0: Good evening, Dominica, the Caribbean region, and the rest of the world. And welcome to another episode of Roots Connections on Q right here on Q95, the big station. Let's go ahead and allow our guest to come in. Mr. Garraway, nice to have you. I'm just going to mute your mic very quickly as we're starting the program. So wherever you're joining us from and whatever you're doing at this time, it is always wonderful to be in your company for our number one program, where we look at change as the only constant. So our number one program where we navigate change as the only constant in this life. And I think we can all agree based on all the changes that we see in the world. So here on Roots Connection, we feature the change makers in our community, those visionaries among us who are not sitting by the sideline talking about what we should do, but instead they are on the front line and they're walking the talk and showing us what happens when we turn our passion for Dominica into action for the development of our country, our people, and our region. Because again, we continue to witness how quickly the world around us is changing. So here on Roots Connections, we are committed to engaging with our visionaries as we explore topics such as the changes we should be concerned about, the changes we should be taking advantage of, and what changes we need to make in order to move our Caribbean region and our people forward. So welcome to episode number 113 of Roots Connections on Q. I am your host, Dr. Simone Matthew. And as always, we have another packed program for you as we continue to focus on opportunities to positively impact our Caribbean region and our world, especially as it relates to sustainable economic development. And we're so happy that you're joining us today. We have another great program for you because by now we all know that the results of the Grade 6 National Assessment was released last Friday. So we must continue to have important conversations on the way forward to securing the future of our students in Dominica. So we are very grateful to be joined by the Dominica American Scholarship and Culture Inc., for short, DASCI, who are here to tell us the role that they too are playing in this very important mission of securing our children's future. So we're happy to be joined today by the president of DASCI, and that is Miss Patricia Pat David, as well as the chairperson for the scholarship committee, Mr. Newton Garraway. But before we get started, we always like to start with a note of prayer. And Facebook, I see you're coming in already. Neil Coffey, Veronica Pascal, nice to see you guys. As always, come on in, share the life. We like to start the program with a prayer that our country continues to thrive and succeed despite the many challenges we are facing. We are also always grateful to you, our worldwide audience, whether you're listening via the radio on Q95 at da.com or the various online radio platforms. And we also are happy for everyone who's joining us on Facebook at Q95 FM. Also Push Past 10, as well as YouTube on Q95 FM Radio. So don't forget, as you come in, share the live, let everyone know that we're here for another impactful conversation, and click that notification button so you will never miss another live program. Lambie, always great to see you. Thank you for being on the console as you take the calls later in the program. Sherwin Norris, Mr. Gregoire, Mr. G, and all the rest of the Q95 family, it is always wonderful to be with you, and we thank you for continuing to support the work of Roots Connection. So let's go ahead and give a warm Roots Connections welcome to our guests and thank them for taking time out of their busy schedules to be here. So we'll ask them to unmute their mic. And before we do, let me say a very special thank you to Pat David. She was the one who reached out spoke to me to tell me about the wonderful work that her organization is doing. So we are so appreciative when our folks reach out to us, because it tells us that they see value in a program such as Roots Connection. So Pat, you can unmute your mic and just say hi to the audience and kind of tell us a little bit about you and your connections to Dominica.
1: So hi, thank you for inviting us, or thank you for accepting my call to be invited. my name is Pat David. I'm actually calling from New Jersey, which is where I live right now. I am currently the president of DASI for the last two terms. This is my fourth year, going to my fourth year. But in terms of my connection to DASI and Dominica, I was born in England, but my parents are from Dominica. My father and my mother both passed, but they came from Viegas and Coton. They currently have property in Picard, which is where I go back when I visit Dominica, which I'll be doing actually next week. My dad was a LeBlanc, so my maiden name is LeBlanc. My claim to fame for the real connection to Dominica is my uncle, E.O. LeBlanc, was the first premier of the island. So I use that to get into different places, let's just say.
0: I don't blame you.
1: I know when not to use it. I'm not stupid, right? I'm very careful. But that's my connection in terms of the country. I got connected to DASI through my dad. He was a member. And I was just saying, what is all this DASI thing happening? You know, I was working in corporate America at the time. And, I kind of followed the organization a little bit. After he passed, I said, okay, let me really become a member. And I did. And the members, you know, a couple of years ago, saw it fit for me to take on the charge of being the next president, which I'm very gratified and humbled to do. So my job is to treat it with care and feeding that it deserves as an organization that has been around for 20 plus years. You know, Putin has a longer history with us, so I want to give him the opportunity to talk about how this whole thing got started, because it's phenomenal on how this little seed of an idea became where we are today with the growth and what we've been able to see. But that's my connection to Dominica, and I love my country, and I can't wait to go back and have my breadfruit and my codfish.
0: Thank you for that. So before we delve too much into the actual history, Newton, just tell us about you and your connections, and then we will go into the history of the organization. So Newton, welcome to the program.
2: Okay, thank you. I just unmuted myself, so you should be able to hear me, right?
0: Yes.
2: Okay, well, I'm Newton Garraway. I'm a member of DASI, which is Dominica America Scholarship and Culture, Inc. Originally, I'm from Portsmouth, and I grew up in Dominica and left at 30 years old. So I was quite a grown young man when I left the country. I migrated to the U.S., and I got a degree in a Bachelor of Science in Business Administration and worked with Levi Strauss & Company, the jeans people, for quite a few years as an account executive in the sales department, retired and moved to Florida. So, and here we made contact with some of the great Dominicans who lived in Port St. Lucie. Mm-hmm. Now, I can wait to tell you more about the history of DASI. So if you want to ask other questions, I can wait in the meantime, because I can tell you how it started.
0: Yes, because what I'd like to do, and now I'd like to go to your website and just give a little bit of the history of how, and you call it DASI, right? So I'll just give a little history of who you are and what you do. And I love how your about section starts with "Forward we go." We all know that's a popular song, but I love how you embrace that phrase. So who we are, Dominica America Scholarship and Culture, Inc. is a nonprofit, non-political organization founded in 2003 and granted 501(c)(3) status in 2013 that operates exclusively for charitable and educational purposes. Membership is limited to people who are Dominican by birth, naturalization, marriage, or family, or who claim Dominican citizenship and are interested in sharing and upholding Dominica and Caribbean culture. The mission: to foster cooperation and goodwill among Dominicans, other Caribbean peoples, and fellow Americans through promoting educational, recreational, and social interaction, sponsoring charitable programs for the needy in Dominica, and the U.S. and preserving and celebrating Dominican culture. Objectives: to establish a bond among people of Dominican heritage and provide a support system to encourage friendship and goodwill between Dominicans and the American people, to promote recreational and educational interaction among those people, to sponsor when possible charitable or other programs for Dominica's needy, to provide college scholarships to graduating high school students in St. Lucie County, to preserve and celebrate Dominican culture, including but not limited to customs, language, dance, food and folklore, and education, and expose those attributes to the American community. What we do. DASI is a 100% volunteer-run organization. Its success in raising funds for college and high school scholarships is entirely dependent on the work of its members and the generosity of a growing community of supporters that believe in DASI's mission. Since 2007, DASI has awarded a total, listen up guys, DASI has awarded a total of 185 scholarships valued at US$126,950, 163 awards valued at US$107,450 have been made to primary school graduates entering school in Dominica, and 22 awards valued at US$19,500 have been made to college-bound high school students in St. Lucie County in Florida. All U.S. scholarships are targeted to African-American students. DASI also undertook a special project that provided emergency supplies to Dominicans after Tropical Storm Erica in 2015. More recently, after the devastation of Hurricane Maria in 2017, DASI, through special fundraising efforts, including a GoFundMe drive, purchased, shipped and distributed 1,200 backpacks with school supplies to students at 10 primary schools in Dominica. So first and foremost, let me say congratulations to your organization and the wonderful work that you are doing. So Newton, let me come over to you so you can kind of give us a little bit more of a personalized of how DASI got started. Why did it get started? So let's start.
2: It's an interesting story. When we moved to Florida, we didn't know too many people in the area where we were living, but there were Dominicans in Port St. Lucie, which is St. Lucie County, and including the LeBlancs, which we knew before at home in Dominica. So we used to come to see them quite often, and we formed a social group. And there was one person in the group that decided, well, let me write everybody a formal letter to ask whether they wanted to form a little social organization. So we said, sure. So we actually started Dominica Social Club. Mm-hmm. And that's how it started. But as time went on, we said, well, let's try to do something more, that we can give back more to the island. And we always at the time, even prior to getting our nonprofit status, we still used to give scholarships, but it was a minor issue. But we decided to get serious about it and formed, we went from Dominica Social Club, which was still this acronym of DASI, to Dominica America Scholarship and Culture, Inc. We kind of had a challenge with trying to get a name that kept the same acronym. And we eventually came up with Dominica America Scholarship and Culture, Inc., which is DASI for short. Mm-hmm. So that was good. So after that, then we started formulating plans for raising funds to give more scholarships than we used to do in the past. And that's what we actually got going. So what we started giving to Dominica, small amounts, and then over the course of a couple of years, we decided, well, we should give back to the community that we were living in. And that's how we started including the high schools in Port St. Lucie County for, you know, giving back to them too. So that's how that part started. So as far as after that, then we got a little more formal, formulated the rules involved for the giving process, and we started to, you know, raise more funds and started to approach more schools at a time, because one of the things, one of the challenges we had, since we didn't have much cash, is that we were trying to decide what was the best way to get more bang for our buck. Mm-hmm. And after thinking about knowing the challenges that people had giving back to Dominica, like some people would challenge themselves for giving to the hospitals or giving, you know, computers to different schools, we thought that that might have been a little too much for us. So let's start by targeting the kid directly, mm-hmm. to the kid and the benefit it would have for that young kid trying to get on with their education. So that's how we targeted, instead of giving like a one scholarship for a 5-year higher education process, we decided to give the initial money to young graduates from primary school who needed help starting high school. And that's how the ball got rolling.
0: Okay, excellent. And I do apologize, but you know, I'm the producer, host, and creator, so I'm busy sharing the live to everyone who's waiting for the link. So my apologies for having my eyes down, but I can clearly hear you. And we want to welcome Ms. Judith Pastina to the program. She's listening with interest, so it's wonderful to have you locked in. So guys, again, if you are tuned in and you want to be acknowledged for being here, simply type a message and just tell us where you're listening to us from. And I also want to make sure we're engaging our audience during this session as well. So if you can also tell us your thoughts on the changes that we've seen with the grade 6 national assessment, because we are talking about education, we're talking about change, and we're talking about the way forward. So if that is something you want to make a contribution on as well, you can feel free to do so in the comment section. But Pat, was there anything you wanted to add to what Newton just talked about?
1: Yeah, I think a lot of the things that you talked about in terms of how you even start your show with prayer and just recognizing that people came before us and were giving thanks and support. When we host events to raise funds, one of the first things we do is we have a prayer.
0: Absolutely.
1: And the second thing we do is the U.S. anthem and the Dominica anthem. That's just like a standard practice. And we do that because our audience started to expand a little bit, and we want to make sure friends, family, supporters, or people who are not from Dominica understand that's who we are. And so you have to kind of embed that in everything that you do. And so our events showcase that. So if anybody in your group is listening, if they go to the DASI website and they click on gallery, they'll see years of photos and videos of all our events where they can see how we do what we do, from the food we eat to the clothes that we wear and to the songs that we sing, if you will. So I just want to...
0: Absolutely. And let me go ahead and already put the website in the comment section. And if you're listening on the radio and you are not online, the website is www.dasindavid.org. So dasi.org if you're listening on the radio, and if you're on Facebook and YouTube, I just posted it to the comment section. So kind of tell us about, and the floor is open to both of you, kind of just tell us some about your programs, your initiatives, your fundraising activities. So let's get into the meat of the matter, if you will.
1: Yeah, you want to go, Newton, or you want me to start?
2: You can go ahead, Pat.
1: Yeah. So, you know, there's several ways that we raise money, because without the money, we can't get the scholarship. Okay. Mm-hmm. And just so you know, the scholarship is, it comes out to be about 2,000 EC dollars per student, which is a lot of money.
0: Yeah.
1: It's about 750 US dollars. And for the U.S. students that we offer scholarships to, it's $1,000 US. So it's mm-hmm. you can buy a lot of books, if you will, right? So we have several signature events that we do every year. One is our spring picnic. And it's a picnic in Port St. Lucie at Jessica Clinton Park. But we have an admission fund. So depending on the food we're going to have and the environment that we're going to create, we charge a fee. And 100% of that money goes to the scholarship program. We also ask people to donate so we can auction things off and things like that. So that's one event that we do. It's usually in the springtime, which is always well attended. A lot of fun. People have a lot of fun. The second event that we do is, and we decided last year to do it every other year because last year was a huge one. We did our Independence Gala, and it's usually at a venue. We invite people to dress up in their cultural wear, if you will. We had a steel band player. We have Dominican music, Caribbean music. We have the food. But again, it's a fundraiser. We auction off artifacts from maybe the country. We auction off different artworks of some of the people that we know can contribute those pieces. And so that also brings in quite a bit of money. Our memberships as well. Last year was the first time, you know, I thought, okay, I'm the president, so I guess my big job is raising money. So, okay, I can do that. I worked in corporate America for 30 years. I think I know how to raise money. I worked for investment banking. So that's like, okay, let's go raise some money. So I spoke to a lot of people that I know that are, you know, well endowed. And I said, look, we're doing this great activity. We have a great idea that we're doing for our culture of our students. If this is something that inspires you, here's different ways that you can give. And so what came out of that is we had several companies that sponsored tables for the employees to come. We had companies not only sponsored tables, but they also, these companies were small businesses. So they sponsored giving our members a discount if anybody purchased the windows or the doors that this particular company was selling or the life insurance that they were selling and so on and so forth. So we're just trying to figure out how we can use the experience that many of us have as members mm-hmm. in our lives working in business to bring that to the fray for DASI. Another thing that we did, which was huge, we had a raffle where people would buy tickets and they basically win money. And we're talking $1,000 or $2,000 worth of cash. And we raised a lot of money when we did that. It's a lot of work, but the outcome is very, very good. And the other thing that we do, and I think Newton is the one that pushes this a lot, which is great, it's employee matching. So if you're an employee that works in a company, we have a platinum seal as a giving company. So we've been sanitized and we have the good seal of approval that we take 100% of your money and we give back to the kids. If you look at our website, you'll see it. It says Candid Platinum Seal. And that means we're transparent with our numbers. We don't hide anything. And because of that, when a company has a giving program for the employees, that seal shows up and it tells that employee who never maybe knew us, hey, you know what? If I give to this company, it's going to go to the right place. It's not going to be taken by the president for her coffers. and so because of that, we do get employees of our members who are still working that give through that company and we get extra money, if you will. So there's a lot of things that we try to do. This year, for the first time, I applied to 7 grants. I said, you know what? There's money out there. We know that. Yep. But who's going to want to take the time? So I took the time and I applied to 7 grants. Mm-hmm. And I didn't ask for a lot of money. I just asked for what I thought we deserved. I didn't expect to get anything. Well, we got $84 from Global Giving.
0: That's something.
1: Two people saw it on the Global Giving website. They said, oh, you know what? I'll take it. So that means somebody saw us. Mm-hmm. I'm still waiting for 2 grants that we've put out there that we didn't get a response back from, but that's okay. I didn't get a no yet, but I'm going to do it again next year. So right. We're just trying many different ways because without the proper funding, we can't give out the money and we want to give out 100% of the money. So that's been some examples of some of the programming that we do. But the big one is to raise the money from the gala independence to give all that money back to the students and to do the funding that I talked about with respect to donors and supporters that would be happy to just write a check. So that's what we've done, which is why we're able to give out quite a bit of scholarships. We're giving out, I think it's 47 scholarships this year. Think about that.
0: Mm-hmm. Yeah. And we'll talk about that some more. Anything you'd like to add, Newton?
2: Yes, as Pat mentioned, the employee match, not only people who are still employed, but retirees can be can participate too, because some companies do extend to retirees. We also have had a lot of very generous benefactors, individuals who, for whatever reason, appreciate what we're doing and can benefit from giving us a tax gift that they would benefit in their taxes as write-offs, depending on the way that the tax code is written, and depending on the year, because some years it changes. So we have had quite a few substantial benefactors in the past, and we are hoping that we can approach them again to look at us favorably, to continue to support us.
0: Mm-hmm. And let's also have a conversation on the importance of relationships. Yeah. Because I like how Pat mentioned 30 years in corporate America, and she made fundraising sound so easy. Someone like me, I can't do no fundraising because it's just not in my wheelhouse, right? But let us just have a conversation, and both of you can feel free to chime in. The importance of relationship as it pertains to the important work that we're all trying to do in supporting Dominica. So let's just speak on that for a minute or two.
1: Yeah. And I always tell people, the more people you know, the more people that know you, right? Mm-hmm. To me, I like that. But you can't be that person that only asks for money.
0: Right.
1: You have to be the person that's actually developing a relationship through the 30 years.
0: Mm-hmm.
1: There are probably 50 people that I still carry. And I share other boards with them, and we are like-minded, and we respect the fact that maybe we've been fortunate financially, but we don't abuse that relationship component.
0: Right.
1: We don't mess that up. But I think the way that relationships in this context can be fostered is if I start to get to know you a little better, right, Dr. Simone, I realize, she really likes, I like orchids, and she likes orchids. So, that's a conversation point that I can connect with. Right. And then you and I become friends in that regard. And so through my conversation, I might say, I'm also on the board of DASI. And you might say, mm-hmm. What is that? And you might say, so you want to get to know me first before you write a check to me. And that's how I like it. I'll give you a perfect example. When I worked between Salomon Brothers, Citigroup, and JPMorgan Chase, I had the same manager throughout those three companies. And now he's becoming my best friend. 4 years ago, I joined his board. And it's Guiding Eyes for the Blind, where we provide seeing eye dogs to blind people for free. That's what we do, 150 dogs every year. We train these dogs and we just give them. You got to apply, but we give them. And I go to the board meeting every three months. And I never wanted to ask him for money because he's very fortunate financially. I never, ever wanted to ask him for money because I respect him. 6 months ago at the board meeting, he said, what are you doing this weekend? It happened to be I was doing a DASI. And I said, I got this DASI thing. He goes, what's that? I said, he goes, send me the information. I said, okay, no big deal. So he said, how do you raise money? I said, we just kind of this and that. I sent it to him without any expectation. The next thing I know, our treasurer gets a check. That was a pretty nice check.
0: Wow.
1: It almost put me to tears.
0: Wow.
1: So I said, okay. I met him yesterday because we had another board meeting. And I said, hey, by the way, I'm going to call him Joey for now. Joey, the money that you gave us, that's going to help 13 kids get into the next, the next grade. And by the way, we're going to have the event on Saturday, I told him, and I'm going to Dominica next week. He goes, if you want me to do it, I can do it again next year.
0: Wow.
2: Oh, nice.
0: That's amazing.
2: But it's good news, Pat. Good news.
1: Good news, right? My point is, I could have abused that relationship and have been asking him for money for 30 years.
0: Mm-hmm. And, I'm so happy you shared that example because, relationships, it's an underrated soft skill that many times we don't consider. Yes. Many people only show up in our inbox, in our WhatsApp, when they're looking for money, when they want money. And I've had that happen all the time where people are reaching out for you. Oh, here's my GoFundMe. Can you fund me? But I'm thinking to myself, what efforts have you made? And the other thing we have to keep in mind is relationships are reciprocal.
1: Yes.
0: Right? Yeah. So we have to stop thinking about what can I get from Dr. Simone? What can I get from Pat? What can I get from Lambie? Instead, you nurture a relationship based on what you're offering.
1: That's right.
0: To that person. And sometimes, just like you just explained, it's not even thinking along the lines of, maybe in the future I'm going to need something from you, right? Mm-hmm. And I'm learning so much of that because as of last year, I became a Rotarian. So I am a member of our local Rotary Club here in McDonough. And so I am seeing how all these relationships that have transpired for many years how they are now coming to, we are now coming to benefit from them. Because again, and you said it beautifully, Pat, people will donate and gift you when they know you and they trust you.
1: That's right.
0: They know you and they trust you. So I want us to get beyond this whole thing, because sometimes we're so laser focused on what I am doing, that many times we don't take the time, the energy, the effort to foster those relationships by supporting other people's causes, so that if you need them to now support your cause, they will readily do it for you. Because look at how easily the gentleman had his treasurer send you a check. And the other thing many of us don't think about, especially up here in the U.S., is that for many folks, it's a tax-deductible donation. So the money is not necessarily coming out of their pockets. They're going to claim it on their taxes and get it back.
1: And this year, I think, Newton, I think you're the one who told us that there's an above-the-line tax credit now.
2: Yes, I think so.
0: Depending on what you tell us about that, Newton.
2: I think you don't need to itemize, because in the States, sometimes you have to itemize your tax return to be able to claim a donation, you know, a charitable donation. But I think they're going to allow you, I think I'm not sure what the amount is, but they're allowing you now to give a donation up to a certain amount without itemizing your tax return and still get the benefit. Mm-hmm. So that's a major advantage.
0: Mm-hmm. Yeah, and I also want you to speak on the importance of relationship, because I think that is the missing element in the equation that many of us, whether for our business or for individual, we don't consider.
2: Right, because I was thinking while you guys were talking, it definitely doesn't exist in a vacuum, because the people I spoke about or mentioned in terms of referred to as far as being our generous benefactors, these are people that you've known over the years. They have watched what you're doing. I've got calls from people who say, well, you know what? I see you guys are doing the work. I'm not willing to do the work, but you guys are doing the work, so I'll give you the money. Mm-hmm. You know, so that sort of thing. And we also make very strong contact with the

0: past. I didn't know Newton. He comes into the house and I said, "Who are you?" He said, "I want to pay my respects to your dad." Apparently, Newton knew my father and my uncle Alec. They all went to school together. And I thought to myself, this guy, and he brought this huge thing of mangoes to the house. Now, I don't like mangoes, but I was happy to get them because then I can give them to people who like mangoes, right? But my point is, the fact that I saw how he interacted with my father on my father's deathbed, and my uncle Alec to tell me that Newton and him were like this as kids, I said, you know what? This guy can't be all that bad if my father and my uncle. So when I had an opportunity to become the president of DASE, knowing that I was going to work with him as the chair of the committee, I said, I'll be happy to, because the relationship got passed down to me. So what I start to do with my kids, I pass my relationships down to them.
1: Absolutely.
0: And I think, you know, we talk about relationships this way, but I think we need to talk about it in terms of growing a tree and extending it out to the family, your children, my children, that sort of thing. You know, right? Because it's hard for kids these days to develop relationships because all they have is thumbs.
1: Right.
0: Right? So we have to kind of help them to get there. So I just wanted to share that story on how I got to know Newton.
1: Oh, that's a wonderful story. Newton, you can hear us now?
2: I can. I'm back in.
1: Yes, and the studio in Dominica is back with us, so we're all set and ready to go. And that's the other thing too, right? Our reputation precedes us, because I think many times, and it's sad now because of social media, social media has amplified people's reputations, and I think many times we see people get on social media and the things that they're saying and posting, and then they're looking for our business. And I'm thinking, and it's happened right here in Atlanta. You know, this one particular girl, I won't call anymore anything, but she has this Dominica restaurant that she's trying to start up. But then in the meantime, you know, she's on social media every day. You know the word Maypui, so we know what we're talking about. She's on social media giving this person Maypui and that person. And I'm thinking to myself, do I really want to do business with you? No. Because God forbid we have a dispute about some aspect of your restaurant, some aspect of the meal you prepared for me. Now I'm going to be concerned that you're going to go on social media and blast me.
0: Yes. Yeah.
1: Right? So I don't think we kind of think those things through in terms of our reputation, in terms of you know, our ability to build relationships. And so many of us, and I think this is important because I want to speak to those among us who want to start organizations such as yours. So I'm really happy that you're advising us in this important aspect that many of us do not consider, yeah. Right? Because many times we think of networking as this formal events that we go to, and you know, everybody's uncomfortable and everybody's just giving their little speech about their business, and it's so inauthentic.
0: Yeah, it is.
1: Right? It is so non-organic. But networking can be so much more informal and successful. Let's talk on that for 2 seconds and then we're going to move on. But I love having this conversation because, again, it is a topic many of us do not consider.
0: Yeah, it's you know, when I was in investment banking, we used to hire, I don't know, 300, 400 kids in the summer, and we would tell them, you know, don't forget the network. Now, we never finished the sentence. So what do you think they were doing? Collecting business cards. Like, hello,
1: right.
0: That's not the homework. The homework is, do you know who you talk to? Not what their title is, mm-hmm. but who are they? So I tell people, you know what? I can network with you if I really do it right. I could walk into your office, Dr. Simone, and even if you're not in it, I can kind of, you know, spend like 5 seconds to kind of see what you kind of value and what you think is important. And I can figure out what is it that I have in my 66 years of life that I can connect with you in your office. And I'm going to hold that in my pocket. So the next time we talk, I'm going to bring that up. Mm-hmm. I'm going to go into Newton's office and I'm going to see a whole series of other things. Like, oh, you know what? He reads the same books I do. I'm going to put that in this pocket. And I'm going to carry that with me when I think it's an opportunity for me to share with you. We're connected more ways than you think. Because people don't connect because they don't think that they are connected. Right?
1: Mm-hmm.
0: I always look at, I'm the one who's going to lose if I don't say hello.
1: Right.
0: So I always say hello.
1: Right. And listen, I want to come to you, but that even extends to interviews.
0: Yes.
1: Right? Because a lot of times there's social media everywhere now. There's LinkedIn, there's Facebook, YouTube, Instagram. But many times we have our young people going to these interviews without researching the person who's going to interview them.
0: Exactly.
1: You have to know, and I like what you just said about connecting on something, because everybody's going to come with the same standard responses to the questions. How are you going to distinguish yourself
0: That's right.
1: so that the interviewer is going to remember you for a reason? Find out something that they know. Find out something that they're interested in. Look up their name on social media. And I think it is quite appropriate if you get a job interview to just say, you know, in my preparation process, I would be interested in knowing who's going to be interviewing me. And this is the end of the school year. We have so many young people graduating, but are they prepared for the opportunities in the workspace? Because they're not focused on those areas. So guys, again, we always encourage you to share these programs, especially to our young people, because we know they're not logging on voluntarily to programs such as this. We're quite knowledgeable of that. But share the information with them so that they know how to prepare for success as they go into the world of work. Newton, let me come over to you. Any comments at this point?
2: Well, I was just, there is a challenge as far as, especially there's a generation gap, particularly in terms of the technology use and as you were saying, the kind of advantage people take when they do plan on using it, because what we would like to see is a little more involvement in terms of people planning to give things without expecting too much back, you know. So, and that's a challenge. Mm-hmm. And I'm particularly thinking in terms of what do we do going forward? Because we have been running this organization now for 24 years. Yeah. And Pat, thank God, we were able to get Pat to lead. And she's doing a fantastic job, but we both have challenges. We talk about it a lot of times. Yeah. So hopefully we can get the younger folks to get on board, you know?
1: Mm-hmm. Yeah, and you segued nicely into the next question I was going to ask. So let's kind of talk about your challenges, and then we're going to talk about your successes. And then I want you to tell us what you're working on, how the general public can support you. But let's stay on the challenges right now. And I think many of us in these organizations can attest to the fact that it is difficult to get our young people involved. And so I was wondering if by having culture in your name, if you're using any aspect of culture to try to attract them, the Booyah music, well, not the Nasty Business, I'm not for the Nasty Business, but Signal Band, everybody knows Signal Band is my favorite band. But how are you using any aspect of our culture? How are you trying to engage the young people?
0: Yeah, so you want to go first, Newton, or you want to say?
2: Go ahead, Pat.
0: And in my mind, I'll answer that, but there's two types of challenges. One is the young people in terms of a pipeline, and the other is what we're faced with as a nonprofit for fundraising, which is a whole other can of worms. But in terms of how do you engage young people, you know, embedded in the programming that we do, let's say for the scholarship ceremony, we're going to award 47 some odd scholarships. Embedded in that program, we always look for a prominent Dominican or a person from Dominica that has, I'll say, made it, whatever that means, mm-hmm. right? Last year, it was the doctor of neonatology, who happens to be the doctor of neonatology at the hospital 5 minutes from my house. And I didn't even know she was Dominican.
1: Wow.
0: Okay, she's from Roseau, Dr. Georgie, as an example. So she was a doctor.
1: Well, is that Marilyn Georgie?
0: Yes.
1: Oh, I know her well. She's been on my program. I know her well.
0: She was the speaker at the ceremony for the award scholarships. And at the end, the students asked her questions, and they were, I don't know how I can explain it. Like, how is it that a kid from Rosa can be that prompt? They couldn't. So many of them said, because of that, now they want to do what she does. Now they think that they can actually be what they see, right? Because they don't see enough role models from our country. You know, Jody Dublin Dengelman is, I think, a speaker this Saturday. That's another example of kids who want to be entrepreneurs after they've gone to a corporate job. So we try to figure out

0: When we have our Independence Day, we invite the people to bring their kids to also dress them up in the, the national wear. So we try in all those ways to do that. But our the way we do it the best, I think, is when we host our ceremony, where I'd say 45 to 55% of the time that we devote to the event is for the kids who are getting the awards and letting them see what success might look like, if you will, to bust the myth that they have to follow the same line everybody else followed. And that has been very, very good. It's hard to measure, right? We don't track the 20 years ago of all the kids who came through our coffers, but we feel good. You got that gut feeling that it's working, at least in the moment.
1: Yeah, absolutely.
2: Yeah.
1: Nathan?
2: And in relation to the culture, we do try to have events that enhance and focus on the cultural aspects of Dominica. We try to get local dancers who still perform our local, ballet and those types of dances. And that comes out fine. We dress in our national wear as often as possible when we have our events. We try reaching out to other cultural people in the area and try to do things and jointly. The St. Lucians come to mind when they have events like the Journée Creole and things like that. So, and as far as it relates, it tends to connect, at least make the younger folks recognize that there is a Dominica still that we want to promote, And I know the parents like it, and the problem is we're hoping that the kids also recognize their source and where they come from and the kind of culture that the area that they come from and what it's about. So that's an important factor for us, and we try to push it.
1: Yeah. And let me just say congratulations, because I just love the idea that you're networking and partnering with other Caribbean islands, because too many of us take the word island literally, right? That everything, we're doing is just Dominica. And we don't see the value in including the other islands. And given the geopolitical challenges of this world, now more than ever, with all this US visa ban and this and that and the other, now more than ever, we as Caribbean people have to start looking towards each other
0: That's right.
1: to see what are the opportunities both in the Caribbean region and out here in the US. But as we're talking about culture, anytime an issue comes up, I always like to say we all have to hold the mirror to our face, right? So when we speak of culture, it is difficult for Darcy to be able to attract young people to our culture, because we as parents who were born in Dominica but have children who are born in the US are not doing a good job. And I'm going to raise my hand as one of those parents, because it only dawned on me recently, maybe about a year ago. Our daughter is 14 years old. And it only dawned on me that every time I'm listening to Signal Band, WCK Band, Caribbean Band, reggae, I have my AirPods in my ears. And it dawned on me, and I'm like, well, how are you? And my husband is Haitian American. Right? So it dawned on me that I am part of the problem, because I was not exposing Sophia to our music. So now we are blasting Kompa, we are blasting, we are blasting, and she loves the music. So now I'm trying to teach her the difference between soca, buyo, Kompa, reggae, and the important people, because it is important for those who are born here to support. They're never going to be as passionate as we are, having been born in Dominica, but we can pass on an appreciation
0: That's right.
1: of our Dominicanness, I'm going to call it,
0: Yeah.
1: to our children by ensuring, I mean, she loves Dominican food, so that's a given, right? She's not into mac and cheese or anything like that. She loves Dominican food, but I realized that the onus was on me to immerse her into our culture as much as possible, because unfortunately, you know, she's not growing up in New York where every weekend there's something Caribbean going. Where we are in south of Atlanta, there's nothing going on. So it's my responsibility. So that is my plea to every parent.

0: who you were born in Dominica, but your children were born in America, the UK, wherever else. It is your responsibility to ensure that your children have an appreciation of their culture. Speak the Creole language to them. You know, she only know the word Dwebe right now because I'm always telling my mother if she's out Dwebeing, but we're going to teach them
1: But
0: more.
2: you make a valid point. My daughter and my son, it's music and food, they get that. My daughter to this day keeps asking me, how come I never taught her patois? And I said, well,
0: Oh, gosh.
2: I didn't teach her because I didn't learn it from my parents,
0: Right.
2: if you will, right? I mean,
0: Right.
2: I can understand it, but I can't speak it. And even if I could speak it, my husband's from Grenada, he doesn't speak it. So I'm going to be speaking to myself. You know, so for those of you who can teach your kids patois, that is huge. That is huge. That's one thing I wish I did better as a parent.
0: And that is one of the reasons, because I grew up in Roseau, I actually learned to speak Creole because I joined KEC, the Committee Poetic Creole. And I made it a point because I'm like, how's she gonna have a mother from Dominica and a father who's Haitian American and she can't speak Creole?
2: You have to.
0: So, you know, we all have our work to do in terms of making our children more culturally sensitive, because organizations such as yours and all the other Dominican organizations that do such wonderful work, they're not going to be able to continue into the future if we have nobody to hand it down to.
2: We don't have
0: So
2: a
0: I think that
2: pipeline.
0: is so important. Newton, anything you want to add?
2: Nope.
0: Oh.
2: I think we have to ask him the questions first because he always.
0: I know. He seems to be having internet problems, but Pat, while we're waiting for him, let's speak on other challenges that you're facing, because I'm sure despite the generosity of your donors, funding might be another one. So I always like to cover that topic for anyone who's thinking of starting an organization such as yours and might be struggling. So you mentioned grant writing. So how did you learn to write grants?
2: Well, so corporate America, right? You do that. I was the head of diversity for JPMorgan Chase for 10 years. That was the last job that I had before I retired 9 years ago. And so I didn't have to write as many as I had to read because people were always asking us for money. Can I have a dollar? Can I have a dime? And I'm like, well, let me see how you write. Let me see if this makes sense. So there's this tool out there called ChatGPT. So if you go out to ChatGPT, because I said, you know what? There's so much information out there. I need to figure out how I can get my hands on it. So I went to ChatGPT and I did a couple of queries and I said, here's the DASI mission statement. Here's the funding that we're looking for. Here's what we do with our money. Find me grants where our application, our nonprofit would fit the requirement. 30, 40, 50, 60, 70, 80. And I said, okay, send me the ones that are open now.
0: I love it. I love it.
2: So I have a spreadsheet with all the grants around the world, Asia, Latin America, Dominica, the Caribbean, United States, where we, Dominica DASI, would fit the requirement. Costco had one I filled it out for, as an example, right? Costco Wholesale has a grant program. The Hanson family is the other one. Vilcek is another one. Oh goodness, there was like three or four more. I have a spreadsheet, and I have a spreadsheet that tells me when it's going to open again because they don't open at the same time. Some might be in February, some might be March. So I said, okay, I don't mind writing. I love filling out forms. I can fill out forms till I die. I have no problem filling out forms. So I said, you know what? I'm retired. Let me figure out how to fill out this form. So I said, let me create a template of the same answer that I would give to no matter what grant I fill out. So I have a profile of all the grants that I was going to do. I took the profile of all the grant information that is similar to maybe 70% of all these applications. And then I had to rewrite the other 20% by hand. And then I just submitted it and I waited. I
0: Wow.
2: waited and I waited and I waited. So that's how you do it. So ask ChatGPT based upon what you want, what grants. Now, there's something called the grant portal where they have many more than I got in my little ChatGPT, but you have to pay. I'm not paying a darn thing to get money. I want free money. So if you
0: Absolutely.
2: want to spend money on this grant portal system, I don't know where their money goes. I wasn't going to do it. But I was
0: Right.
2: satisfied with the list of grant things that I received. Because there is money to get out there. There really is. The huge thing that I think is money that people leave on the table is company matching.
0: Yeah.
2: If you get the seal of approval from Candid.org that your nonprofit is a good one, when a company downloads nonprofits that they want to offer their employees to give during Giving Tuesday, which is usually December 2nd every year, you want your company to be on that list. And
0: Okay, I think Pat froze for a second.
1: Fine.
0: So guys, we're going to navigate all these technical issues. You know, the devil is a liar, but we're going to push forward. I wanted her to mention that website again that she talked about. Yes, go ahead, Patrick. For a second. Go ahead. What was the website you mentioned again? Candid.com?
2: CANDID.org.
0: Oh, that's wonderful.
2: And the other one is Global Giving. The other one is the Global Giving Portal.
0: And what is? But that one was which one was the fee, included a fee?
2: The one that you don't want is called the Grant Portal. Do not do that one.
0: Okay. So the other one is Global Giving.
2: Global Giving. That's the one I got $68 from.
0: Okay. But it's still something. GlobalGiving.com?
2: .com. And then Candid.org. In Global Giving, you can create programs. So I created a program for the scholarships that we were just offering.
0: And excellent. And this fits so nicely into the concept of this program, right? Change is the only constant, because we find so many of us are afraid of change. So instead of trying to embrace ChatGPT for what it can do for us, we're stuck on the fear that, you know, AI is going to extinguish the world. Yeah, we have to be concerned about AI, right? I'm not saying we don't have to be concerned. But in the meantime, we don't just sit on the sideline and say, me boy, you're not touching that thing now. No, we have to see it for what it is capable of doing for us. So I'm really happy that you shared that example with us, because that is an area. Funding is an area that so many of our organizations are struggling with. So I like that you said that what you do, and I want our organizations to listen very closely. What you do is you go on ChatGPT. ChatGPT is completely free. You just go chatgpt.com, you create an account, and you enter, as Pat said, the mission of your organization, what you're raising funds for. And then you ask ChatGPT to recommend funding organizations. And I bet you ChatGPT can also write you a script for what to include in the grant writing. Am I wrong or am I right, Pat?
2: You're right. And it'll tell you the way you should write it to be a higher level of expectation that it'll pass. Right. It'll tell you if you use this word, it knows what the test is for the organizations that are reviewing the documents. So yes, please.
0: Mm-hmm. And again, those of us who are stuck on fear with ChatGPT, guess what? You're already using it. Anytime you go on Google and you type anything in, the first response that is popping up on your phone, on your screen, is from AI. So don't be sitting on the sideline being fearful of AI. You're already using it. Yeah. Right. So you might as well use it to your benefit if you're looking for grant funding. So, Newton, your thoughts?
1: Yeah. Well, I'm smiling because it's right now, because it's so new, there's such a issue in relation to the concern some higher educators have based on what the kids are doing at school with it.
0: Yep.
1: You know, so it's a good thing, but like everything else that's been happening lately, you can do good or bad. So so hopefully they'd use it for good. You know what I mean?
0: Because
1: it is a big, maybe a big help. And it's, well, let's face it, the data is there. It's just to access it. And that's a tool to access the data, you know.
0: I like the way you put that. And you know, not to get off script too far, and we're going to go to the studio to invite the callers to call in, but not to get off script too far, speaking about using it inappropriately in education, somebody sent me a news story the other day of this young man. He was graduating. He was walking the stage. And he literally had a paper up in his hand showing all the way he cheated using ChatGPT. And guess what happened? They revoked his degree.
1: Of course.
0: How dumb can you be? You're walking the stage at graduation and you're exposing the fact that you cheated through your entire college career. Now what are you going to do without a degree?
1: That's it. It's a challenge.
0: This is a wonderful conversation, Pat and David. Thank you so much for being here. We're going to go to the studios and now to invite the callers, and I'm going to take the comments the phone, but if you tune in late, we are here with the Dominica America Scholarship and Culture Inc. at DASI, and we're talking about how can we secure the future of Dominican students. We are joined by the president of DASI, Ms. Pat David, as well as the chairperson of the scholarship committee, Mr. Newton Garraway. So all names that are very familiar to us in Dominica, so we're very happy that they are joining us today to tell us about all the wonderful work that they're doing. So let's head over to the studio. Lambie, you can invite the callers to call in to make their contributions.
3: 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We're standing by for your call. Back to you, Simon.
0: Yes, thank you for that, Lambie. So let's say good evening again to Neil Cuffey, Veronica Pascal, Judith Pastina. Let's see who else is here. My mom, Medina Senhouse. Good night, Daros, Dieros, listening and watching. And by the way, Pat, you know, my dad was from Vegas, so we might have a connection with you. He's a Senhouse from Vegas, a blessed memory. Philson George, nice to see you, Philson. We're looking forward to having you on another program shortly. Philson says, very good program. And he says, good evening, Dr. Simone and all the panelists. And let's see who else we have with us. Carrie Chambi,
2: yeah, so
0: tell us more about the scholarship process. Oh boy, Carrie, you're jumping the gun. We're going right there in just a minute, Carrie. And then Tisha Ines, I'm here. Good night. So guys, thank you for being in the comment section. And we are going right into the scholarship because, you know, of course, we know this is the end of the school year. So we have a lot of students who are either going to advance from one level of education to another level, or they're going to graduate and go on into the work field. So yes, we're going to talk about the scholarships. So tell us about the scholarships so we can talk about the criteria for the scholarship and the application process. How do you select the students? So let's just open up the discussion and talk about the scholarships. So who qualifies for the scholarships?
2: Well, can I just say before he answers, yes. Carrie is the activities director for DASI.
0: Oh,
2: she's nice the one that told me to call you to get on the show.
0: Oh, thank you, Carrie. I appreciate you. Excellent. Thank you for that. We appreciate your support. As the chairman of the scholarship committee, Newton, let me come to you.
1: The scholarships for Dominica, we first offer, because of our limited funds, we don't open it up to the whole island. We know that there are four zones for school zones, north, south, east, and west in Dominica, and each zone has, we target primary schools, so each zone has a certain amount of primary schools. So we open it up for applications to specific zones each year, and we usually rotate. So this year we'll do the West Zone, next year we'll choose another zone. So that's how it starts. The criteria for the scholarship itself, you have to have at least a B average, graduating from primary, of course, in the graduating class. You have to do an essay about your autobiography, tell us something about yourself, why you need the scholarship, what you do at school, what you do at school, how you do with your community, involvement, and tell us generally about yourself. So that's the focus of the actual essay. Then we look at your grades. As I said, you have to be at least a B to qualify, and then we get the information from the schools. We accept certain. We give you a time frame to forward your application, and if once you meet all the criteria, then we have a scoring process we use among the committee. We have about four or five people in the committee, and we go through a scoring process. And once we do our scoring, we match it to the school. As I said, we won't bother approach you if you're less than a B. And once we finish the scoring, then we decide based on the ranking criteria from one to how many students we have applied, how and how much we can afford to give. We generally have a budget preset because of the funds in our coffers. So we know, we have a pretty good idea how many scholarships we want to give for that year. And that's how we go about it. So we hope that one thing we would like to do is have the teachers, we approach the teachers first, of course, the primary school teachers and principals. And we have them, once we chose the school, then we offer them the scholarships and we send them all the information. And they take the helm and try to have the kid complete and send the application back to us on time. And once that's completed and we make our choices, then we inform them and we go from there.
0: Yeah, and I want us to take our time with this information because I know people are listening attentively because, again, school has just ended and what parent doesn't want their child, correct me if I'm wrong, to receive a scholarship of EC $2,000 towards their education on the high school level. But let me ask this as well, because I know, Pat, you're going down to Dominica. Is that is part of the award ceremony of the scholarships, right? But is there a needs criteria in any of the application? Because there's so many parents who just need the help.
2: So I'll answer it this way, and then maybe so I'm going down for family stuff, but I'm going to meet with the teachers. But the graduation ceremony is a Saturday. We do it on a Saturday, which is fine. And the one thing I think Newton maybe should have also included in the application requirement is two recommendations. We have to get two recommendations, not from your father, not from your mother. Two recommendations.
1: Two reference letters, that's right.
2: The assumption is, and 9 out of 10 times, Dr. Simone, when the student writes the essay, they include the financial need of the family.
0: Right.
2: They include it. But we're not looking to give this money to pay the light bill. We're looking for this money to pay for the book for the student to go to school. But we don't ask for any bank account. But when you read some of these essays, it's pretty clear that there's a financial burden on the student. If it's single family home, well, the one child, one kid is maybe sick, you know, whatever. So we read that. And the one thing that I want to re-impress upon what Newton said is when the scholarship committee reads the applications, and this year we had 52, I think, that came in, each of the four or five members read it independently. So I don't know what your score is going to be. You don't know what my score is going to be. So if I get 52 applications, I'm reading them on my own. I'm updating the spreadsheet on my own. So four of those people are sending Newton 52 applications four times. He puts it into a database, hits the enter key, and it ranks it. So it's not, there's no bias in the process,
1: right,
2: if you will. And then we just draw the line.
0: Right. Yeah. So help me with this information. So what's happening on Saturday? Let's talk about what's going on Saturday.
2: So after the committee has reviewed all the applications and did the aggregate scoring, they have come back to the board that says, we got 52 applications. We drew the line at number 43 because we have enough money to pay 43 students. And here are the kids that are going to get the rewards. We've announced that to the parents and the principals and the kids. So we've said to them this Saturday, we did this 3 weeks ago. We said on Saturday, we'd like you to join the call. It's a 2-hour call. If you go to our website, you'll see the invite. You'll see the link for the Zoom. Anybody can join if they want to. We are going to acknowledge each of the students. We're going to ask them for a little photo, ask them to answer a few questions about, you know, how they feel and all this other good stuff. And then next week, we're going to get the wire instructions from the school. We're going to wire the money to the school.
0: Mm-hmm.
2: We're going to tell the parent, your money's here, come get it. We're going to have them co-sign that they got the money, and then they'll be done.
0: Yes.
2: Yeah, so, as well, like we do every year. that recognizes all the work that was done.
0: So that is the tricky question, right? Because I think, was it Newton that said we want to make sure it doesn't go to the electric bill? So if the parents are getting the money, yes, and we all know how difficult times are in Dominica, how are we ensuring that this money is going towards the students' education?
2: Is it a trust system?
0: Are we just trusting?
2: It's hard because it's hard to say, give us the receipts. It's hard to, you know, but we say it so many times, even on Saturday, Newton's going to say it again. He's going to say it again and again and again and again.
1: Okay.
2: And
1: right.
2: The hope is the kid gets the books and the snacks and the clothes that they need to go to.
1: But let me answer that, because initially when we started, it was much easier. We had control because we generally would piggyback on the credit union system, because I know a lot of credit unions have scholarships that they themselves run. Mm-hmm. And at the time, it was easy to send money to the credit union. We could open accounts there. I did it myself a couple of times. And I would ask them to run the program for us, just as they ran their own scholarship programs. Mm-hmm. So the parent would have to come into the credit union, show proof that the kid is at school and was doing well, and they were bad, and they had bought the books, maybe show a receipt or whatever, and then they would be refunded. But since we ran into the problem with money laundering, mm-hmm, it is almost impossible now to open a credit union account. You have to be a member. And so that, talking about challenges, that's part of it. You have to be a requirement. So it's very difficult to open a credit union account. So now we have decided to go to the schools to handle the process. So we asked the principals of each school to run that distribution of funds for us. Mm-hmm. So now it's the integrity now is left to the school principal. Mm-hmm. And that's the angle we're taking now. But we would prefer if we had a man on the ground, mm-hmm, in Dominica that was a member of the organization.
0: Right, that's what I was thinking.
1: Yeah, that would manage that for us. We've tried a few times, but we haven't been able to get to that level yet.
0: Right.
1: So it's a challenge.
0: Somebody who's trustworthy.
1: It's a challenge.
2: For your listeners, every January is when we pick the school, Dr. Simone. So for those listening, January of 2027, check out the DASE website. You'll see the schools that we have identified that we're going to pick out that will be eligible for the scholarships in 2027.
0: Right, because that was going to be my next question. So thank you for that. So it is too late to apply this year, for the school year starting in September of 2026.
2: Yeah,
0: but just to reiterate what you're saying, is there a date in January, or just check at the end of January?
2: It's usually the middle of January because we have our first general meeting, and that's when we pick out the names of the hat. So it's like the 17th or 18th of January, something in that regard.
0: So parents, you have a homework assignment. If you're truly in need, you truly want your young people, your students to get a scholarship again, it has to be a student who's graduating from primary school, correct me if I'm wrong, and going on to high school. And what zone are you looking at? Do you know the zone?
1: We haven't decided yet because we look at the criteria. We try to balance it out. So if a zone has had a certain amount of applications, we try to balance it out over the course of the year. So we'll pick another zone that maybe has not had many people in the past and to bring them up to the level, because we try to give a balanced amount to every zone.
0: Mm-hmm. And if you're right, so go ahead, Pat.
2: If your parents go on the site right now, they'll see what the previous application looked like. It's 98% going to be the same. So they can see what the language is.
0: You're very good at getting my mind, Pat. That was going to be my next question. So again, if you are listening and you are not on the Facebook or the YouTube, the website is in the comment section. But if you're listening and you really want your young person, whether it's your child, your niece, your nephew, your godchild, to qualify for this scholarship, $2,000 EC towards books and school supplies. The website, I hope by now you've grabbed your pen and paper. Everybody knows when you're listening to Roots Connections, you have to make sure you have a pen and paper. Mm-hmm. Is www.D as in David, A as in Apple, S as in Sam, C as in Charlie, I as in India.org. Again, www.dasci.org. You do not want this opportunity to pass you by. Set a reminder on your calendar. Set a reminder in your phone for January of 2027 so you can go ahead and check the when the application process is open. And then once you fill out the application, let's talk about the deadline. What is the deadline for submitting the application once the application process opens in January? How long do parents have?
1: January, February, March, April. I think towards the end of April. I'll tell you in a minute.
0: Okay.
1: This year, it was, I think it's April, May. Wait a minute, I'll tell you. Application deadline. Wait a minute. May 1st was this year, so it would probably be the same next year.
0: All right, so you're end taking notes. Again, you're taking notes. If you're a parent, you're a concerned relative, you're a friend of a child who is so promising, and you know our young people in Dominica are so promising. We're all a product of the Dominica education system, and we know the impact that education has had on us. So again, write this down, set a reminder for January so you can review the application process. I give out the website and also look at the, you have quite a bit of time. We all know how busy everybody is, but DASI is giving you a great amount of time to complete the application. So when it opens in January, it ends May 1st. So you have January, February, March, April, May, right? You have 3 months to complete the application process. And the application process is on the website, so you can take a look. Anything else you want to chime in on right now? Pat, you wanted to say something?
2: The reason why we booked use that date as the date to get it back by, because the grades will be in by then. We have to wait for the grades to be ready. That's why that date is that date.
0: Right.
2: Last semester grades.
1: There are a couple other things too. We want to catch the kid prior to them leaving the primary school, because a lot of times what happens if the school has graduation prior to us getting a decision, then the principal of that school has sometimes loses contact with the kid because the kid is gone, school is closed. Mm-hmm. So we want to be sure that we do it on time so the principal has control still of when we decide what kid is going to get an award. So that's a key thing. And we move quick after that to follow up the process and make sure everybody knows that they're getting an award and they be prepared to go forward.
0: Mm-hmm. Excellent.
1: And,
0: thank you.
1: And one of the challenges we have when we do get applications is that they sometimes send it piecemeal. Now, that didn't happen much in the past, but we noticed lately it's been happening. So we have to insist that the application comes in one piece. If you need five things, make sure you have all five things in place before you send it out.
0: Yeah. Right. That is an excellent point, because that's a question of accountability. So again, parents, relatives, friends, listen very carefully. Do not send one item today, one item tomorrow, one item next week. You know, it's an honor to receive this scholarship. I'm going to put it this way. $2,000 goes a long way. right? Okay. The economy is hard, but $2,000 is still $2,000. So just do the right thing. Collect all the information, keep it in a folder, an envelope, something somewhere safe. And then when you're done, submit it as one application. I would even go to the point of saying, you know what, if you're doing the piecemeal thing because you want to discourage it, I would deny the application and ask the person to resubmit it as a whole application. Because sometimes we have to hold our community members, we have to hold their feet to the fire and let them know, you know what, we were just talking about the right way to do relationships and all that stuff. There is a right way to fill out an application. Mm-hmm. And if the organization is asking you to submit it as one package, then you should be disqualified if you choose not to submit it as one package. And they should ask you to resubmit everything together. Your thoughts, guys? Am I being too harsh?
2: No, we do
1: no
2: that.
1: No, at all, because we have it on the application. It's in bold print. And it's the third line down after the organization's name. It says no application will be accepted unless complete.
0: Right. So but they're still sending it piecemeal, right?
1: That's it. So
0: we just help our people.
2: They're sloppy with us, they're sloppy with their boss, right? Their manager, their supervisor, right? Right? So, you know, you gotta.
0: Yeah. And, you know, I just want to mention that I was the beneficiary of one such scholarships, because when I was leaving high school, going on to college, you know, my family comes from very humble means. And the Rotaract Club of Dominica, which is the junior section of the Rotary Club, they offered me a scholarship. I was even in the newspaper. I was so excited. So I know what it is like to be on the receiving end of these scholarships. Let's take a message from Tisha. She says, Newton has done a fantastic job chairing the scholarship committee and the PATS leadership. So cool you have this program, Dr. Simone, to get the word out. Well, thank you, Tisha. It's my pleasure. You know, I always say we all have a role to play in the development of our country, right? So I play my role, Newton plays his role, PATS plays her role, Carrie plays her role. And so we put the pieces together and we develop our country. Are we missing anything else from the application process? Because I want to make sure we're covering everything. We're going to take our time. We're not going to rush, because I want to make sure everybody has the information.
2: No, it's five pieces. It's five pieces. It's pretty simple, but people can make it difficult if they don't follow the rules.
0: Mm-hmm.
1: Right.
0: Yes. So let's carry on then, and let us just talk. Let's kind of like open the conversation up. I like to also include the broader conversation. So what role do you see the scholarship playing in the economic sustainable development of Dominica? For example, do you have a criteria where, you know, those who are receiving the scholarship, I always believe in kudne, right? That you should not receive if you're not willing to give, right? So do you have anything that the students must now do because they are beneficiary of the scholarship? Or are you considering an option such as this?
2: Yeah. Well, you want to go or you want to say something?
1: Well, it's difficult for us in that regard, because we know what it's like at home. Mm-hmm. And it's a one-time payment, even if it's 2,000 EC dollars, but it's not a follow-up kind of program.
0: Right.
1: And we elected not to do a follow-up program, because in the beginning, we were not sure how long we would last. So we didn't want to commit to a kid to say, oh, we'll support you for 5 years and we're gone in two.
0: Right.
1: So with that in mind, we decided, okay, let's just give a one-time payment, have it set for helping a young kid to start off in school and to advance his education. And we really didn't set any other criteria for getting it.
0: Right, that can be a challenge, especially since you don't have a representative on the ground. I can certainly understand why that would be a challenge. But just tell us about what the response has been when these young people are getting the scholarships, the response from the young people, the response from their parents. What has the response been to your scholarship given in Dominica?
1: Well, in the last couple of years, we have had tremendous response.
2: Yes.
1: And in fact, when I compare the results we get and the interest we get from the U.S. compared to Dominica, it's chalk and cheese.
0: Wow.
1: Sometimes we have nobody interested in the U.S. And in Dominica, we always have enough or sometimes too much. Mm-hmm. Most times too much because we don't have the money, you know, to give all the ones that are applying. Yeah. So the response has been very good. And we've had parents tell us so in writing and verbally. So we know. And if you read some of the letters that we get, we are definitely assured that it's serving a good purpose.
2: Mm-hmm. And if you go to DNO and you just do a search on desk, you'll see the several years of press releases. We do two every year.
0: Okay.
2: The one we're going to be doing after the ceremony is one that we're going to include testimonies from the teachers, the parents, or the students. Right. So if you look at the DNO presses that we've done prior, you'll see the exact verbiage of what the principal is saying about the scholarship and the impact the family is saying and the student. And when we hold the ceremony and you hear the family, the mother or the father or the guardian get up and talk, it's like, wow, you know, we did that.
0: Right.
2: It makes you feel good. It just makes you feel good.
0: Yeah, and I'm very big, of course, with media communication. So yeah. One of the things I was wondering if you do or if you can consider doing is, I'm sure you're always looking for donations from the general public. Have you ever considered having the parents talking about giving back to what you're doing? Yes, the students can't. But have you ever considered having testimony of the parents on video and then posting it to your social media?
2: We have not. But I guess we shall.
0: Yeah, we learn from each other.
2: I'll tell you.
0: That would be powerful. That would be so powerful.
2: It would be powerful. Last year, for the first time, I think under Carrie, who's on the call, her leadership, when we wanted to roll out a communication for our Independence Day gala, she said, let's try to do some Facebook commercials or ads.
0: Yeah.
2: And one of our members' granddaughters was able to help us put together some really nice audio and video that we pushed out on Facebook, you know, right? So now we know we can do that. It gives us more courage to ask the parents to do some videos, and now we know how we would actually get the content out there. Because we don't have a social media person. We have volunteers, 85% of which are over the age of 60, you know, so we're very careful on what we are able to accomplish and be successful at.
0: right. And speaking about, Nitin, I'm coming to you, and speaking about engaging the young people, that's an opportunity to engage the younger people because, you know, they're all smarter than we are. You know, the stuff I see my daughter studying at 14, I did it in college. We all know that they're smarter than we are, and they're great with technology and social media. So we can lean into them, and who doesn't like to be considered an expert, right? We want to boost their egos and say to them, you know, this is how you can really help us. Can you help us with social media? Can you help us with the technology? Let's see, Carrie's saying something here. She says, for a relatively small organization like DASI to provide $750 to over 40 children on a yearly basis is no small feat. Kudos to the board members and DASI supporters. Carrie, I could not agree more. Very well said. Yeah, so something to consider, especially for Saturday. You know, a few of the parents will be shy and will not want to do it, but a 1 to 2 minute video just to say, you know, thank you for the support. This will go a long way into supporting my child's education, you know, my child's future, and post it on social media. And if you send it to me, I'll be more than happy to share it with my 20,000 followers plus like the other 20 Facebook pages I'm connected to. I would be more than happy to share it for you because, again, I am always prepared to play my role with broadcast media. Nitin, over to you. Anything you want to share?
1: Well, one of the things we like to have happen is that the kids who are getting awards show up at a award ceremony and the Zoom event when we have it. So hopefully, last year we had quite a good attendance and everybody was pleased with the way it went. This year, I think it should be as good, if not better.
2: Yeah,
1: so absolutely. If anybody's listening that's a parent or one of the kids, please make a big effort to attend on Saturday.
0: Mm-hmm. Yes, absolutely. Now, I don't want us to miss the opportunity to speak about the U.S. scholarship as well. So kind of tell us, the time goes by so quickly, I wish I could stop the clock. But tell us about the U.S. scholarship portion. That is for students in, whether it's St. Lucie, Florida. Tell us about that.
1: Yes, St. Lucie County. Yeah, that's another interesting thing because when we did it, we wanted the to spread the news on Dominica a little bit, so we created a system where to apply you would have to write an essay about what you know of Dominica. So that way it would force an applicant to. Yep. Understand what Dominica is about and who we are.
0: And you always mention it's not the Dominican Republic, right?
1: Well, funny enough, one of the students this year made a mistake in their essay and they referenced Dominican Republic and I had to correct her, to tell her, I think you made a mistake there. She knew she was talking about Dominica, but I think in one of the sentences, maybe she didn't catch that it said Dominican Republic.
0: Oh, I hope she didn't use ChatGPT pads.
1: it was a good essay, but I corrected her. But right. The thing is, that was the intent when we set it up. We wanted to advertise who we are and who we were. So the essays required. The required essay is to describe what Dominica is, its people, its culture, its history, and that sort of thing. So that's what the essay is required, besides having a good grade at school and all that. So it was, and that was very intentional on our part.
0: Right.
1: So, yeah.
0: Yeah, and just tell us, so St. Lucie County, what areas
1: did
0: that cover?
1: Yeah, St. Lucie County is a little north of Palm Beach County, and that's where most of the original founders of the organization lived.
0: Okay.
1: And again, because our funding was limited, we wanted to keep it within the community that we were established.
0: Right.
1: So that we would give back to that community. But in the process of setting it up, we found out that there were organizations that were very specifically designed to support their own people. For instance, I found out that there was a Latin scholarship that was given only to Latinos. And so we kind of discussed it, and especially since we didn't have that kind of money to spread around, we decided, well, we'd have to keep it to mostly African Americans with Caribbean descent, and those of Americans with Caribbean descent. So we kept it focused, so we would spend our money supporting our people.
0: Amen.
1: Yeah,
0: I agree.
1: So and
0: how much is that particular scholarship? So is it the same criteria from high school?
1: It's a little more. It's about $1,000 US.
0: Okay. And are they going from middle school to high school?
1: No. They're going from high school to college.
0: Oh, high school to college. And when does the application open for that scholarship?
1: It opens up in January as well, and it closes end of April.
0: Okay. And the response to that that initiative?
1: Well, it's improving. This year we offered 3 scholarships and we'll be giving out all 3.
0: Excellent.
1: We had at least 3 applicants that got scholarships.
0: Mm-hmm, mm-hmm.
1: So our budget is, we cleaned our budget in that regard.
0: Mm-hmm. Yeah, so Pat, anything you want to add?
2: No, ma'am, I'm excited. Okay. I can't wait to
0: see you. Me too, and I'm looking forward to remaining in contact with you because, you know, I always think of education as the great leveler of the playing field, right? Because it doesn't matter where you come from, it matters where you go. And through education has paved such an important path for so many of us who came from humble beginnings. I don't believe in the word poverty, because we were rich in so many other ways.
1: You're telling me.
0: Even if we were financially disadvantaged, right? So from humble beginnings. So I always like to speak to my guests and say, if I had a magic wand and I can wave the magic wand and get you to where you want to be, what would overall success look like for you? Where are you heading with all of this? What is the great vision of everything that you're doing?
2: Mm-hmm. You're talking to us? You're talking to the... we'll probably have two different answers, but I think to myself, if the whole point of this is to create opportunity and access, mm-hmm. there's opportunities everywhere. Smart people are everywhere. You've got to find them. And mm-hmm. I don't know what you're looking for, me. I can't stick my hand up to be found, right? You know, I would like to, you know, before I die, I'd like to, you know, be doing something, and all of a sudden I hear someone on the radio and they say, hi, my name is whatever, and you know, I'm a kid from Dominica, and let me give you an example of the impact something had on me 40 years ago, and they bring up this scholarship. Mm-hmm. Or a parent says, you know, if it was not for the fact that this kid got this scholarship, and this might have been 30 years ago, they would not have become the person that they are today. Like, I'd really want to feel that this moment that we're giving them, this, you know, this 2-hour ceremony, this $2,000 in their pocket to get the snacks, get the book, get whatever they need, really is going to be the thing that they needed to become who they wanted to be. Like, this was the thing. That's what would make me happy, even if it was just one person. Mm-hmm. Right? You can't save all the starfish, but if you save one, that starfish is pretty happy. So I'd like to have them remember this thing that's happening to them as an important point in this story, when they tell this story. You, Dr. Simone, just told your story, and you reminded us, or you told us, I didn't know that you got a scholarship when you were whatever. Mm-hmm. I want them to remember that.
0: Yep.
2: Because that's a connecting to something else that's going to happen to them.
0: Right. And it stays with you because it leaves an impression on you, because it says that somebody saw the promise in you.
2: There we go. So you now have to deliver.
0: Somebody did not look at your status in society. Go. They saw the promise and the potential in you, and somebody spoke on your behalf.
2: That's right.
0: Somebody did not know me personally, but they knew my parents, they knew my family, and they spoke up and they said, oh, Simone is deserving. Let's award her that ceremony. So again, it comes back to, what is your family contributing to the society? I remember as well, going to high school, another opportunity I had is I also received funding from the Catholic Church. And my mom is on the live, she can attest to this. And why did I receive that funding? Because for decades, my mom was a very active person in the choir. Yeah. Well, she probably didn't read because she was too shy, but in the choir, in volunteering, mm-hmm. and because we were struggling to get me my books, to get me my supplies for high school, somebody happened to tell the priest. She didn't tell the priest because she wasn't doing it to get anything back. That's she right. was doing it out of kudna. She was doing it out of supporting mm-hmm. her community. But someone realized that she was struggling to get me the supplies to go to convent high school. Mm-hmm. And they went back and told the priest. And the priest called her and said, why didn't you call me to let me know that you were struggling to provide books for Simone to go to school? And the church assisted in providing supplies for me, right? So again, the importance of what you put out. A lot of times we talk about karma in a negative way, but karma is also positive. Oh, yeah. So what is that karma you're putting out into the world that will not just come back to you, but it will come back to your children? Right? Newton, any thoughts?
1: Yeah, well, I'm thinking of, and recently, more of the concern I have with our succession issues. Because the younger folks are difficult to find who are willing to step up and take over.
0: Right.
1: It's a challenge. I know Pat and I need to have more discussions about that. Mm-hmm. Thank God we have some younger folks in the organization that are doing well, and we thank them for that. But it's something that we need to develop. We need to start reaching out to some younger people and asking them to join so that they can take over. So that's one of the concerns I have.
0: Yeah, and I always like to end the program by talking about the impact all of this is having with the sustainable development of Dominica. So what role do you see yourself playing in the sustainable development of Dominica through your initiatives?
1: Well, simply because we expect that when we offer the kids an avenue to move on and go forward in their higher education, that over time, as they develop their skills and become more versed in the fields that they chose to pursue, that they will come back and help and develop the country. I know it's a challenge because people tend to leave Dominica and find other things elsewhere and abroad. But even then, you can still give back, and to the extent where you might give back enough to help. So hopefully, what we are doing now will eventually pay off in the end and help the country, prosper.
0: Absolutely.
2: Yeah, I would agree with that. We got to figure out a way to put this as this shouldn't happen. Just like healthcare should be good for people, education should be good for people, food and home security should be good for people. Right? We shouldn't exist, is my point. We shouldn't have to exist.
0: Yeah, and more than ever now, it is so much easier to contribute to the development of Dominica, right? Because look at where we're sitting. I'm in Atlanta. You're in New Jersey. Newton, are you in Florida?
1: Yes, I am.
0: Okay, you're in Florida. Lambie is in the studio in Dominica. So in my mind, there is absolutely no reason to not be able to make a contribution to Dominica. And the other point I always like to raise during our program is the need to bridge that gap between Dominicans overseas and Dominicans on the ground.
2: That's it.
0: Because we have this mentality that is plaguing our ability to succeed. And that is the division between Dominicans overseas and Dominicans on the ground. And I can feel it when I go to Dominica because I get the mentality. And some people will actually say to you, you left. You left. And that is such an insult. And I want you guys to just respond to that very quickly. That is such an insult because I say to these folks, yes, I did physically leave Dominica, but my heart and my mind never left Dominica. The income I am able to make because I live overseas is paying for a mortgage in Dominica, is paying for land in Dominica, is supporting people at the bank who are processing this mortgage. If I lived in Dominica and I didn't have the opportunity to develop economically, I would not be able to do that. So you're benefiting from the fact that I left. So how does this contribute to bridging that divide between those of us who are overseas, but our hearts and minds are in Dominica, and those of us who are on the ground and may have a little bit of resentment because we left?
2: I think we don't spend enough time in communicating, because 9 out of 10 times when there's all this stuff happening around, no one's really sitting in a room actually having honest conversations and listening to understand, well, why did I leave or why did I not leave, right? And really understand. I think it's too easy just for people to kind of, do the shortcut, say a couple of words, throw some shade, do whatever. Understand what my life decisions were. So understand, you don't have to agree, but understand. And I think we don't do enough of that. And I would like to see more things like this happening on that conversation. Get the two parties in a room and let's kind of talk to the problem versus try to fight each other, because that's when other people win when we do that. We come from the same, we're trying to solve the same issues, but take a chance to understand people. I don't think we do enough of that.
0: Right. And organizations such as yours, I'm coming to you, Newton, organizations such as yours do exactly that.
2: That's
0: because
2: it.
0: We're showing that we're the same people,
2: same
0: right?
2: People.
0: And if I use my resources out here in the U.S. and you use your resources in Dominica, we are all contributing to the development of
2: That's
0: Dominica.
2: Right.
0: So I think we all have to like take personal accountability, because maybe some of us do go down to Dominica and, you know, we're a little, you know, chin up and, you know, I left. And those of us on the ground can also change our attitude.
2: That's
0: right. So again, we have to kind of look at ourselves and say, well, what am I contributing
2: right.
0: to this dysfunction? Because right. if we stay in the dysfunction, everyone suffers and everyone hurts because mm-hmm. we don't trust each other. But if mm-hmm. we can get past that, think of the opportunities and the doors we can open for the benefit of Dominica. Newton, to you.
1: Well, yes, I think it's a characteristic of people, because when you, depending on the person you are, if

0: culture. You're not tied down to any one thing. You're otherwise, because we have limitations being who we are in terms of our physical space and the technological development that's available, and especially when you compare how fast things are moving technologically around the world. So if you have a person who wants to challenge themselves to do well in certain fields, Dominica wouldn't be able to afford that. Mm-hmm. So it's understandable to see why they would want to go abroad to pursue that career or something. But the worst part is if they're not open-minded or generous enough to have to feel that they want to come back and contribute. But again, you have to have the environment that permits it, because we have a tough environment in Dominica. Right. Some people feel that they're not welcome. They're not welcome to even come and try or give advice. Mm-hmm. You know, and that happens at home a lot. You know, like you know. So it's not only people you might think coming up with a stiff upper lip, but it's the person in Dominica also treating you as if, all I saw.
1: It goes both ways. But you understand that now. Here you don't speak.
0: I left Dominica when I was 30 years old, so I know. I went through the whole process. Mm-hmm. You know, and I used to go back home every year once I could afford it. And you know what's so funny? I got involved in doing a lot of things at home. I spent a lot of my own personal funds trying to develop what we thought would be a good idea as Dominicans. So if you talk to anybody that's been through the process, it's me. So, you know. So, and I know people, even guys who are members of DASI, who have been home, been there for 3-4 years after trying and finding out that they had too many blockages, they had to sell and take off and come back because it wasn't working for them. So it's a tough situation, don't
1: they? Yeah, absolutely, because we know someone who is in that current situation. She's 85, and she decided to relocate back to Dominica. She's actually coming back up in 3 weeks.
2: Wow.
0: Oh, no.
1: Because she realizes it's just not conducive.
0: It's not working. Yeah,
1: you know, she needs access to healthcare, and it's just not working in her favor. But I want to thank you guys for this conversation. It's been very intriguing and very entertaining, very enlightening. So I want you to tell us how the general public can support you. I like that on your website, you have the donate button right there. So again, we're going to remind the audience, www.dasci.org, if you want to support the cause. And we also have, correct me if I'm wrong, your email address is dasci09@gmail.com. Is that correct?
3: That is correct.
1: Absolutely. So if you want to contact DASI, you can do so at dasci09@gmail.com. So let me go ahead and post that in the comment section so everyone will be able to access it. So as we wind down, your final thoughts, and if you want to speak as well, you want to make a plea to the general public to support your efforts, you can go ahead and do so as well. So as we wind down, Pat, let me come over to you again. Thank you for reaching out. Carrie, thank you for putting me in touch with Pat. And I just love how it all comes together, right? Because I always talk about the importance of strategic alliances, that we connect people to each other. We connect organizations to each other. And so we can build that synergy, build that human capacity to do this important work. So a plea for support, and then your final words.
3: So the plea, if it's financial support, again, for those of you who work or retired and have companies that still provide the ability to do gift matching, just look for our company on your company's website and, you know, gift away. If you want to become a member, and if you fit the requirements of, you know, being of national descent, you can just go on to our website, fill out the application. 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

0: $50 membership fee. If you're interested in just being right now, if you don't want to do anything economically, but just want to kind of understand when's our next event and what are we doing, send that. Send your email to the DASI Gmail, and I'll get that, and I'll put you on our friends list. So when we're having events and we're having raffles and we're doing things that you might want to be part of to join or to go to, we'll make sure we include you on that distribution. If you have a small business and you want to offer discounts because you sell windows or you sell yard equipment, or if you have something that you want us to auction off to raise funds on your behalf, send that same information to that Gmail. I'll get it. Newton will get it. So any way you think you can help us based upon what you heard here today, we are, you know, more than happy to hear what you have to offer. If you want to answer, if you have more questions, certainly reach out and I'll get on the phone. I'll talk to you myself. So nothing's off the table. Mm-hmm. Nothing. And if you live in Dominique, I'm not sure what people are, and you want to be our person on the ground as a member, let us know that as well. So nothing's off the table on how you can actually help us.
1: Yeah. It would be so wonderful if you could find someone on the ground that is trustworthy. And I've been racking my brain trying to think of someone, but everybody's just so busy and occupied that it can be hard to ask people to add even more to their plates. Yeah. But if I do think of someone, and I'm assuming this person probably needs transportation, they probably would need to be able to get around, kind of thing.
0: I don't think so. All they have is they have Wi-Fi and electricity. We got them.
1: Okay. All right. That's good to know. So Wi-Fi, electricity, trustworthy, big.
0: Yeah.
1: Then you would, it would be an opportunity for you to be a part of this organization while still being in Dominica. Again, you know, with technology, everything is possible. Newton, over to you.
2: Yes. And thanks again for giving us the opportunity to be on your program today. Mm-hmm. We would hope that some of our listeners will take the next step and join so we could share with the personally with what we do. And we intend to do it as long as we can. So that's it.
1: And hopefully being able to recruit more of the young people to do the work. And don't forget to try to get those video clips.
2: Absolutely.
1: Yes, get some video clips if the young people have permission from their parents as well, because you probably need permission from the parents to do the recording. That's then it. That might be an option, but you certainly want to take advantage of social media. To get the message out to the world and get more people to commit to the process. Yeah. Excellent. Well, thank you for being here. Thank you, Lammy, for being on the console. Thank you, Pat. Thank Pat David, Newton Garraway. If you tuned in late, you've been listening to Roots Connections on Q. I'm your host, Dr. Simone Matthew, and we were here with the Dominica America Scholarship and Culture Inc., DASI, and we were talking about how can we secure the future of Dominican students, and they are offering scholarships for students in Dominica who are going from primary school to high school. And again, all the information you need is on their website, www.daci.com, and that email address is daci09@gmail.com. And speaking of someone who is eternally supporting Dominica and everything I do, Mr. Alvin Thomas, always nice to see you. He says, please plug in the email again. So Alvin, it is on the comment section where you're looking right now. And I will repeat it one more time. D as in David, A as in Apple, S as in Sam, C as in Charlie, I as in India, 09@gmail.com. If you would like to reach out to them. And guys, if you miss any portion of the program, don't forget you can catch the replay on Facebook at Push Past 10, as well as Q95 FM Radio on Facebook and YouTube. So you can catch the replay. You're welcome, Alvin. Maybe you want more information on the application process. Maybe you want more information on the criteria. Maybe you want more information on when the next round of applications are going to open. The deadline for the application, again, is going to be around May 1st. of 2027. So please put it on your calendar so you don't miss the deadline. Very, very important. Pat and Newton wants you to send the application as one package.
2: Absolutely.
1: Very important. One package. If you do not send it as one package, it will be denied. Yokai jete, okay? If you cannot understand,
0: you know what that means. English,
1: I will say it to you in Creole because now I'm fluent in Creole.
2: Il pas bon.
1: Yokai jete, si ou pas fait bon. Yokai jete. So, okay, in case you don't understand English, guys, I'm just playing around. But seriously, one application with all the five items, including so your child can potentially qualify for this scholarship. So thank you all listening audience on Q95 Radio, on Facebook and YouTube. It is always great to be here in your company for another episode of First Connections on Q. And as we go, I always like to leave you with the question, what role are you playing in your corner of the world for the development of Dominica? Think of all Dominica has given to you. I always say to people, I do this program because I always think to myself, who might I have been if not for Dominica? So I want you to go with that question. What contribution can you make by embracing technology, even if there's not a Dominica Association in your area? 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These are people who are walking the talk, because we all know the parrot on the flag means we like to talk, right? So we want you to reach out to me if you're working on something that is for the benefit of Dominicans. And again, Carrie, thank you for making the connection. 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So again, thank you for being here, Pat and Newton. I truly enjoyed this very engaging conversation, and I look forward to keeping in touch with you and to helping you promote the important work that you're doing. So you can feel free, your mics are unmuted. You can feel free to say bye to the audience. Until next time, have
2: yes,
1: a good night.
0: Have a good night.
2: Forward we go.
1: Forward we go. I wish I had the Daddy Chess song. I would have played it, but I didn't queue it up. But thank you, guys. Enjoy the rest of the week. Thank you, Lambie. Take care.
2: All right, G.
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1: Right on cue. Right on cue. Right on cue. Right on cue. Right on cue. Right on cue. Right on cue. Right on cue.
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We thank thee, O Lord, we thank thee. Good morning, good morning, good morning, good morning, good morning. Rise and shine. It is indeed a beautiful day. My name is Lester George, and I am your host today for your program Rise and Shine right here on the big station Q95 FM. We thank thee, God. We thank thee for life. We thank thee for protection. We thank you for provision. We thank you for family. We thank you for friends. We thank you for those that look to pull us down, and we thank you for those that look to pull us up. We thank you for this wonderful and beautiful nation that we have, blessed with so much natural resources. We thank thee, O Lord. We thank you, God, for our pastors, our priests, our reverends, our doctors, our nurses, our police officers. God, we thank you for them. We thank you for being in the land of the living. It's a brand new day, and so we are so thankful for his mercies and new every morning. Pause for a minute, taking a deep breath, and then relax. The ability to breathe this morning on your own is because of God. So pause to say thank you. Let me say good morning to Pastor Dante out there in Wharton Weaven. I'm hoping that you're doing well. Good morning, brother. Good morning. Good morning. Good morning to Pastor Andy, if you're listening. Good morning to you. Let me say a special good morning to the most lovely lady in my life, my mother. Good morning to you out there in Calabashi. Special shout out to the people from what I consider the most beautiful village in Dominica. Shout out to the people in Calabashi. Good morning. Rise and shine. It's a brand new day. Good morning to those of you in the north, those of you in the south, those of you in the east, and those of you in the west of this beautiful nature isle, Dominica. Good morning to you. Good morning to those of you out there in the Caribbean region, wherever you are this morning. Good morning to you. It is indeed a good day. It is a good day. Declare today is going to be a good day. Give God thanks because he woke you up this morning. Those listening in North America, good morning to you. And wherever you are out there in this world, this wonderful world that God created, good morning to you. Let's listen to Louis Commodore on this song, Good Day.

0: La la la la la la la la la la. It's going to be a good day. It's going to be a good day. It's going to be a good day. Let me take this opportunity to shout out to the nurses and doctors that I have the pleasure of working with in the Rosa Health District. It's going to be a good day. My friend Ronald Dietrich, it's going to be a good day, my brother. Dr. Luis, if you're tuned in this morning on this year, lovely day, it's going to be a good day. It's going to be a good day. Wherever you are today in the Commonwealth of Dominica, declare that it's going to be a good day. Because scripture says, if God be for you, who can be against you? Stand on his word today and declare it's going to be a good day. It is indeed a good day because we are alive, we are well, and we have strength, we have the ability to move. You up and down, maybe moving in your kitchen, hustling, getting a... Well, most children are done with exams, and for those that are doing exams still, they are hustling to get out the house to ensure that they get to school on time, parents trying to get to work on time. But as you go about the hustle and bustle, remember to declare today is going to be a good day. All right? Let's hear what the Word of God has to say to us this morning on this year, lovely Thursday morning. Let's look at the book of Psalms, the 27th chapter. This is one of my favorite Psalms. I'm going to look at the first five verses of this chapter. Psalm of David, it reads like this. The Lord is my light and my salvation. Whom shall I fear? The Lord is the strength of my life. Whom shall I be afraid? When the wicked, even mine enemies and my foes, came up upon me to eat up my flesh, they stumbled and fell. Though an host should encamp against me, my heart shall not fear. Though war should rise against me, in this I will be confident. In this I will be confident. One thing have I desired of the Lord, that will I seek after, that I may dwell in the house of the Lord all the days of my life, to behold the beauty of the Lord, to behold the beauty of the Lord, and to inquire in his temple. For in the time of trouble he shall hide me in his pavilion. In the secret of his tabernacle shall he hide me. He shall set me up upon a rock. In the time of trouble he shall hide me. The Lord is my light and my salvation. Can you say that this morning, that he is your light and your salvation? Can you say that about God being your light and salvation this morning? Is he your light and salvation this morning? Can you boldly say that you shall not fear though a host encamp against you? God is my light. He is the natural agent that stipulates sight and makes things visible. He makes my dark path clear. He is my light. He lights every path of mine. He is my light, but he is also my salvation. He preserves me, or has delivered me and continues to deliver me from harm, from ruin or loss. Preservation. Let's pause on that for a minute. He preserves my life from harm. He saved me from eternal damnation. Not only did he save me from eternal damnation, but he continues to save me. Save me from accidents and incidents. Save me from ruin. Save me from harm. If all the plots and plans that people may set against my life, he continues to save me because he is my salvation. He is Yahuwah, or Yahshua. Mitre means a place of safety. David in that verse talks about God being his hope and welfare in the midst of strife, because he had a covenant with God. David here, in the midst of turbulence and trouble, in the midst of people planning and plotting against him, in the midst of people trying to take him down, trying to kill him. David says, in the midst of all of that, God is his hope and his welfare because of his covenant with God. Do you have a covenant with God? Have you made a covenant with God this morning? David had a covenant with God. And one thing about God is that when you come into partnership with him, he keeps his end of that partnership. When you come into relationship, he keeps his end of that relationship. So David did not fear. David was not afraid what man could do to him because he had a covenant with God. Doesn't mean that it wasn't troublesome. Doesn't mean that people were not trying to take him out. There was trouble on his left and trouble on his right, trouble in front of him, trouble at the back of him. But David understood. Yes, yes, how David says, he is my salvation. And when you say my is very possessive. It means that I own this. I cannot come and look at your vehicle and see you are that car is mine. No, because I didn't pay for it. It's yours. So you can say, it's your car. What I can say about God this morning, that he is my salvation. I'm not saying based on what my parents told me or my parents' experience or what my pastor told me. I'm saying that from having a personal relationship with God, a covenant with God. I came into partnership with God. So when people try and people plot and people see and people do, I am not fearful because God is with me. God is my light. And when it seems dark around me and gloomy around me, I don't lean and depend on people. I lean and depend on God because he promises to make a way out. He is going to be my light in the darkness. Can you say that this morning? As you go about today, can you see that he is your light? Can you see that he is your salvation? Can you see that he is your safe place, your place of safety? Can you say that this morning? Are you sure? Are you sure that he is going to preserve you? Are you sure he's going to prevent harm and ruin come into your life? Are you sure this morning? Do you know that for sure? Or is that based on what somebody else told you? There's one thing about having a personal experience with God versus what people tell you. I encourage you this morning to have a personal relationship with God. David says that he is my light and he's my salvation. But he also says that he is my strength. His strength. You see, he understood that God had the capacity. God was the all-powerful. You know, he had great force. He had a great power standing behind him. God is the strength of my life. That's what he says. So God is the one that sustains me. God is the one that keeps me. God is the one that defends me. God is the one that protects me. God is my strength. So you see me standing here today, you see me becoming. It's not because of what I have done for myself, but because of the God in me. I am who I am by the grace of God. David says that he is my strength. You know, he says that he is his strength. He knew God in that way. He had a relationship with God where God showed up as his strength so many times. And David said, even when a host encamp against me, even when they try to plot and plan to and they scheme to kill me, I don't have a trouble. You see, this is the thing for sure that I know. I have the confidence in knowing that because I stay in God, because I find my safety in God, because that I am secured in God. He said, in this I will be confident. One thing have I desired of the Lord that I will seek after, that I may dwell in the house of the Lord, and that I may live in his presence, that I may live in that specific space. David says, even if war comes up, I am confident that if I dwell in the house of the Lord in the day. The next verse says, in the time of trouble. Some versions say, in the day of trouble, he will hide me. This morning, do you have a place of refuge to run to? Can you see that in the day of trouble or in the time of trouble, he will hide you? Huh? Can you see that? Can you for sure see that in the day of trouble, in the time of turmoil, in the time of pain and hurt and everybody trying to or people trying to get at you, can you see that when trouble comes, when the waves seem high, can you see that he will hide you? Because David was so sure that he says, I am confident of this thing, that as long as I dwell in the house of God, in the day of trouble, he will hide me. And he will put me in a place that is impenetrable. No force, no army, no matter who you are not able, you don't have the capacity to penetrate that camp, that safe refuge that he'll put me in, that safe place he'll put me in that tabernacle where he places me, you cannot touch me. You cannot touch me. And this is the confidence that we have as children of God out there today, that no matter how bad it may seem outside, no matter how much trouble that goes on out the outside, that there's a peace. And you can see, like the songwriter, the only real peace I have, dear Lord, is in you. You find peace in God in the midst of trouble. You find comfort in the midst of turmoil. You find comfort because God says that he will never leave you. He will never forsake you. This morning, can you say with confidence that the Lord is your salvation? Can you say that he is your light? Can you say that he is your strength? Can you confidently say that you know for sure that when circumstances that come that are overbearing, that are bigger than you, that you have that hiding place? Are you sure that he will hide you? Are you sure that he will take care of you? Do you know him as your hiding place? David says, he will put me upon a rock. And David, in that very same chapter, David says, when my mother and father forsake me, you were right there to pick me up. Because that's who God is. That's the kind of God that we serve. When everybody will write you off, God will come and pick you up. That is an experience that David had with God. David is speaking from a personal experience, a personal encounter. He had that type of encounter with God so he could say that the Lord is my light. The Lord is my salvation. The Lord is my strength. Can you say that this morning? As you face that new day, this new day, and you go out there doing what you do, are you assured that he is your light? Are you assured that he is your salvation, the one that will save you from harm and ruin? Or do you just say it because everybody else is saying it? It's the in thing to say. I encourage you out there, if you don't know him as your light, if you don't know him as your salvation, to make him your salvation today. Make him be your light. Let him light your path. Because I assure you, he will lead you into the right ways, the right places, to connect with the right people, because he is light and he dispels darkness. I assure you that when you make him your salvation, there is nothing that will come against you that is stronger than you, that he cannot defeat. Because he is bigger, he's stronger, he's greater, he's higher than any other situation, any other name, any of your problems. Make him your salvation today. Let him be your strength. Let him be the one that will uphold you and keep you. Let him be the one that will defend you. You just sit back and you don't have to say a word, because you know, even when wars come up and the rage was against you, you know that God is for you. And you can confidently say, if God be for me, who can stand against me? God is my rock. God is my salvation. God is my. Can you say that this morning? For those of us who know him as those things, today, go out there facing this new day, knowing that you'll find your refuge in him, that he will hide you. He will put you in a place where the enemy cannot get to you and cannot touch you, because that's who your God is. Go out today knowing that. Go out today in confidence that God will come through for you. God will save you from harm, hurt, ruin, trouble, because he is your light, he is your salvation, he is your strength. And he says that when trouble comes, the day of trouble, or in the time of trouble, whenever trouble comes, I will hide you. I will hide you. And the amazing thing is that nobody can get to you there. Boy, that's a wonderful thing. You can be in a place where nobody can touch you. There nobody can get to. I hear all the time that people talk about Guantanamo Bay as a place that nobody can break through. Nobody can get to. Nobody can penetrate. But even that, there is the possibility, because it's built by humans. But when God puts you in that place, when God puts you in that safe place, nobody can touch you. Nobody can get to you. Nobody can hurt you. Nobody can harm you. Because God will be your protector. God will be your defender. And God will take care of you. Listen to this song. Listen to this song by this song, Psalm 23. I just love this song. Listen to this morning.
1: Okay, yesterday we had choir rehearsal, but now we can sing it for real. Come on, help us sing this song. Here we go. The Lord is my shepherd, everybody.
2: The Lord is my shepherd.
1: He goes before me.
2: He goes before me.
0: Aren't you glad this morning that he goes before you? Defender behind you. I won't fear. That's an amazing thing this morning. You have no reason to fear. No reason to fear this morning.

0: Somebody just shout Jesus right there. He always guides me.
1: Shout hallelujah right there, because he never leaves you. He goes before you.

0: Hallelujah, I am not alone. He's my comfort. He always holds me close. You can shout that in your living room this morning. Hallelujah, I am not alone. Thank you, God, for never leaving us alone. At this time, we're going to take a break and we will come back. We will come back at 6:30 for prayer. All right? We will be back with you at 6:30 for prayer.
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0: Yes, we are back with you. It's prayer time. The song says, hallelujah, I am not alone. He's my comfort. He always holds me close. Boy, wow, what a thing to know God for yourself. What a thing to know God for yourself. Father, I give you thanks for today. I thank you that you are my friend. Thank you that you know my name. Thank you that you look at me and you love me. I thank you that as Eloi, you see me, the God who sees all. You see me. You see us this morning. And Father, we are grateful to you for your grace in our lives. We are grateful for the new mercies that we experience every morning. Great is your faithfulness, O God. We adore you. We lift you up. We extol your name, God, because there is none like you. Father, thank you for being our light and thank you for being our salvation. Thank you for being our strength. God, thank you for being that place that we can dwell in all the days of our lives. We can dwell in your presence. And we are thankful, God, that in the day of trouble, when we are faced with situations that seem overwhelming, we are grateful, Daddy God, that we can run to you, that we can find a safe place. And not only do you make it a safe place, but you say you put us upon a rock. Our enemies will fall beside us. We'll just see them fall apart because you are with us and you are fighting for us. And so we give you thanks, Daddy God. Father, I pray for that person that don't know you as light, that don't know you as salvation, don't know you as their strength this morning. I pray, Daddy God, that they will, that their spirit will so be drawn to your spirit. You will convict them, and Father, you will bring them, you will draw them to you right now. And they will make you their light. They will make you their salvation. They will make you their strength through thee, God. I pray that as we go through today, Lord, we will walk, for those of us who know you, will walk as knowing you are, that you are our strength, that you will protect us, that you will fight for us, that you will defend us. And when we need a place to run to, our a safe place, you said that you will hide us in your tabernacle. Thank you, God, for loving us. Thank you for looking at us. And thank you for calling us out of darkness into your marvelous light. Father, even now I think about the students that are still doing end of term exams. I pray, oh God, that you will bring back to their knowledge, to bring back to their memory what they have studied, Father, and you will give them good success in the name of Jesus. We thank you for all of those, that's all of our children nationwide, that were successful at the national assessment exams. God, we give you thanks for the results. Whatever the result may have been, we are thankful that they passed and that they will get to have a new experience to go to high school. We thank you, God, for all those that are graduating this year, God. And for those that may feel down because they're not graduating, lift up their spirit even now, God. Help them to know that this is not the end, oh God. There is still a future ahead for them. If they trust in you, you will be their strength. You will make ways out of no way for them. Father, I give you thanks for being a big, big God, because there is none like you. We give you all the praise, we give you all the glory, we give you all the honor, because it's all due to you. It's in your Son Jesus' name we pray and ask all these things. Let's continue to listen to this.

0: 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Good morning.
1: Morning, Pastor Manning. How are you and your family?
0: Good, and you?
1: Pastor Manning, I'm to tell Pastor Randy Rodney, good morning, and he and his family. Pastor, I want to tell all those children who sit the exam, I wish them well, and I hope that they will continue to do well in all whatever they are doing. I want to wish my family, both young and abroad, a blessed Thursday today, my children, my grandchildren, my nephews, my nieces, all those who are hearing my voices, the sick and the aging, everybody who is going to stress, who is going to discouragement, I just want the good Lord to be on their side, because the good Lord is on my side, is my protector, is my shield, is my refuge, and I put all my problem in his hands. And he will solve it for me, and he can solve it to any other person. Thank you, Pastor, and everybody have a blessed Thursday today.
0: Thank you, and God bless you. Thank you, and God bless you. Have yourself a good day.

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Come on, your soul. Don't get shy. Don't get shy. Get up. There's a lion inside of you. 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

Nothing else fit except my hallelujah. Hallelujah, hallelujah, hallelujah. I've got nothing else fit for a king but my hallelujah. Lift up your hallelujah this morning. Lift up your hallelujah wherever you are this morning. You know, no matter what your situation may be, lift up your hallelujah this morning, because God will be your salvation. Listen to this song again. The only real peace I have, dear Lord, is in you.

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That city can be your peace. 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So seek after him. Run to him. Let him be your salvation today. Yeah, this other one by Joel Barnes. Yeah, listen to this. He is my good shepherd.

0: So all my days I will stay in the house of my Father. He says the song, in the song says, I belong here. This is my place. That's why David says all his days he will dwell in the house of the Lord forever, because it's his safe place. I want to say thank you for listening to me this morning. I'm grateful to have been here on this program, Rise and Shine, with you this morning. My name is Lester George, and it was a pleasure being with you right here on the big station on Q95 for Rise and Shine. Remember, as you go through today, declare that it is going to be a good day. Make him your light, make him your salvation, make him your strength, because he will hide you in time of trouble. And that day of trouble, whenever trouble arises, God will come through for you. So make him today, make him your salvation. Hopefully I'll be on air with you tomorrow again at the same time. Have a great day today. Have an awesome day. God bless you.
1: On your skin, no matter whether you're a police officer in a uniform, no matter whether you're somebody trying to get home or driving down the street with your girlfriend, one thing that we are all learning is that life is so fragile. One blink and the person you love is gone. Just one second, one flash, and what started out as a beautiful day turns into something horrible. And I admit to you, it changes the way I deal with people. You know how you care for somebody, but you don't say nothing. You just kind of, you know, see you later. I'm learning to say something. I'm learning to make myself open my heart and say, you know, I love you. I appreciate you. Thank you for those biscuits you made.

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1: Good morning. This is the morning news for today, Thursday, June 25, 2026. I'm Christina Joseph. In the headlines this morning, Caribbean leaders, development banks, credit rating agencies, and development finance experts collectively call for accelerated action to expand financing solutions to help the region alleviate debt burdens. In other news, Antigua welcomed the Declaration on Improving Mental Health in the Americas, and the U.S. Senate on Tuesday approved legislation to end President Trump's military operations against Iran. Details coming right up.
0: Q, top of the hour news. 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
1: First up this morning, Caribbean leaders, multilateral development banks, credit rating agencies, and development finance experts have collectively called for accelerated action to expand financing solutions designed to help regional nations alleviate debt burdens, establish fiscal space, and reinforce resilience against future shocks. This unified push emerged during a seminar titled Innovative Debt Solutions, Financing a More Resilient Caribbean, which was hosted by the Caribbean Development Bank, CDB, as part of its 56th annual meeting of the bank's Board of Governors in Nassau, Bahamas. The high-level discussion focused on utilizing debt for resilience swaps and coordinated multilateral guarantee structures to empower Caribbean nations to tackle heavy debt while simultaneously investing in climate adaptation, social protection, and sustainable development. Moderated by CDB Chief Risk Officer Stefano Capodagli, the seminar featured finance experts and representatives from the Government of Barbados, the World Bank, the Inter-American Development Bank, the Development Bank of Latin America and the Caribbean, and Fitch Ratings. Capodagli emphasized that the Caribbean has reached a critical juncture where elevated debt levels and constrained fiscal space are severely limiting the region's capacity to invest in development, necessitating a swift action on new financial mechanisms. Chief Executive Officer of Business Training Center, Lucia Stedman, has reflected on the institution's impact, noting that many students have passed through its doors and gone on to excel in life through the educational opportunities provided. She said education should not be viewed simply as the attainment of a certificate, but rather as a process of creating opportunities and equipping individuals with tools needed to succeed. Stedman also described the recent Certificate of Tertiary Education awarded by the Ministry of Education as a significant milestone for the institution.
2: Has been one of a very most significant period in our nearly 30-year history. We received a five-year tertiary license from the Ministry of Education. In the past, we'd received three-year licensing to operate as an adult learning center with a minimum age of 16, basically offering secondary education. But this year, we have been recognized as a tertiary education institution, and you will be hearing a lot more things in September. This recognition recognizes the standards, the quality, and commitments we have built over decades as we continue to move forward. In January of 2026, we launched the BTC Trade School segment in collaboration with Training Express in the UK. New doors for Dominicans who would like to do practical, hands-on skills that connect directly to employment opportunities with internationally recognized certification. Through our strengthened partnerships with Pearson VUE, BTC has also expanded access two international exams, including what we hear about the CIA, that is a certified internal auditor exam, allowing Dominicans to pursue international recognized qualifications right here in Dominica.
1: Stedman further announced that the institution has begun the process of pursuing local accreditation through the National Accreditation Board under the Ministry of Education, describing it as a significant step towards strengthening the institution's credibility and recognition.
2: We are not stopping there. BTC has begun the process of pursuing local accreditation through the National Accreditation Board under the Ministry of Education, a significant step that will further strengthen the recognition and value of the qualifications we provide. But what truly defines BTC is not only what we offer, it is what happens when our students take what they learn and apply it in the real world. This is what empowerment looks like in practice. Our HVAC students, they are not simply learning concepts in a classroom. HVAC, by the way, is the aircon and refrigeration. That's a skill where the students install and repair air-conditioned units, refrigerators, wash machines, and so on. As part of their practical training, they accompany their instructor on real-life projects, including the installation, servicing of air-conditioning units across Dominica. Through this experience, they are learning not only the technical skills of the trade, but also the professionalism and customer service required to succeed. Real equipment in this case, real repairs, real responsibility, and real work. Our nursing and patient care students are completing practical training at the Dominica Infirmary through a partnership that we've established.
1: And that was Chief Executive Officer of Business Training Center, Lucia Stedman. CARICOM Secretary General Dr. Carla Barnett welcomed a group of young female honorary diplomats on Tuesday as part of activities leading up to the observance of International Day for Women in Diplomacy on June 24. The visit formed part of the Diplomat for a Day initiative organized by the Imperial House, which provides young Guyanese women with the opportunity to shadow heads of diplomatic missions and gain first-hand exposure to the field of diplomacy. 12 young women between the ages of 17 and 30, representing secondary schools across Guyana, the University of Guyana, and public sector agencies, participated in this year's program. The initiative received support from the diplomatic missions of Belize, Trinidad and Tobago, Suriname, Mexico, and the Inter-American Institute for Cooperation on Agriculture. During the visit to the CARICOM Secretariat, participants met with Dr. Barnett and senior officials who shared insights into the role of women in diplomacy and reflected on their own professional experiences and career paths. Republic Bank's and marketing specialist Ronisha Emmanuel outlined the institution's ongoing approach to community investment, stressing that while the bank welcomes highly creative and unconventional ideas, the bank strictly adheres to four core pillars during the application evaluation process. Emmanuel explained that any proposed project or initiative must be completely measurable, requiring a positive, trackable impact on the local community. Addressing public inquiries on eligibility, Emmanuel noted that some individuals might feel intimidating when seeking funding from Republic Bank, mistakenly thinking their projects might not qualify.
3: Much as we take all ideas, no matter how creative or out of the box it is, there are four core pillars that we stay true to, and we want you to keep that in mind when applying, right? So your project or initiative has to be measurable. It has to be impacting your community in a positive way and in a way that we can track, that can be measured, and that we can see from fruition to completion that there was some improvement. And now the question of who can apply, this is always coming up. I feel like persons may feel a bit intimidated when they see that Republic Bank is offering funding for programs, and they might say, well, they don't think think their initiative will apply. And we don't want you to take that negative approach. We are welcoming you. As long as you are a registered non-for-profit organization, here at Republic Bank, we like to think of PMAD as a continuing relationship, right? We have had partners from the very beginning across all six of our territories who have continuously proposed ideas that are inclusive and out of the box. And like I mentioned before, speaks one of our four core pillars. And each year they have come with new ideas and new projects that we have consistently financed on the Republic Bank's Power to Make a Difference program.
1: And that was Runisha Emmanuel, Republic Bank's marketing specialist. Dominica is preparing to launch its very first wellness fair, a landmark event designed to unite the island's premier experts in natural health, holistic living, and nature-based well-being. Scheduled for Saturday, July 4, 2026, from 9 a.m. to 4 p.m. at the UWE Open Campus in Dominica, the fair promises a full day of community connection, inspiration, and education. Event organizers noted that the fair will showcase a diverse array of traditional and modern health practices, ranging from herbal medicine and tailored nutrition to fitness routines and mindful strategies. Additionally, the event will highlight Dominica's world-class geothermal experiences, offering a unique take on wellness that is deeply rooted in the island's natural environment. The upcoming exhibition is designed to encourage a lifestyle change toward prevention and natural healing, making it highly accessible to the public. To ensure maximum community participation, organizers have announced that the event is completely open to all residents and visitors with free entries. Attendees will have the opportunity to engage directly with health educators, sample local holistic remedies, and explore natural wellness solutions that utilize the rich biodiversity of the nature island. By combining education with immersive wellness experiences, the fair aims to empower individuals to take charge of their health while celebrating the country's unique environmental resources. The National Laboratory for the Ministry of Health, Wellness and Social Services has successfully implemented polymerase chain reaction PCR testing for leptospirosis, a development expected to significantly strengthen Dominica's diagnostic capabilities and improve the country's response to the infectious disease. Laboratory Superintendent Eric Carbon described the introduction of leptospirosis PCR testing as a major milestone in the modernization of laboratory services in Dominica. He explained that the Molbio testing platform has greatly expanded the National Laboratory's ability to test for a range of diseases, including leptospirosis.
4: The National Medical Laboratory is pleased to inform of the successful implementation of leptospirosis PCR testing in country as of June 21st, 2026. This development will allow for the real-time diagnosis of leptospirosis cases and improve the timely responsiveness and public health interventions. This development demonstrates the enhanced capacity of the National Laboratory in the detection of emerging and re-emerging diseases of public health concern. The National Laboratory is also closing in on the implementation of PCR testing for vaccine-preventable diseases such as measles, the extension of the panel on gastroenteritis, testing for varicella, and extension of respiratory virus testing to include RSV or respiratory syncytial virus. And that is in addition to established PCR testing for arboviruses such as dengue, chikungunya, Zika, and Oropouche.
1: And that was Laboratory Superintendent Eric Carbon. In other news this morning, Antigua and Barbuda has welcomed the historic adoption of the Declaration on Improving Mental Health in the Americas, noting that climate-related disasters, economic vulnerability, social disruption, and the lasting effect of COVID-19 pandemic have heightened the urgency for stronger mental health systems across the region. The declaration was adopted during the ongoing 56th regular session of the General Assembly of the Organization of American States, OAS. Antigua and Barbuda's Ambassador, Sir Ronald Sanders, highlighted the importance of mental health as a key pillar of human well-being, social cohesion, and sustainable development. He indicated that, at the request of Prime Minister Gaston Brown, Antigua and Barbuda had previously initiated discussions on mental health at an earlier General Assembly held in St. John's. He further told delegates that the initiative was guided by the belief that mental health is central to the resilience and progress of societies across the hemisphere, stressing that such challenges are shared regionally and required a coordinated response through hemispheric cooperation. And the United States Senate on Tuesday approved legislation directing President Donald Trump to end U.S. military operations against Iran, marking the latest challenge to the Republican president from a Congress that has become increasingly vocal over the conflict. The Senate voted 50-48 in favor of the War Powers Resolution, which had already been passed by the House of Representatives earlier this month.
5: The Senate passed a War Powers Resolution on Tuesday directing President Donald Trump to halt U.S. military action against Iran. It's the latest rebuke of the Republican president from an increasingly restive Congress. The Senate voted 50-48 in favor of the resolution, which passed the House of Representatives earlier this month. It was the first time both chambers of Congress had passed a resolution directing a president to remove U.S. armed forces from hostilities, as spelled out in the War Powers Resolution of 1973, more commonly known as the War Powers Act. Tuesday's rebuke reflected growing concern even among some of Trump's Republicans about the unpopular conflict that began on February 28th. The Senate vote was nearly along party lines, with four Republicans joining all but one Democrat in favor. Two Republican senators did not vote. The leader of the Senate Democrats, Chuck Schumer, was one of the supporters of the measure.
6: Madam President, for years, Trump promised to put maximum pressure on Iran, but he ended up delivering maximum confusion, maximum chaos, maximum cost to the American people with his disastrous war. Every second this war continues, the costs to the American people go up.
5: While likely to remain largely symbolic, the votes were a clear setback for Trump, who until recently enjoyed nearly full support from Republican members of Congress. Trump's Republicans hold slim majorities in both the Senate and House. The measure does not get sent to the White House for Trump's signature. However, the White House has insisted the legislation is not constitutional and thus not binding.
1: And that's the morning news. Here's a recap of the headlines. Caribbean leaders, development banks, credit rating agencies, and development finance experts collectively call for accelerated action to expand financing solutions to help the region alleviate debt burdens. In other news, Antigua welcomed the Declaration on Improving Mental Health in the Americas, and the U.S. Senate on Tuesday approved legislation to end President Trump's military operations against Iran. I've been your presenter, Christina Joseph. Please stay tuned for your morning notices.
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7: Not be afraid of what the future brings. 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
1: Welcome to the morning notices for today, Thursday, June 25, 2026. Domlec informs its customers at Loda and Grand Defort that their electricity supply will be interrupted today, Thursday, June 25, 2026, between the hours of 9 a.m. and 12 noon, whilst the electricity supply of customers at Shawford and Bayak will be interrupted between the hours of 9 a.m. and 3 p.m. On this same day, today, Thursday, June 25, 2026. This interruption is necessary to allow Domlec to undertake maintenance on the transmission systems at Grantford and to upgrade the high voltage distribution system at Shawford and Bayak. Additional information is available on our website at www.domlec.dm under scheduled outages. Domlec appreciates your understanding in this matter and regrets any inconvenience caused. Notice is hereby given that the 21st Annual General Meeting of the West Coast Cooperative Credit Union Limited shall convene on Sunday, June 28, 2026, from 3 p.m. at the Salisbury Primary School under the theme Navigating Challenges, Delivering Results. Agenda 1. Ascertainment of Quorum. 2. 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Welcome and Opening Remarks. 6. Presentation to Awarded Farmers. 7. Reading and Confirmation of Minutes of the 20th AGM. 8. Matters Arising from the Minutes. 9. Reports and Discussion Thereon. A. Board of Directors. 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Elections of Officers. 12. Any Other Business. 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Vote of Thanks. 14. Adjournment. CG United Insurance wishes to advise their valued clients that their office at Church Street will close at 1 p.m. on Friday, June 26, 2026, to facilitate a staff function. Normal business hours resume Monday, June 29, 2026. CG United thanks you for your cooperation and apologizes for any inconvenience caused. The Insurance Company of the West Indies Limited, ICWI, wishes to advise customers that their offices in Roseau and Portsmouth will be closed from 1 p.m. on Thursday, June 25, 2026, for a staff meeting. Normal hours of business will resume at 8 a.m. on Friday, June 26, 2026. ICWI apologizes for any inconvenience this may cause. Dwasco announces the sale of the following vehicle: a 2008 JCB Baco 2CX license number TS669. Tenders will be accepted up to 3:30 p.m. on Tuesday, June 30, 2026, and must be submitted in a sealed envelope addressed as follows: Tender for the Purchase of Vehicles, General Manager, Dominica Water and Sewage Company Limited, 3 High Street, Roseau, Commonwealth of Dominica. 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
8: 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The Multi-X ball chosen was FP, and there were 32 winners. The next evening draw is on Thursday, 25th June, 2026. 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
4: 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For they that are after the flesh do mind the things of the flesh. But they that are after the Spirit, the things of the Spirit, Romans 8 verse 5, as a Christian, you're not to live by the dictates of the flesh. You're not called to respond to life on the basis of what you feel, see, or experience physically. You're called to live from your spirit. The flesh will always try to impose limitations of age, weakness, ill health, and lack, but you're of the spirit and not of the flesh. Recall the words of the Lord Jesus in John 3 verse 6. That which is born of the flesh is flesh, and that which is born of the spirit is spirit. You're born of the spirit, you're not defined by your body, and you're not limited by physical conditions. You're enabled by the life of God in you. Some judge their lives by the feelings in their bodies. They say, I feel weak, I feel tired, I can't do this. But that's living from the flesh. You don't live by how you feel, you live by who you are. You don't respond to the emotions or sensations of the flesh. You respond to the word. The Bible says, for which cause we faint not, but though our outward man perish, yet the inward man is renewed day by day. 2 Corinthians 4 verse 16. Your outward man may be weakening, but your inward man, the real you, is renewed daily. Your spirit is constantly rejuvenated, full of strength and divine vitality. No wonder Paul, by the Spirit, tells us in Romans 8 verse 11 that if the same Spirit that raised Jesus from the dead lives in you, that same Spirit shall vitalize your mortal body. And thanks be unto God, he lives in you. Therefore, your body is quickened, energized, and made alive by his Spirit that dwells in you. Blessed be God. Refuse to accept limitations. Refuse to speak weakness. Refuse to align yourself with the senses. You have a life that's beyond this world. Therefore, live from within, from your spirit, and you'll walk in strength, clarity, and victory, because your life is governed by the Spirit of God who lives in you. Confession, dear Father, thank you for teaching me to live from my spirit. I refuse to be limited by the flesh or by natural conditions. I walk in the consciousness of who I am in Christ. I live above this world and its disabling influences. I walk in the dominion of the Spirit, manifesting the Christ life in me, in Jesus' name. Amen. Further study Romans 8 verses 5 and 6 2 Corinthians 4 verses 16 and 18 Galatians 5 verse 16 Romans 8 verses 10 and 11. If you have been blessed by today's message and you want to receive Jesus Christ into your life, this is your moment. The Bible says, whosoever shall call upon the name of the Lord shall be saved. Wherever you are right now, say this prayer from your heart and mean every word. O Lord God, I believe with all my heart in Jesus Christ, Son of the living God. I believe he died for me and God raised him from the dead. I believe he's alive today. I confess with my mouth that Jesus Christ is the Lord of my life from this day. Through him and in his name, I have eternal life. I am born again. Thank you, Lord, for saving my soul. I am now a child of God. Hallelujah. Congratulations, you're now a child of God. Let us know that you made that declaration by sending email to christembassyhackney@gmail.com or contact us via WhatsApp on 074-94-731-874.

season. 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Somebody say, this is fresh. 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

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Come on, I want you to sing it with us. This is the air I breathe.

0: 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If you realize that you're nothing without him and you'd be lost, I want you to lift your hands right now and tell him this is the air I breathe. Breathe it in.
1: This is the air.
0: Come on, he's given us the Ruach breath, the creative breath of God, as he did Adam in Genesis.
1: This is the air.
0: Jesus. Come on, just breathe in now. Breathe in the air that he's given.

0: Come on, come on, come on. You drop out group. I want to hear the singing sanctuary. Come on, congregation. This
1: is it. It's game on. And you may not be able to predict the scoreline or who will win each game. And you sure can't predict who will be the champion. But what is predictable is that Courts has what you need to watch the games the way you want to every time. It's game on. Courts, bringing value home.
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0: Right on cue. Right on. Right on cue. Right on cue. Right on cue. Right on. Right on cue.
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1: Right on cue. Right on cue. Right on cue. Right on cue. Right on cue. Right on cue. Right on cue. Right on cue.
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0: And as we're getting ready for Greenheart in 96 degrees in the shade, it's 8:54 morning time. And this is the time that we head down to D&D Hardware with Mr. Rabes. Hey, good morning, Mr. Rabes. How are you doing this morning? Can you hear me? Good morning. I'm not hearing you clearly, though. Yes, good morning, Mr. Rabes. How are you doing?
1: Yes, a little bit. I'm doing good, Franklin. Nice having you. With us this morning, Matt.
0: Frank, yes.
1: You know, Matt.
0: He's listening.
1: You know. Yes, Franklin, good having you. And you with us this morning at D&D. You know, at D&D, right about this time, we start our program where we share with our customers little tips, or we share with them, you know, what is happening at D&D, or availability of items. You know, frankly, it's just really good being on, and we want to thank your listening customers, you know, those that are here right here in Dominica, and those that are far and wide, you know, listening to Q every time, and even our programs. We want to tell them thank you so much this morning for being with us. You know, Franklin, we want to let, you know, persons that maybe just joining us, never joined us before, we want them to know that they are listening to our program, D&D Plumbing and Electrical Inc. And we are in Dominica. For those that are listening abroad and don't know where they are listening to, you know, we are in Dominica, and we are located on number 2 Federation Drive, Goodwill, as you're going up to the hospital on your right-hand side. 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You know, things are going up, so we are mindful of that, but we try our best to work with our customers. So, Franklin, it's really just a joy being with you and your team, and we want to say to the listening public, they can reach us at 449-0542. They can also call us on our cell numbers at 285-9643. 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You know, there was, you know, prizes to be won. So we had 3 lucky winners. You know, there are persons that don't want to give their name, but we want to tell the persons very much congratulations and thank you so much, you know, for your patronage, your support at D&D as you continue to shop with us. You know, we appreciate you, we value you, and

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0: 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You could come to D&D and you could get that right there. We are growing, and we just want to continue to thank our customers, our loyal customers, as they continue to patronize with us. We, you know, we just want to say thank you to them and appreciate them that they're making it happen as we help them, you know, make it happen on their project, on their job. You know, whatever they are doing, they repair, the maintenance, you know, we have the parts here available so that they can get it to get the job done. So, Franklin, this morning we are really thankful and grateful, you know, to continue to serve the customers even on the field as well. You know, and to thank the team on the field as they work, you know, daily, tirelessly, you know, working to make it happen for the customers. You know, we want to tell them thank you so much, the team, you know, as they go from door to door to serve our customers, you know, and even those in here, you know, those that do the sales, we want to tell them thank you as well for the hard work that they do each day. And Franklin, we want to big you up too, Franklin, belated Father's Day. And all the fathers, you know, we want to
1: thank you,
0: you know, big them up and, you know, let them know that we appreciate them, and all our customers, we appreciate them as they come. So, Franklin, just before we end, we just want to let the wider public know that they are listening to D&D Plumbing and Electrical, Inc., and we are located on number 2 Federation Drive, Goodwill, as they're going up to the hospital on their right-hand side.
1: Yes.
0: You know, yes. As you're going up, you're going to see that building labeled with all kind of plumbing items and products. You know, that's the place you've been listening to. You could come if you don't want to buy anything, just come and take a look. You never know, you might see something that interests you. You may not have the money at the time, but whenever you can always pass that, we are always there waiting to serve you. So our numbers are 4490542 and our cell numbers are 2859643. Or you can call us on 616-7505, or you can also WhatsApp us if you have a list. Material list, you want a quote, you can WhatsApp it to the 2859643. You can email us at ddplumbinge@gmail.com, or you can visit our page, our Facebook page at D&D Plumbing and Electrical, Inc. So we want to thank you, Franklin, thank you and your team, thank you for your listening audience. We just want to say thank you for being with your team, and for those that are listening, we just want to say thank you and have a blessed day, Franklin, and you and the others. Thank you so much again.
1: Multiplied on to you too. Okay, D&D Plumbing, thank you very much. See you again shortly, okay?
0: Okay, thank you, Franklin. Bye-bye.
1: Okay.
0: Yeah.
1: And that was D&D here with their special. Until then, here is the Third World. When we come back and we resume around the corner of advertising and marketing, right turn in the junction at 9:35 to over 10. Springfield Trading to be followed later on by Harris Space at 10:15 until 10:30. That's our programming for this morning. 9:03, stay with us. 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

0: Right on cue. Right on cue. Right on cue. Right on cue. Right on cue. Right on cue. Right on cue.
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0: a very pleasant morning. And once again, it's just the time that we should color our world with the beauty and the fragrance of all that is absolutely magnificent and fluorescent with all the color balance. We say good morning to Harry Spains. Good morning to you, Harry Spains.
1: Good morning, good morning. And how are you this morning?
0: Everything is colorful and well color blended.
1: Yes, it is at Harry Spains.
0: It most definitely is. So what's new on the menu? I understand some exciting things are getting, you're getting ready for some exciting discounts.
1: Yes, yes, yes. So we are back again with a 30% discount. We had one last month and we listened to the customers who said they did not get the chance to take the advantage. So now we are back offering 30% discount off store wide. So anything you want, once it's a Harry Spains product, 30% off store wide.
0: So it's just on paint. I understand that you have some other secret deals, secret giveaways, secret discounts.
1: Yes, yes, yes, yes. 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So in addition to this 30% off store wide, we have some key items that we're offering special branding on, special discounts on. For example, 1 gallon of concrete primer, you can come in and get it for only $50 EC, or you can come in and get a flat emulsion paint, 5 gallon bucket for $200. 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So it's flat emulsion.
0: Okay, so let me now give them a little taste of what we're talking about.
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0: 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And we continue in a short while from now. Yes, back to you.
1: Yes, yes, yes. 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
0: It's back to you again, bringing quality to every project. So this starts at 8 o'clock on the 25th. And 8 o'clock?
1: Yes, so we open from 8 o'clock and we close at 4:30 p.m. That's today and tomorrow. And on Saturday, 8-1. So we're just encouraging everybody to come on down to Harris Paints. Also, if persons have questions, they can also call the main line 448-3000. Our team is willing to assist. You know, some persons might be trying to get the recommendations as to what is best for their home. Our team is willing to assist. You can come in as well, you know, and we will guide you in terms of what is suitable for your environment, for your home. You know, we tend to ask you a series of questions. The good thing with the Harris Paint team is that we're well informed. So we ask you a series of questions as to where you paint. Is it inside? Is it outside? Is it wool? Is it wall? Is it metal? You know, so we can best guide you. So come in, speak with the team, you know, come and decide on your colors, come and take advantage of this 30% sale, because we, as I said, we have a gallon of concrete primer for only $50 EC and a 5 gallon of XL flat emulsion for only $200. When the sale is gone and it is done, no more until further notice. So we just encourage everybody to come on down to Harris Paint and take advantage.
0: What if some people would want to blend a particular shade of color? Can Harris do that?
1: Oh, that is a perfect question. So as I mentioned before, you know, persons come in with just the most interesting items, and somebody might come in and say, hey, I want to match this hat, or I want to match this phone, or I want to match, you know, an item. So what we do is we encourage persons to come in with a physical sample, and the sample can be bigger than a dollar coin, and our team will give you the best possible match. Because at Harris, we are using the Quantum Match AI color sensor technology, and we have been getting some really spot-on matches. So you can come in. If you see a leaf that you want to match to, if you see, you know, a stone that you want to match to, you want to match your phone, you want to match an exercise book, you want to match a box, bring in a sample bigger than the size of a dollar coin, and then we can match for you. So it does not have to be only a Harris color that you might find in our brochures or our Fandex, but we can match a physical sample. So that's a good thing about the technology at Harris Paints. You know, we're able to match to the best of our abilities the colors. So if you see a particular color that you like, bring it in and our team will assist. We encourage persons to come with physical samples, not on their phones, because what happens is the phone might show a different color.
0: Yes, this is a physical sample.
1: So if you want to come in with a physical sample. I saw somebody came in the other day with a length of steel about the size of my height, and I am 5'4", trying to match. You know, so we encourage persons to come in with physical samples, and the team will do the, you know, do the rest. So come in, take advantage of the sale going on.
0: I have a final question for you, and that question is, if you're dealing with interior paints and exterior paints and oil paints and water-based paints, would the customer be advised to seek your counsel, your wise counsel, in regards to exterior paints and interior paints? And we in the tropical weather, do you have the type of primers and mixers for our weather conditions like storms and wind blasts and hurricanes?
1: The great thing about Harris Paints is Harris Paints is a regional company. The company in Dominica is, you know, the paint is manufactured by Dominicans. So we have taken all the things into consideration. We have taken into consideration our climate. You know, some places of the island have more rain than sunshine. Some places have more sunshine than rain. So the good thing about our paints is that they have been tested, best by test, that they can withstand these conditions, you know. They can withstand the sea salt and the rain and the moisture. So that is a good thing. So when you come in, we ask you a series of questions. We ask you, first of all, where is the home located or the business located or whatever it is that you're painting, where is it located? Is it, you know, subject to a lot of sunshine and a lot of moisture? And then we're able to sort of guide you. We can tell you what is best to put on your exterior walls, what is best to put on your interior walls, in your rooms, you know, in for your floor, for your roof. So that's a good thing with the Harris Paints products. It has been tested for our type of climate.
0: Okay, so what we're looking forward to, the various products that will be slashed down, cut down, brought down, high prices coming to the knees this weekend, and you are asking everyone to take advantage, because after this one, well, we're guaranteed to have another one, but this one guarantees to clear out all of the inventory. So everybody's heading down to Harris Paints in Canefield and Harris Paints in Portsmouth, and what are the other participating stores? Maxwell Trading.
1: And Ellie Dupini. Yes. So we just encourage our person to come in to any of the stores and take advantage, so that you're here to take advantage of the 30% discount. You know, and the staff will be glad and willing to assist you. So as we said, 30% off, 3-day sale. It ends on Saturday. We close on Saturday at 1 p.m. Please do not call us on Monday and say that you missed the sale, because that is what we're saying right now. It ends on Saturday at 1 p.m. So wherever you are, make the time to go to any of the Harris Spain stores or to LEGPNE and Max Roy Trading to take advantage of that 3-day 30% off store.
0: Okay. I think we've hit the nail on the head. Thank you very much, and we wish much success to all the persons who will be participating and ensuring that they get the discounts and keep some money cash back in their pockets. This is a 30% discount, so you're basically paying 70 cents on the dollar. Russ, am I correct?
1: Yes, you are. Thank you. And encourage everybody to come down to Harris Spain. Have a great day, everybody.
0: Okay, God bless. Bye-bye. Thank you very much. Here we go again. See you soon.
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0: Okay, so that's where we come to the end of the Harris Spence project. We get back to some more, another interlude of quiet, soothing music for a Thursday morning. It's 10:32 and counting on the big station, Q95, right here. 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

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More rock, less talk while you work. 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
1: Good afternoon, this is the Midday News for today, Thursday, June 25th, here at Headlines. A 2026 Northeast Comprehensive School graduation ceremony featured Speaker Jolene Shillingford encouraged graduates to embrace this year's graduation theme, which

0: stated that opportunities are not simply found but must be created. In the region, two powerful earthquakes struck Venezuela late Wednesday, leaving at least 160 people dead and over 700 injured. And internationally, a UN inquiry alleges Israeli forces targeted Palestinian children, citing possible genocide, crimes against humanity, and war crimes in Gaza and the West Bank. Wherever it the news is brought to you, compliments of Quartz Dominica Limited.
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0: Welcome back. Featured speaker at the 2026 Northeast Comprehensive School graduation ceremony, Jodine Shillingford encouraged graduates to embrace this year's graduation theme, which emphasizes that opportunities are not simply found but must be created. Addressing the graduating class during the ceremony on Wednesday, Shillingford told students that while Dominica's small economy may often be viewed as a limitation, it should instead be regarded as a space filled with opportunities and potential. She urged graduates to adopt a mindset that focuses on possibilities rather than obstacles.
3: Under this theme, opportunities don't happen, you create them. I want you to truly embrace the idea. A small country with a small economy may seem like a disadvantage, but it is not. I want to challenge you to see it as an opportunity. I want you to explore the endless possibilities of how you can make a difference. Instead of complaining about the limitation, you are being equipped to create the solution. Your accomplishment today is the first step in making this difference that we are confident you can and will make. As we celebrate with the theme centered on opportunities, I want to dissect this term a little bit more. An opportunity is described as a favorable set of circumstances or a specific window of time that makes it possible to achieve a goal, progress, or experience something new.
0: Shillingford further reminded graduates that opportunities represent chances to pursue their ambitions and achieve the goals they set for themselves. She encouraged them to recognize and seize these moments, stressing that success often comes from taking initiative and making most of the possibilities.
3: Essentially, an opportunity is the chance to do something that you want to do. Unfortunately, this definition may come with a few misconceptions. First, we may be convinced that an opportunity is something completely unpredictable that just happens. It comes out of nowhere and changes our life when we least expect it. However, opportunities do not work like magic. And passively moving through life, waiting and hoping for an opportunity rarely ever works out. The ability to seize an opportunity requires an alignment between preparation and taking appropriate action. Another misconception is that opportunities are these grand, overly dramatic situations that change your life overnight. In reality, an opportunity could come from a quick conversation with someone you meet at an event, or showing up to class every day and doing your best. If we are constantly waiting for a grand occasion, we may miss out on these small actions, which have the potential to expose us to the opportunity that we need.
0: And that was a featured speaker of the 2026 Northeast Comprehensive School graduation ceremony, Jodine Shillingford. The Ministry of Agriculture says it is stepping up efforts to address the growing threat posed by the giant African snail, one of the world's most destructive invasive agricultural pests. Agricultural technical teams are continuing to work closely with farmers across Dominica to identify and evaluate practical, affordable, and environmentally sustainable methods of controlling the pest. Among the strategies currently being tested is the bucket trap methodology, which has shown promising results as a simple and cost-effective tool for monitoring and reducing snail populations. The initiative forms part of the ministry's broader commitment to protecting agricultural production, preserving farmers' livelihoods, and promoting sustainable farming practices throughout the island. Through ongoing field demonstrations, research activities, and direct engagement with farmers, the ministry is seeking to equip agricultural stakeholders with effective tools to manage the invasive species and minimize its impact on crops. Officials have also emphasized that tackling the giant African snail requires the participation of both farmers and the wider public. Residents are being encouraged to remain vigilant, report sightings of the pest, and continue implementing recommended control measures. The ministry maintains that a coordinated national response will be critical to safeguarding food security, protecting farms, and strengthening the resilience of Dominica's agricultural sector. Still in the local news, Managing Director of the Dominica Geothermal Development Company, Fred John, has said the geothermal project is a major international project and expressed confidence that they have overcome the major challenges. The testing phase of the geothermal project has been completed and the commissioning phase continues. The Dominica Geothermal Development Company has been selling power to Domlec for generation to its customers. Speaking on state-owned radio Tuesday, June 23rd, Mr. John said the challenges faced are a combination of quality assurance and technical issues that accompany a complex project like the geothermal project, explaining that two major projects, construction of the power plant and construction of the transmission network, were undertaken simultaneously to bring geothermal energy to Dominica.
4: Right now, we are at the point where we think that the challenges of the project are pretty much overcome, which is why we are approaching commissioning of this project. There are several buckets of challenges, if I can put it that way. You know, after everything gets to Dominica, which is quite an experience, you have the installation works, you've got the Tesla's works. I mean, I mentioned substations, for example. There are thousands of connections to be made in the substations, literally, and then every one has to be checked. So the challenges are a combination of ensuring quality of the work and dealing with just normal technical issues when you do something so complex. In an ideal world, we would only be doing one of those projects at a time. We'd either be building a transmission network or building a power plant. In this case, because of circumstances and the needs of the country, we are doing both exactly the same time. And each one has to work independently, but more importantly, they have to work together. So that it really is the genesis of some of the challenges overall that people are seeing right now.
0: And that was Managing Director of the Dominica Geothermal Development Company, Fred John. Prime Minister Roosevelt Skerritt, on behalf of the government and people of Dominica, extended condolences to the government and people of Venezuela following two deadly earthquakes on Wednesday. Preliminary results that reports from Caracas indicated that over 170 people were killed and hundreds more injured after Venezuela was struck by its most powerful earthquake in more than a century. The death toll is expected to rise. The 1.5 magnitude earthquake struck the country's northern coast just 40 seconds after a 7.2 magnitude foreshock collapsed in homes in the capital Caracas and causing widespread destruction in the region. A state of emergency was declared by acting Venezuelan President Delcy Rodriguez. Prime Minister Skerritt, in a statement on Thursday morning, said he is saddened by the reports of destruction and loss of life following the earthquakes. He expressed solidarity with the government and people of Venezuela during this difficult time, calling the country Dominica's neighbor and friend, adding that Dominica stands by ready to provide support where possible. The Prime Minister also acknowledged the efforts of the emergency personnel responding to the strategy and wished the nation courage and strength in the days ahead. Finally, in the local news, Republic Bank's marketing specialist Ronisha Emmanuel outlined the institution's ongoing approach to community investment, stressing that while the bank welcomes highly creative and unconventional ideas, the bank strictly adheres to four core pillars during the application evaluation process. Emmanuel explained that any proposed project or initiative must be completely measurable, requiring a positive, trackable impact on the local community. She noted that the financial institution wants to observe a clear line of measurable improvement from the initial conception to a project all the way through its final completion. Addressing public inquiries on eligibility, Emmanuel noted that some individuals might feel intimidated when seeking funding from Republic Bank, mistakenly thinking their projects may not qualify. She explicitly encouraged a more positive outlook, clarifying that all registered non-profit organizations are welcome to apply for the program.
5: As much as we take all ideas, no matter how creative or out of the box it is, there are four core pillars that we stay true to, and we want you to keep that in mind when applying, right? So your project or initiative has to be measurable. It has to be impacting your community in a positive way and in a way that we can track, that can be measured, and that we can see from fruition to completion that there was some improvement. And now, the question of who can apply. This is always coming up. I feel like persons may feel a bit intimidated when they see that Republic Bank is offering funding for programs, and they might say, well, they don't think their initiative will apply. And we don't want you to take that negative approach. We are welcoming you. As long as you are a registered non-for-profit organization, here at Republic Bank, we like to think of PMAD as a continuing relationship, right? We have had partners from the very beginning across all six of our territories who have continuously proposed ideas that are inclusive and out of the box. And like I mentioned before, speaks to one of our four core pillars. And each year they have come with new ideas and new projects that we have consistently financed on the Republic Bank's For to Make a Difference program.
0: And that was Ronisha Emmanuel, Republic Bank's marketing specialist. In the region, two powerful earthquakes struck Venezuela late Wednesday, leaving at least 160 people dead and more than 700 injured as rescue teams worked through the rubble of collapsed buildings in and around the capital, Caracas. According to the United States Geological Survey, a magnitude 7.2 earthquake hit near San Felipe, approximately 284 kilometers west of Caracas at 10.04 p.m. GMT time. It was followed almost immediately by a stronger magnitude of 7.5 quake near Yumari, about 293 kilometers west of the capital. Interim President Delcy Rodriguez, addressing the nation early Thursday, reported that authorities had confirmed the 32 fatalities and more than 700 injuries. She noted that officials were still awaiting information from La Guaira, one of the areas believed to have hit the hardest by the disaster. Rodriguez says dozens of buildings had collapsed and that emergency crews were engaged in intensive rescue operations aimed at saving as many lives as possible. She described the situation as a major tragedy and extended condolences and support to families who had lost loved ones. The interim president added that Venezuela's immediate focus was on rescue and recovery efforts, including the arrival of international search and rescue teams. She also expressed gratitude for offers of assistance from foreign governments, including the United States. And internationally, an independent United Nations Commission of Inquiry has alleged that Israeli forces have continued to target Palestinian children in Gaza Strip, describing the conduct as amounting to genocide. In a report released on Tuesday, forms part of the Commission's broader assessment of the impact of the conflict on civilians in Gaza, with particular concern raised over the scale of harm affecting children. Here's more on this report.
6: This independent UN inquiry report essentially concluded that Israel deliberately targeted Palestinian children, resulting in genocide, crimes against humanity, and war crimes in Gaza. Now, they came to this conclusion after examining violations against Palestinian children by Israeli security forces since the start of the war between Israel and Hamas, which started in October 2023 following Hamas's assault on Israel. Now, Israel strongly denied the allegations from this report and it's called it a libelous sham. But essentially, this 94-page report lays out how children have been disproportionately affected by the war in Gaza. It found, for example, that around a third of those killed in the enclave between October 2023 and October 2025 were reported to be children. Now, that's more than 20,000 children who are reported to have been killed during the war. It also found that Israeli forces were using heavy munitions on densely populated areas, resulting in mounting child casualties. And they said it was the scale and patterns of deaths which really indicated that children were being deliberately targeted, both during the war, but also after the ceasefire that came into effect in October 2025. Israel has repeatedly denied allegations of genocide and has said that all its military operations have been with the aim of targeting Hamas militants in Gaza. Concerning this report, they described it as a libelous sham. They said the document was defamatory. They pointed out a long series of what they described as holes and inconsistencies in the UN report. Also in a statement, Israel said that it works consistently to try and minimise harm to children during conflict. And on top of that, Israeli officials have also argued that the report ignores Hamas's tactics during the war.
0: That's the midday news, and here's a recap of the headlines. 2026 Northeast Comprehensive School graduation ceremony featured speaker Jodine Shillingford encouraged graduates to embrace this year's graduation theme, which stated that opportunities are not simply found but must be created. In the region, two powerful earthquakes struck Venezuela late Wednesday, leaving at least 160 people dead and over 700 injured. And internationally, a UN inquiry alleges Israeli forces targeting Palestinian children, citing possible genocide, crimes against humanity, and war crimes in Gaza and the West Bank. The news was brought to you compliments of Courts Dominica Limited. I am Felicin Valmond.
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0: The Insurance Company of the West Indies Limited, ICWI, wishes to advise customers that our offices in Roseau and Portsmouth will be closed from 1 p.m. That's today, Thursday, June 25th, 2026, for staff meeting. Normal hours of business will resume at 8 a.m. on Friday, June 26, 2026. ICWI apologizes for any inconvenience this may cause. A notice is hereby given that the 21st Annual General Meeting of the West Coast Cooperative Credit Union Limited shall convene on Sunday, June 28, 2026 from 3 p.m. at the Salisbury Primary School under the theme Navigating Challenges, Delivering Results. The agenda items are as follows: ascertainment of quorum, call to order, apologies for absence, adoption of agenda, welcome and opening remarks by chairperson, presentation to awarded farmers, reading and confirmation of minutes of the 20th Annual General Meeting, matters arising from the minutes, reports and discussion therein, the following items: Board of Directors, Auditor and Treasurer, Credit Committee, Supervisory and Compliance Committee, and Nominations Committee. And new business items are as follows: appropriation of surplus, appointment of auditor, and open forum. Election of officers, any other business, drawing of early bird prizes, presentation of prizes, a vote of thanks, and adjournment. And this concludes your notice board items for this time. Your DNL lottery draw comes up next.
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0: Dominica, Guadeloupe, then and now, the Hoxha Train. 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Dominica, Guadeloupe, then and now. 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
2: Hello, and welcome to Yui and You. I'm your host, Dr. Kimoon Joseph, and joining me again today is Mr. Kelvin Tuse, who is a relationships officer at the National Bank of Dominica Limited and a facilitator of the sales and marketing program of the continuing and professional education courses at UWI Global Campus in Dominica. When we spoke to Kelvin last, he was telling us about his UWI experience, particularly as a student, both graduate and undergraduate, and as a facilitator in our program. We'll continue our discussion with him again today. Good day, Kelvin.
3: Good day, Dr. Joseph.
2: It is wonderful to have you on UWI and You again.
3: The pleasure is all mine.
2: Awesome. Now, just to remind those who may not have heard our first segment, can you tell us a little bit about yourself?
3: Okay, sure, no problem. Once again, like I said, thank you for having me here. My name is Kelvin Tuse, and I'm from Portersville, and I am a financial service professional with over 19 years of experience in banking, telecommunications, debt management, and business consulting. I am a proud alumnus of the University of the West Indies, where I earned a master's degree in management studies, and I currently serve as a marketing lecturer at the UWI Global Campus. Professionally, like you mentioned, I also serve as a relationship officer at the National Bank of Dominica Limited. And throughout my career, I have held leadership roles that have allowed me to develop expertise in financial management, strategic planning, debt recovery, and business development. I am passionate about education and entrepreneurship, and I've had the privilege of conducting workshops and seminars aimed at helping individuals and business achieve financial sustainability and growth. But beyond my professional responsibilities, I am committed to my community and supporting initiatives that create positive change within our communities. I am delighted to be here today. And again, I look forward to our discussion.
2: Well, I thank you so much for being with us once again. Now, you have been a student, as we said earlier, both graduate and undergraduate, and you are currently a facilitator in our program. Now, both as a student and now as a facilitator, whenever UWI has called upon you to assist with anything at all, you have always said yes, Kelvin. So you have assisted us with giving testimonials. You have come in from your busy schedule to talk to incoming students. You have been with us when we've been engaging our alumni, as well as many of our other activities at UWI. So tell me, why are you so committed to UWI?
3: Okay, so if I'm being honest, one of the reasons why I'm so passionate about sharing my experience is because I know there are other young people out there like me who want to further their education but may not feel that going abroad is the right option for them at this stage of their lives. It could be for a number of reasons. It could be family responsibilities, financial consideration, work commitments, or just other personal circumstances. Pursuing a higher education can sometimes feel or seem like it's out of reach. But I want them to know that there are quality options available right here at home. The UWI Global Campus gave me the opportunity to pursue a graduate degree from a respected regional institution while continuing to work, support my family, and fulfill my responsibilities. It allowed me to grow academically and professionally without having to put my life on hold. UWI has been a significant part of my foundation and my journey, and I will always be grateful. If my story can inspire even one person to take the next step toward achieving their educational goals, then sharing it is well worth it, and I will do it over and over and over and over again.
2: Awesome. Very awesome. Now, why do you think that UWI is a solid choice for both degrees and for short courses?
3: Okay, so this is not a paid advertisement.
2: Not at all.
3: But I believe UWI is a solid choice because it combines academic excellence, flexibility, and programs that are relevant to the needs of today's workforce and the Caribbean region. As someone who has personally benefited from the UWI experience, I can see that the knowledge and skills I gained have had a direct impact on my professional growth. One of UWI's greatest strengths is that it provides opportunities for people at different stages of their lives. Whether you're pursuing a degree, a professional certificate, or a short course, there are options that allow you to continue your education while balancing work, family, and other responsibilities. And I also appreciate that UWI recognizes that learning is a lifelong journey. Not everyone is ready to commit to a full degree program, and the short courses provide an excellent opportunity to gain new skills, enhance your qualifications, and remain competitive in today's job market. For me, UWE was more than just a place to earn a qualification. It was a key part of my personal and professional development, and that's why I would highly recommend it to anyone looking to invest in their future. That is what my experience has been.
2: That's awesome, and we are very, very proud of you, Kelvin. We have been speaking to Mr. Kelvin Chuse, who is a relationships officer at the National Bank of Dominica Limited and also a facilitator of the sales and marketing courses at the UWI Global Campus in Dominica. If you have any questions at all about the UWI, particularly the Global Campus, please give us a call at 1-767-448-3182. Until next time on UWE and You, take care.
1: 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Thank you for joining us.

0: 26. My name is Dr. Thompson Fronten, sitting in for Matt Peltier. Today we have an exciting program lined up for you. Already we have a full studio, yeah? Members of the Cicero Singers of Dominica. You'll be hearing all about their plans and what they intend to do in the next few days. We'll also be talking to a gentleman from Guadeloupe who is working on setting up some action group here in Guadeloupe on behalf of Dominicans. We'll be talking to him later on the program. So stay tuned. All right, so we're going to do this, and when we come back, we'll start the conversation with our group from the Cicero Singers.
1: 1 year ago, the seed of faith was planted, and today we are in awe of what the Lord has done. Abundant Grace Ministries joyfully invites you, the entire community, of the first ever one-year church anniversary celebration under the theme, The Tree Begins to Grow. 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Expect an atmosphere of praise, prayer, worship, deep revelations, thanksgiving, and a timely word from the Papa God. 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

0: Welcome back to Talk on the Block. It's 6 after the hour of 1 o'clock, and we are in studio with quite a number of exciting young people and young singers from the Cicero Singers of Dominica. Let me say good afternoon to all of you, and thanks for coming in.
1: Good afternoon.
0: All right. Yes. That sounds like singing already. So it's good to have you. Can you just introduce yourselves to the audience and tell us who we are with us?
1: Good afternoon to all the amazing listeners of Q95 right now. My name is Jade Lindsay, a member of the Sixth Form Cicero Singers. And we are so excited to be here to talk about our upcoming annual production. That's Roots and Resonance coming up this July. And of course, in the studio, it's a full house. You know, we gave the call to our members, you know, who wants to join us on radio to talk about production? And quite a few members showed up to share the love, to share the culture with you guys on Q95. So of course, we have some oldie members who've been in the Cicero a while now, and some newbies, some fresh faces. You know, with the Cicero Singers, a lot of our members, they join us from the college level. That's traditional, of course. You know, once you graduate high school and you enter sixth form, now Dominica State College, you join Cicero Singers if you're interested in the arts. So, of course, we have some new members here joining us, and they're going to talk just a little bit about the experience. But right now, Cicero Singers, we're gearing up. We are 3 weeks away, guys. Just about 3 weeks away from our annual production. That's Roots and Resonance. It's all about, as you can guess, going back to our roots with beautiful choral music and drama. If you've ever been to a sixth form production before, you know we do everything from classical music all the way to the traditional Caribbean folk drama that features a very enticing script, you know, always coming with a moral of the story, very traditional writing style that you'll find throughout the Caribbean. So Roots and Resonance is coming up this July 10th and 11th and 12th. The first two nights, Friday, July 10th and 11th, will be at the St. Gerard's Hall in Roseau from 8 p.m. And on July 12th, we will be at the Portsmouth Catholic Church from 7 p.m. So, of course, you know, we're not keeping everything in Roseau. We are heading up north because everybody should get a chance to experience the culture. So, July 10th and 11th, St. Gerard's Hall from 8 p.m. And July 12th, Portsmouth Catholic Church Hall from 7 p.m. Tickets, $60 only, to enjoy such amazing choral music. But enough about those little logistics about production. I'm going to just hand it over to our newbies right now to just let you know a little bit about the experience of being a Cicero singer, what it is like being part of cultural performing arts in Dominica. So who's going to go first, guys? Who wants to go first? All right, okay. So introduce yourself.
2: Hi, I'm Adia John-Baptiste. I'm a newbie. I joined last September.
1: Mm-hmm.
2: So this is my first production.
1: It's your first production, yes. What part in the choir do you sing?
2: I'm an alto.
1: You're an alto. Awesome. Same here. Yeah, so how has it been joining Cicero?
2: Since I was a little girl, it has always been a dream of mine to be a Cicero singer. I always used to go every year, even when the Cicero Singers would perform at the Arawak House of Culture. And from then I made up my mind, I have to be a Cicero singer.
1: Yeah.
2: So as soon as I graduated high school, well, I waited a year, and then I joined.
1: Awesome. Yeah. And how has the experience been so far?
2: It has been very, very great.
1: Yeah.
2: For me. I love to perform. Although, you know, I have stage fright.
1: Yeah.
2: It's like the sense of community that Cicero Singers has, it's amazing, and I love that for us.
1: Awesome. Thank you for sharing. So all about community, love, yes. And you know, fulfilling a childhood dream of yours in the arts.
2: Yeah, that's the arts. Beautiful. We love the arts. And Dominica doesn't have that many outlets for the arts.
1: That's true.
2: So Cicero Singers is really like one of the biggest groups you can join for the arts. So Yeah.
1: Awesome. And it's been amazing to meet you and have you join the altos, you know, in Cicero.
2: I love it here.
1: Yes. It have a little bias, you know. Every part loves their part the best. Every part thinks their part's
2: but,
1: the best.
2: You know, we all know altos are the best.
1: Exactly. So. We got it on lock and key. You know, and quite a few of the newbies who are joining us in studio right now are from the Altos. Mm-hmm. Hey! So thank you for sharing. Who wants to go next? Yeah, who's ready to go next to just share a little bit about the Cicero experience? So introduce yourself. Okay. Let us know who you are.
3: Hi everyone, my name is Eliana Joseph and I am a newbie alto.
4: Hey!
3: For me, being a part of the choir honestly is a really magical experience. I feel like that's the best word I can use to describe it. Like Ada said, just seeing the community and the impact that it has on people, hearing how much people love Cicero singers, as someone who wasn't really exposed to it and is kind of new to the experience, it's really been enlightening to like be a part of it as someone who loves to sing, you know, also seeing the community within Cicero, seeing old members interact with each other, interact with new members, forming new bonds. It's really been enlightening. It's almost like having a second home.
0: Nice.
5: Okay, hi to all the listeners. My name is Rhea Lloyd. I am a new member of the Cicero Singers. Not new to the group, in that I've been around a lot of Cicero alum. I've followed them for most of my life, but new to the choir. What can I say about my experience? If I have to be very honest, it's nothing like I've experienced before. And I have been in the arts for all my life, from calypso to performing on stage. But Cicero Singers is a world apart, and the takeaways from this group, what you're able to learn as an artist, it makes you more wholesome. So I'm really appreciating stepping away from being a soloist to being part of, like they said, community, where you can really develop every single skill required to be a wholesome artist. So I'm thankful for the opportunity. It's been a pleasure being in this group with everybody in here so far. And I don't know if I mentioned, but I am a part of the best part of the choir, which is alto. So big up to the altos. I'm biased. But it's really been an enlightening experience.
0: Nice.
6: Okay, so hi everyone. I'm Serena Harris. I'm a newbie mezzo-soprano, which in my opinion is the best part. Basically, I really enjoyed being part of Cicero Singers so far. Everyone has been so welcoming and supportive, and like especially the old members, especially towards new members. Also, I love the ability to be able to move people with music, and as a person who loves music, I really enjoy being part of this choir. And
0: thank
6: it
0: you.
6: Has been an amazing experience so far.
0: Amazing. Well, I'm quite impressed with you know, all of you, the newbies, as you call them. So how long has the Cicero Singers been around? How many years now?
1: Yes, so...
7: Okay, hi everyone. Let me just introduce myself.
0: Yes.
7: My name is Samaj Bernard. I am the Public Relations Officer of Cicero, and I'm a part of the best part of the choir. I mean, we are the tenors. Without the tenors, there would not be quality.
6: That's debatable.
7: But a little bit of history about the Six from Cicero Singers. We have been in existence since 1994. So this year will be our 32nd year. We put on our 32nd annual production. It was started by students of the Sixth Form College who moved from high school to Sixth Form, and they had the outlet of singing in choirs, and they wanted that at college, but they couldn't access that. So they wanted to create a group of that, and the first person they approached was the legendary Auntie Pul Christian to become the very first director. A little bit history about that. Auntie Pearl did not maybe have a lick of faith in young people being interested, so she missed the first meeting. And when they was like, "Hey, Auntie Pearl, we were looking for our first meeting," and she was like, "Oh my God, I feel so bad." She was like, "Put it on again, and then we'll come back." And they had this second meeting, and she was there, and that was the birth of the Six from Cicero Singers. And since then, we have been blessing Dominica's ears with our choral music of reggae, recently Buyo, calypso, folk music, soca, a lot of Caribbean genres, but worldly genres as well to entertain people. So that is the brief history of the Six from Cicero Singers.
0: That is awesome. I mean, I've had the privilege to see you guys in action, and I must say I've been always impressed with the range, you know. As you said, you play reggae, the folk song. I particularly like when you play the folk part of it, you know, and the way everybody moves together and in unison and so on is really something. And I'm sure the Dominican public is looking forward to seeing you guys again and with your new singers and so on. And then we have another gentleman, I'm sure, who wants to introduce himself and tell us a little bit more.
8: Okay, good afternoon to all the listeners. My name is Warren Edwards. I am, once again, a part of the best part, that is the tenors. I've been in the choir, I think, for about maybe 12 years, give or take. So my part actually calls me Papa Tenor, because I'm the longest serving tenor. I must say I'm just happy to be here, and I'm happy to experience this, especially with the new members. Really and truly, it's been a pleasure to help them grow and to see them grow. Their level of confidence, their performances, their facial expressions, their energy, you know, it's just very refreshing as a senior member to see upcoming generations show an interest in the Sixth Form Cicero Singers and our culture. And I just want to take the opportunity once again to remind everybody that it's going to be an amazing show. It's going to be only $60. And I know some people may think, what am I getting for $60? You're getting a great experience. You're getting a family experience. Cicero Singers shows is not just for adults or for the elderly. It's for people of all ages, the children. There are songs for children, there are songs for teenagers, there are songs for the adults. So there's a bit of everything for everyone. So I want to encourage everybody, please. It's only $60 and you're going to have an amazing time.
0: Excellent. And you said it's $60. Where can the tickets be obtained?
8: So our tickets should be available by next week. Tickets can be purchased from any Cicero member, as well as Bullseye Pharmacy and Valentine Shoe Store.
0: All right. But so tell us a little bit more about what we can expect. I know you touched on it, but tell us a little bit more about what the experience will be like for persons who are coming to see you on July 10th to the 12th.
9: So I'll take over from here. Good afternoon. Good afternoon to all of our listeners. My name is Nigel Peters, and I am also an esteemed tenor. I believe that protocol has already been established about our greatness, so I don't need to go down that road again. But you can experience a demonstration of our labor of love. We started our production journey in January. We took a short break after our December performance schedule, and then we got to work learning songs in January. One of the things that I really want to inform the public about is that we are very inclusive in terms of our production. Choreography is done by the members. So we all contribute to what you see on stage. What you can expect is nothing short of magic. I know that that word has been used already here, but it really and truly is a magical experience once you sit in the crowd and you come to our production. You can expect music that's going to inspire you, music that's going to have you thinking about certain experiences you've had in life, make you laugh, make you want to dance. I remember last year, I was looking at this lady in the crowd, and she did not know which part of the stage to look at. She was holding her head. She was like, oh my God, this part is good. And then she's, oh my God, this part is so good. And I'm there trying not to laugh, because she was honestly losing it. And last year, we did medley dedicated to Nacio Fontaine, and this lady just put her hands on her head and she was just meditating in that moment. So we really touch people's lives during these productions that we put on. From myself, I was handpicked by some members back in 2002 to perform during the intermission, and I had a conversation with that member just recently, and she was like, oh my God, I remember you. And that just goes to show that we as members also look out for talent. We are very encouraging and supportive. And what the public is also going to see is character development at its finest, because some of the new members come in with the talent but not sure of themselves, not strong, and then at the end of the exercise they are on stage like they have been professionals doing this for years. So we too as older members are proud of their growth, and the public gets to see that as well. So many things are happening, but it's this beautiful package that we put together for three nights of what we consider our own pulsating rhythms events. So,
0: well, this is awesome, and I'm glad that we have such a good group there of the tenors, the altos, and all the other parts. So I guess you guys can give us a little sample. I was looking for your music, but, you know, you want to give us a little sample of what we can expect?
7: We can.
0: All right.
7: We have a almost formed group.
0: All right. Excellent. All right. So let's give our audience a little taste of what to expect.
7: We can bring our media manager.
0: All right. That will be let's see all of you. All right. All right. Let's go.
7: Chorus.
0: Chorus.
7: Ready? One, two.

0: wow. You see, and you see, I'm shivering. This is incredible. Wow, what can I say? This is awesome, and I know you guys are going to do a really great show on the 10th and the 12th, 10th to the 12th,
1: yes.
0: And you're going to be in Portsmouth as well on the 12th at 7 o'clock at the Roman Catholic Church
1: hall
0: at the church hall,
1: yes.
0: And then it's in town. It's at the St. Gerald's Hall,
1: yes,
0: on the 10th and 11th at 8 o'clock. All right, that's excellent. So I know we don't have much more time, but just tell us, you know, make another appeal to the audience in terms of what more they can expect.
1: So of course, Sixth Form Sisters Singers is excited to be putting on Roots and Resonance, our annual choral production featuring everything from classical music to Caribbean genres and the traditional folk presentation, the drama of the production, from July 10th to the 12th. On the first two nights, July 10th and 11th, we'll be at the St. Gerard's Hall in Roseau from 8 p.m. And on Sunday, July 12th, we'll be at the Portsmouth Catholic Church Hall from 7 p.m. Tickets are available at $60 EC, available from all Cicero Singer members, and from next week available at Valentine Shoe Store and Bullseye Pharmacy. So if you're interested in supporting young people, if you're interested in choral theater and just the production arts and wanting to see something that can really tell you a story and inspire you to do something amazing, it could be if you love poetry, if you just love listening to music, if you love to sing, if you love Broadway style theater,
2: the drama
1: of it all. The Cicero Singers production is where you need to be. Do not miss out on it. It's going to be 3 amazing nights. Bring the family, bring your friends. You won't regret it. Roots and Resonance.
3: You don't want to miss it this year at all. You really don't want
1: you
3: to
1: really
3: miss
1: don't.
3: It.
0: Yes, I know. I deserve to be good. So tell me, in terms of the size of the chorale, how large is it?
1: We are 32 members. 32, 33 members strong this year, so
0: wow.
1: It's quite a large choir. So you're going to definitely be able to hear all the different parts. You know, we only mentioned a few here, but we have the contraltos, that's the lower range of women's voices. We have the mezzo, soprano, second soprano. We have top sopranos as well that will sing the really high notes, often like the whistle notes, you would call them. We have then in the male part, we have the tenors, you know, well represented here with us in studio. And of course, the basses, which will sing the lower range for male voices. So it's going to be an amazing blend. You're going to hear maybe some pop songs that you only hear, you know, in one part, in a whole new way because of just how the arrangement is done. So it's going to be an opportunity to open your experience and your tastes when it comes to music and theater in Dominica.
0: Excellent. And who is the musical director currently?
1: That is Marie Pascal Afana.
2: She's on the live.
1: So she's on the live. Well, hi, Marie. But yes, so Marie Pascal Afana is, well, correction, Dr. Marie Pascal Afana is our current musical director, and she's been doing an amazing job. We love Marie. She has been so amazing in teaching the parts and giving us opportunities to also express ourselves throughout the planning of this. So it's been amazing.
0: This is awesome. Well, someone is just saying there. In fact, let me just get it.
1: Wow.
0: they're liking this, and in fact, it's just so. Hold on a minute.
1: Mm-hmm.
0: All right. While I look for that, you know, I think this little sample was so good that I think you cannot leave before giving us another song. I think that is what's going to get the people out and
2: Marie help.
1: Yes, so of course, yes, and of course, big up to our president as well, because we have our musical director, that's Dr. Marie Pascal Afana, but the current president is Shanika Bocart. So she's also been absolutely amazing, and she's an alto, you know, so just the whole leadership, the entire executive within Cicero, it's made up of the members, right? It's not anybody external. It's the members who have shown leadership and who really want to continue to push the choir to new heights. And with Marie, Shanika, and the executive, they have been pushing for us to continue to grow musically and for this production to really just be an amazing experience for everyone
0: excellent.
1: To witness.
0: Excellent, excellent.
1: Yes.
0: All right, so have you guys agreed on something to leave us
1: with? No, we don't want to give too much. because quite like our production is going to have songs from our repertoire that you may know already, yeah, and also a lot of new pieces. So you know, we don't want to spoil too much right now for the repertoire. You know, you have to, you kind of have to save, and you have to save your voices for those three nights because we have been practicing multiple times a week. We have practiced tonight. Getting ready for production.
0: All right, that's excellent. All right, so it's happening on the 10th to the 12th
1: of July.
0: And it's just $60.
1: Just $60. Only $60 for quite a packed production. You are going to 3 hours.
0: It is a 3 hour production.
1: So yes.
0: All right. So again, we just want to invite all of Dominica and especially those around the Roseau area to come out and support 36 years. I mean, that tells everything.
1: Yeah.
0: In terms of your longevity, the ability to continue over all of those years, bringing good quality productions to Dominica. And I wish you guys every success. And I can say that I'll be present as well.
1: I'm looking forward to witness this fantastic display.
0: All right, we have a call. It may be somebody wanting to ask you guys a question, so we're just going to take this call.
1: Sure.
0: Yes, good afternoon, caller.
4: Yes, good afternoon, boss man. I was just listening, I always like to listen, And it's a group I always admire, from small, And I don't think that that music, which is our culture, has been marketed properly. I don't believe that the radio station is really marketing all this for us. Because there are some nice songs, very nice songs, that you can listen early in the morning, late in the afternoon, and if you're doing something in the garden, enjoy the garden. So I just want to big up them for being there and letting the Dominican people know that the folk singers, they are still alive and they are young. But in closing, I was dissatisfied with all the vibrant speech that the lady had when you asked her to sing a second song for my grandmother to listen to it. I'll ask her to reconsider that, please, because, at least you could give me those premium things. So we consider that before you. Okay? That's the response. Bye bye.
0: All right. Thank you. Thank you very much. Well.
1: Yes, but definitely, like he said, with Cicero's singers, we do sing a lot of Dominican music, and we have a very big surprise coming up in this production. I'm not going to say anything more than that, because you need to be there to witness this. It is definitely going to be something that we'll be doing to honor Dominican music, really. So you definitely have to make sure you come to that, because it's all about supporting home first, right, guys?
0: All right. Okay, let's take this out of color. Good afternoon. Welcome back on the block.
5: Good afternoon, sister singer. Once I leave to see, I'll come and see all. I'll come and support all.
1: Thank you.
0: All right. Thank you.
5: Talented. All you have great voice. I'll be there once I leave to see. Something for to enjoy. Every year, I enjoy all, Every year, I come and sing to the elderly. So I come in to support all you this year.
1: I'm excited now.
0: All right, thank you very much, caller. This is great, and I think we have one other caller, or we lost this caller. All right, well, thank you guys. Thank you so much for coming, and thank you, and I wish you guys every success on your production. And as I said, I'll be there in person to witness this excellent presentation.
1: Awesome. All right. Thank you for having us.
0: Yes, thank you.
1: Awesome.
0: All right, thank you. Bye bye.

0: people of the Maho constituency. 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Come and hear firsthand how our plans include you. United Progressive Party, together for progress.
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0: Welcome back to Talk on the Block for today, first day. Of course, we had a really exciting time earlier with the Cicero Singers of Dominica, the Sixth Form College Cicero Singers. And of course, you're encouraged to go hear them in all their splendor on the 10th to 11th at the St. Gerald's Hall. And on the 12th, that will be taking place at the Portsmouth Catholic Church for just $60. So be a part of this. All right, we are joined in studio by a gentleman, I'm sure, who's graced the studio of Q95 in the past, but he's back with us today. His name is Mr. Linton Scotland. He hails from the village of St. Joseph, and of course he's one of the very few Dominicans, even Caribbean persons, to reach the heights, very very top official of the energy sector there in the United States. In fact, during the presidency of Barack Obama, Mr. Scotland was part of a committee that was advising the president on energy policy for the United States. So this is quite an interesting and important gentleman. But more than that, he's been giving back to Dominica over many years, and he's here today to tell us about some of the initiatives that he's been involved in, and also some of what he's looking forward to doing here in Dominica. So let me say good afternoon to you, Linton. It's good to have you.
1: Good afternoon, Thompson. Nice to be with you. Nice to be here in QN95.
0: Yes, certainly, Linton, it's good, and I'm glad you're able to join us. I know you love Dominica with all your heart, and and even when you were flying all over the world as a business executive, it was for Con Edison, right? These are the guys generating power in New York.
1: Yes, so my last role, I was the chief procurement and supply chain officer for Con Edison in New York, and Con Edison is one of the largest utilities in the country, actually providing electricity, gas, and steam to all the boroughs of New York, so Manhattan, Queens, Brooklyn, the Bronx, and what have you. So very reliable company, and when you think about it, when you have Wall Street that you're supporting and all the other financial services, outage is not something that's think of.
0: Yeah, right? Because that could result in people dying and all the rest.
1: Absolutely.
0: Of it, and
1: so, yeah.
0: Looted and everything else. Remember in 1977 when there was the New York City blackout and the chaos that caused.
1: Yeah, then the president was calling the CEO of Con Edison, and everybody was on the phone.
0: Yes, but so that is excellent. I mean, you worked at the very highest level in the energy sector there in the United States, but also you've been giving back to them. And I recall after Hurricane Maria, a few days after Hurricane Maria, I recall receiving a call from you and wanting to make contact with our local Domlec people, because you were able to secure a huge generator for Dominica. And that is somewhat, people may not be aware of, but that is one of your contributions in the past. And I think it was a sizable piece of equipment that was donated to Dominica, right?
1: Yes, actually, so after the hurricane, Domlec was basically down to about 6 megawatts of generation, right? And so generation was needed. And again, with contacts, we were able to connect with the folks at Dynegy at that time in Houston, who the CEO is a friend of mine, somebody I've known for a long time, and basically say, hey, Bob, we need generation. And, he basically said, hey, anything we can do, we'll do it. And he says, I have a 15 megawatt gas unit. Do you want that? Well, we couldn't use a 15 megawatt gas unit in Dominica because that's not how we set up. And also, when you think of the total capacity of Dominica, right, it's about 16, 17 megawatts. So 15 megawatts is basically everything, right? But we wanted to substitute some of what we had. So we were able to get a good size mobile diesel unit, right? And we were able to get that from California. That was one of the sites. And, credit to the folks at Dynegy at that time. They basically got us that unit, moved it to St. Louis, and then reconditioned it for Dominica standards, and then did all the, basically like a brand new unit. And we shipped it to Miami and then down to Dominica. And fortunately, actually, some years ago when we had the, Blackouts.
0: Outages. Frequent. There were some frequent outages.
1: Yeah, that unit was very helpful. It was first at the stadium, and now it's at Foncalay. And so I had a chance to actually see it in operation. And the folks at Domlec were really gracious that when we came down with Bob Flexon, who was the former CEO of Dynergy, they did a really good job in showing their appreciation for that. So yeah, that was really good. So I got a chance to see that unit in operation just recently, and also visiting the geothermal facility that we have and the work that's happening there. And those things are critical, right? When you think of energy, it's important people know that. Years ago, historically, right, we just needed to get our lights on, right? That was about it. But now the world is so different. I mean, the whole internet system, so your public safety, health systems, everything is tied into that. So loss of electricity is huge. And so it has become a critical infrastructure when you think about it, and having a reliable source of energy. So that is the most important thing, right? Reliability of energy. Affordability is another important thing, right? We have some of the highest cost of electricity in the Caribbean, and there are reasons for that. But also how we diversify our generation source. So you think of hydro, geothermal, solar, and diesel, and whatever. You know, when you have that diversification, it helps you, so you're not relying on one source. Yeah.
0: Mm-hmm. All right. Well, it looks like we already have someone who may have a question for you, so I'm going to allow it and say good afternoon. Oh, okay. We lost that caller. I guess they will try again. Yeah. Of course, feel free. I'm talking to Mr. Linton Scotland, of course, who's done his part and contributed. In fact, I remember that time very clearly, because after he made contact with me, I was able to contact Ms. Adina Bellot, who was the PR at the time, yes, and the managing director of Domlec, and they were very, very eager to get this. And I'm glad it worked out. And in fact, I think it is still probably very much in use here.
1: But it was a team effort, right? Because there were a lot of people on the ground and then in the diaspora that helped, putting the legal documents together. Mm-hmm. Because it was a gift to the people of Dominica, right? That's how it was mm-hmm. approached. And so a lot of folks were helpful in doing that.
0: All right, excellent. So let's go back to the telephones and let's see. Good afternoon. You talk on the block.
2: Yeah, what's up, brother? What's up?
0: Okay, doing well, thank you.
2: Yeah, I see you have a gentleman there. Not I see that, I understand that you have a gentleman there over the radio station at this present. And I talk about high costs, and there's a reason for high costs here, that we have the most expensive, we're paying the most money for light. Okay, so the lights is much more expensive in the Caribbean. I want you to explore a little bit on that for me. Why and what we can do to get the costs, a little lower than how it is there now. And I heard you talk about geothermal, but they're explaining to me in Dominica that we need geothermal. And I understand yesterday about a backup battery. Why are you talking about backup, whether you have geothermal with solar power, air, whatever. I want you to explore a little bit, so let us understand what is really happening Rhoda about geothermal, because we are due to it, we don't understand it, we're getting shortage, we don't know what that's causing it. We shouldn't be giving a story. The Prime Minister saying don't actually do that. Why is he not drawing all the money from that? So just give us an idea, sir. Because I myself have a little bit on the ground in the backyard. And every year that come out, I have to try to understand it, whether that was sent or not. Bye-bye.
0: All right, thank you. Thank you very much, caller. So, yeah, I think the context is, and I guess he wants to understand why it is that our rates are so high, and also he's interested in finding out about the whole geothermal, because the understanding was that when geothermal was introduced, the power, the cost of electricity would have gone down, and they're not yet seeing this. So, okay, I wanted to hold that thought. Lyndon, if you're going to come back, let's talk to this individual on the phone. Good afternoon.
3: Yes, good afternoon.
0: Yes, good afternoon.
3: Yes, good afternoon. Yes, my son is in the okay? Yes. Yes. I just want to say that it does become interested in listening to you. And when you, when somebody asks you, you from where, you say from St. Joseph, but you have to say St. Joseph slash Crosby. You have any idea who's calling? It's listening to you.
1: No, I don't, but Moses Sunshine Driver is all about we.
3: Yeah, I'm going to leave the last ticket to you right now.
1: Oh, Wavell, yes, that's one of the best cooks in Salisbury. Yes, absolutely. So, yeah, Wavell. My dad is from Salisbury, my mother is from St. Joe, so I said, Mr. St. Joe, Bajan Bawi. Yeah,
3: but I
1: just slapped off.
3: Anyway, I'm listening.
1: Thanks.
0: All right, thank you. Thank you, caller. We are going to go back to the telephones with your calls, of course, and but also, all right, whilst we, why don't we take your response on this? The reason why we have these high costs and also the deal on the geothermal.
1: Yeah, so I'm not an expert as to what the current situation is. What I was speaking in general is the importance of diversifying your generation source, right? So in terms of generation, we were primarily diesel generated, right? When you could just see what's happening at the cost of fuel, right? And with the Iraq-Iran war and the impact and just, you know, what we're paying for gasoline, what we're paying. All of this costs, you know, it's transferred. And also the fact is, we have to bring those things in, diesel in, so transportation costs is much higher, right? So that's a huge part of the cost system when you have diesel generation. The reason I say that diversification is important because, you know, you have the sun, which is it's there. And so the cost initially is high because the infrastructure you have to put in, the cost is high. The pallets, the panels, the transfer, all the things that is needed. Even on the geothermal side, right, just to put that plant together and in there, it's a high cost. So anytime generating electricity, it's a high cost, infrastructure cost, right? Your capital cost is high. And so then you have to say, how do you recoup that cost, right? So what we see is because we are, I mean, small 16, 17 megawatts, right? That's small. I'll tell you, when we would when I was at NRG, one of our plants was 1,000 megawatts.
0: Wow, just one plant.
1: One plant. And that was just, and we had hundreds of plants, right? So NRG at that time was generating over 50,000 megawatts of electricity. So you could imagine your economies of scale, right? When you have that kind of volume, your economies of scale is going to be much lower. Your cost of capital is going to be much, much lower. But when you have a small 16 megawatts, so, yeah, that impacts it.
0: Yeah, certainly. All right, let's go back to the telephones. Good afternoon. You're on Talk on the Block.
2: Don't be that good. You say your name was Mr. Singer.
0: Sorry? Are you not quite ready?
2: Did I jump there and say you're a member of the Cicero Singer?
0: No. He's not.
2: Blessings to you, Doc.
0: Yes, indeed, blessings. Good to hear you.
2: All right, blessings. Linton, Scotland.
1: Yes, sir.
2: Just what are your nuclear physics?
1: My background, I'm a chemical engineer. Right.
2: Engineer.
1: A lot of my work was spent in the chemical space, but material space, but also electrical space. So even though I'm not an electrical engineer, I spend a lot of time working for utilities. So like NRG was a huge generating company, generated electricity. Now,
0: for what area? For
1: all over the United States. And also in Australia and a couple other areas. Now, when you think of electricity, it's very basic, right? You're boiling water, you're making steam, you're turning a turbine, and that turning of the turbine creates electricity, right? So that's from a chemical engineer standpoint, we understand a lot of the basic chemical aspects of it, the bottom line, the basics. It gets a lot more complicated.
2: Okay. My concern is, Doc, as a Dominican man, you know, because St. Joe, but a Dominican professional to the highest level on the world stage. I believe you're being underutilized, or if not utilized at all. If you can assist in bringing that kind of mega generator to Dominica, although even if it was given as a gift or aid or whatever it is, are you being utilized at all in our planning, in our generating, in our cost cutting? In what area are you being utilized in Dominica, or if not at all, and why? Because to me it's a little strange. I'm listening to you there, and Dr. Fountain introduced you and talk about the generator and all of that. Bless your brother's soul. Why is his name again? Ashby Scotland. I heard he passed on a couple of years back.
1: Yes.
2: Blessing to your family. But can you comment on that? Are you being utilized or not utilized at all, or being underutilized? What's up with that level of expertise? Thank you.
1: Yes. So thanks very much, Blessings, and I appreciate your comment. For me, I've always been about giving back in many different ways. And so I look at giving back, whether it's on the energy side, but in other segments, promoting Dominica. So I will share, we brought a whole group of black business people to Dominica at the start of the year for wellness and relaxation. Now, these are folks in the top echelon of businesses in the United States. It's basically who is who of black corporate leaders that was there. And we had a good group of folks, and we were able to explore Dominica. And these are folks from all around the United States, and they were like, wow, this is amazing. So that aspect of promoting Dominica, coming to places where we can visit the waterfalls, the hot springs, and what have you. So that's one way of giving back. The other way for me is with what we do with the students. So I am on the board of trustees. I was on the board of trustees. I'm now what I call a trustee emeritus at the University of Dayton. And we bring students in what they call the ETHOS program. So it's engineers in technical opportunities of service learning, right? And we bring those students and to Dominica. And we want, actually, the university is very interested in restarting this. Mm-hmm. And we
0: you did that for a couple of years,
1: yes,
0: right?
1: We did.
0: For 3 or 4 years,
1: yes.
0: You did that. You brought students from the United States, from that university, and they were engaged in different manufacturing concerns here in Dominica.
1: Absolutely.
0: Right?
1: So we were in coconut oil. I'll tell you, we worked with Barnes Farms at that time, and these were chemical engineers, right? And so they were able to increase the yield of coconut oil. So if you would get a gallon of oil, it might take you 50 coconuts. Now you could get 3 gallons of oil in the same 50 coconuts, right? And so that was one of the projects we worked on. We also worked in the Kalinago territory. And so that is and the cultural immersion, right? So these are American students that come here and they actually get immersed in the culture, learn the culture, and appreciate the culture. As a matter of fact, one of the students married a Dominican.
0: Oh, wow. Interesting.
1: Yeah, and they have a wonderful son, and she's now Dominican.
0: Okay.
1: Right? So that wasn't the original plan, but that happened. we do that. And I think the aspect of education. So to blessings to your question, am I being utilized? I look at it of, am I maximizing the opportunity to provide support and give back to Dominica, right? So that's what I try to do. That's what's in my control. And yes, that's what I can do. And that's what I'm doing.
0: And Linton, I don't mind. I hope you don't mind me saying this. Can I say what we spoke about yesterday and your new role? Or you don't want me to repeat that?
1: No, not yet.
0: Not yet. Okay, it's a good thing I asked.
1: Yeah, yeah, yeah.
0: But all I could say on this is that you're being utilized elsewhere, and it's important that I think someone with your experience and your expertise in that area, I think would do tremendous good for us here in our energy sector. All right, let's go back to the telephones. Good afternoon.
4: Yes, sir.
0: Yeah, good afternoon. Welcome to Talk on the Block.
4: Yes, Mr. Scotland, how are you doing?
1: I'm doing well.
4: I'm just sitting there listening to you. You should pick up the voice. You talk about the coconut oil.
1: Yes, how are you doing, sir?
4: I'm doing good, man. Good to hear you, Dominica, man. Hope it's good.
1: Going well.
4: Mm-hmm. Yes. Yeah, man, that was really good coming to Dominica and just looking to improve what we are doing in the area of processing. But
0: hello, caller.
4: Yes.
0: Did we lose you?
4: Yes.
0: Okay. I think so
4: we are still continuing the work, ensuring that we continue to add value. And I do not know whether the question I was going to ask, if your school is still continuing to do the program.

0: December, I think it was, and met with the dean of students, met with the head of the program. They were so excited about coming to Dominica. But I will tell you, what is important is we have a host liaison here in Dominica that we can partner with. When we did it some years ago, and I'll tell you, Savre McKenzie was very instrumental in that with the Dominica Manufacturers Association, and they were the host group, and Banis Farms, and also, so we had a partnership here that we could, you know, work with. What is important for any university when they send the students overseas is duty of care. So they want to understand where the students are going, who are they going to be with, the situation in the country from a safety standpoint, health standpoint. So there's all the things that the universities focus on because they're entrusted with care of young people. And so when we did the program, we were able to establish that basically really well. In the villages that we were, the police folks knew that, okay, those students were University of Dayton students, and the health systems, we if anything happened, here's where to go. So we had those things set up. I think that is important that we have that on the ground ready to go, and the students are more than willing to come. And the university wants to send them there because they did a really good job. They went back. As a matter of fact, the students presented to the Board of Trustees of the university about their program and what they did in Dominica. So we want to continue that, yes.
1: Excellent. All right, let's go back to the telephones. Good afternoon.
2: Yeah, just quickly, I understand you with your level of diplomacy, not wanting to muddy any waters or ruffle any feathers, but it seems like it is not at all. Because if you are utilized elsewhere, and you are talking about all what you have done in giving back, I know, do not respond to even what I am about to say. But I'm just saying it would be a shameful and embarrassing situation to have that level of expertise. And if it can be utilized elsewhere, why not here? And why? So to me, something is very, very, very wrong about having resources, these brilliant minds all over the world, and they're not being engaged in the whole development process. Look, you talk about the coconut oil. When you could get, let's say, maybe 1 gallon, now you can get 5 gallons and so many things. And why? It is something to be demystified. But to me, it's not a mystery, I understand. But it is a damn shame to see people like you can be utilized. Like Dr. Dale Dungleman. He go elsewhere when he could not be utilized, when they refused to have him engaged in any serious development here. So hold your head up, my brethren. Do not say anything. All right, I understand that level of diplomacy in response or in responding to me. But God bless you and take care of yourself, sir.
0: God bless you.
2: I give you a quick little talk when I saw you passing. Be careful.
0: Say hello to your mom for me. Blessings. She's a wonderful. She was actually my mom's best friend when they were growing up, so I know her real well.
2: Okay.
0: Miss Retinella.
2: I will. Blessings.
0: Hello to you, Miss Retinella.
1: All right. Yes, indeed. So, what is next for you, Lyndon?
0: So, for me, it's having recently retired from Con Edison, so I have more freedom of time to engage in things that are important to me. So, I tell folks, I've retired, but not retired from life.
1: Right.
0: And so, even yesterday, I was with Sam Raphael and looking at the Soufriere primary school or
1: yeah,
0: the preschool,
1: right? Preschool.
0: That Jungle Bay is building,
1: adopted.
0: Right?
1: Oh, they're building a preschool,
0: and it is amazing. So again, those are the kind of things that we can do. I try to focus on what I can do, not what I can't do or dependent on other folks. So again, a shout out to the folks at all the folks at Jungle Bay that's working the community, and then that school is going to be amazing. The kids are going to be really in a great place. So it's those kind of things I'm doing. We'll be bringing back more of the business executives to Dominica for wellness and

0: relaxation, and then the projects like what we're doing with the engineers in Ethos program, or working with Banis Farms and the others, and there are lots of opportunities. So it's those kind of things that bring me joy, and that's what I'm going to continue to do in Dominica, and then there'll be things I'll be doing in other places.
1: Yes, yes indeed. Well, it was great having you. You know, thank you so much for coming and talking to us, talking to the Dominican public, and thanks as well for all your support. I know you've been very much engaged, although you've been overseas, but your heart is in Dominique, and I know every chance you get, you're here, and you've always been contributing in some positive manner to this country, and I'm sure going forward you will be utilized a lot more. I'm sure, I'm absolutely sure, given your expertise and all of the wealth of experience that you have. I mean, after all, if you can advise the President of the United States, then you probably can advise the Prime Minister here in Dominica.
0: Well, I tell you, there are lots of other people like me, and even the incarnate, I'll tell you, we have a great group of young people that are Dominicans, and they're some of the best and brightest. And I mean, we have a WhatsApp Connect group, and those folks are amazing. So it's not only me. There are lots of folks
1: Of Dominicans out there
0: who
1: are, who are with it. Well, let's hold on for just a little bit. Someone wants to say something. Good afternoon to you.
2: Yes, Samson. I listen to the gentleman, and he's very vibrant. He knows what he's talking about. He has visited the geothermal. He has brought people into Dominica. In Dominica, we never hear about that generator. And there are certain things that we've seen. I would like to ask him that, have you ever approached the government of working with them? Or is he trying to bring a thing that he can expose energy in a better form in Dominica? Because if he has blessings, people just say blessings this and blessings that, but blessings not this and blessings that, you know. Blessings is a sharpshooter. He will not proceed but listen to what he says. And certain things he's saying does make sense, but some people just find it nonsense. So I want to ask you, please, if only problem we have in there with light, the cost, the this, the that, and the high science you have in your head, where you say you work with the biggest set of people already. Man, once you can meet Obama, you can work with Obama. You're a superstar. You understand? You haven't got to go and beg anybody for anything in Dominica the way you're speaking, you know, for favor. So I try to wonder now, are you being blocked in developing better energy in Dominica, or solar power, or some kind of thing? Something fishy is in my backyard. Tell it to me, please, before you go.
0: Something fishy. Now, I appreciate your comments and your questions. I haven't been blocked, right? I've been spending time, and I've met with the CEO of Domlec. I've met with some of the board members of Domlec. I've actually looked at their strategy and then kind of provided some guidance in that area. So, you know, from my perspective, I am not looking for a job, right? I'm not looking to be employed at any place. Most of what I do is provide guidance and help and support. And in some cases, because my space was procurement, and so I understand, the supply chain aspect of getting generators, getting transformers, getting cable. And because those are things that I had to do when I was at Con Ed to make sure that we have all the cable, all the generators, all the transformers, all the switch gears that were necessary to make sure the plant is reliable, right? So those were the things that I had to do, and that's where I can provide. And the relationships I have developed globally, right? So like with the generator we've got from Dynergy, it was a phone call. And this person said, hey, Linton, anything for you, we'll do it, right? And so having those kind of connections around the world, and even when we went to looking at cable, right? So going to Milan and meeting with the CEO of Prismium, or going to Switzerland and meeting with the folks at Siemens and AB, right? So those were the relationships that you build, and it's relationship capital, it's supply relationship management. So those are the kind of things that I can help. And understanding the market, right? Understanding, everybody's looking for transformers, right? Everybody is looking for switch gears. But how can you get what you need when you need it, so you don't have the shutdowns or the
1: blackouts
0: and those kind of things? So that reliability, that's key. And so that's kind of things that I do. So to your question, I haven't been blocked from anything. I've provided guidance where necessary, and that's what I'll continue to do.
1: All right. Well, thank you very much, Linton. I appreciate it, and I'm sure we'll have you back sometime in the future. Thank you for dropping by, and we wish you the best as you enjoy your short vacation here in Dominica.
0: Thank you, Thompson. Always great to be here, to the people of Dominica. We all want people, right? And so let's continue to work hard and do the best for our beautiful country.
1: Absolutely. Thank you. When we come back, we'll have yet another guest for this afternoon, but we'll take a short break and we'll be right back.
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0: Dominica, Guadeloupe, then and now, the Hoxetree. 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
1: Welcome back. Welcome back to Talk on the Block. And we have a very special guest in studio. He's from Dominica, but he's also French. Alors, aujourd'hui, nous parlons seulement en français, d'accord?
2: Il n'y a aucun souci à cela.
1: Ok, d'accord. Comment ça va? How are you doing?
2: Ça va très bien.
1: Ça va?
2: Yes, I'm good times. Thank you for having me.
1: All right. So we have in studio with us a guest. We could do the whole interview in French, but I know there are many of us who only speak the Creole. But we have a gentleman with us, Mr. Kent Shillingford. And he's resided in Guadeloupe for over 40 years, but has a love for Dominica. And he's engaged in a very interesting exercise that he told me about, and I just wanted to share with the rest of Dominica. So welcome again to the studio, and tell us a little bit more about, firstly, about you and your connection to the French Islands.
2: Yeah, effectively. Good afternoon, Dominica. Good afternoon, my people. And it's a great pleasure to be there with you this afternoon to share my experience. And the reason I wanted to come to this station is to share my engagement as an activist. And being an activist is one, the first reason for being an activist is to educate our people, to better know Guadeloupe, the French country, better know the policies, and effectively better know the policies, and to avoid the mistakes that we have done during the past. Encourage the young people, try to educate them about the danger of trafficking drugs, the danger of trafficking cigarettes now. We hear often about cigarette trafficking, guns trafficking as well. To explain to the young people that if we come together, we organize ourselves, we have good lawyers in the French country, we can gain much more than going trafficking drugs, cigarettes, guns, all those things there. You know, when you want persons to respect you, you have to respect them as well. Okay? And secondly, to explain to the Dominican people the different advantages that we have in the French country. You must know that the French country is very open, very open. It's a different policy. You just have to try to understand the different policies and get to it. Your rules and laws, your rights, everything can be respected. But for that, we have to take initiative. And unfortunately, in Dominica, we are not taking sufficiently initiative. We are not trying to understand the French country. We always, as I said the last time when I came on studio, always want to put ourselves in a situation of inferiority towards others. And this is just a false perspective of Guadeloupe. Okay? So being an activist, I am against all what is extremism. I am against all what is fanatism. I'm against all xenophobia. I'm against all what is racism. We Dominicans, we have suffered a lot from xenophobia in Guadeloupe, so we know what is xenophobia. For example, you see what happened in South Africa. It was exactly the same experience that we Dominicans had in Guadeloupe in the 70s, the 80s, the 90s, 2000. Effectively, a lot of things have changed since.
1: So xenophobia in the sense of fear of foreigners, right? And we were treated as foreigners in Guadeloupe and in Martinique.
2: Yeah, effectively. All this is a form of heritage of colonialism. Exactly.
1: Yes.
2: Colonialism. All that is the yeah, effectively. So we can see, like, for example, when you put persons, a human being, under intense pressure and you give him liberty, he have tendency to repeat the same thing that he were victim of his oppressors, like we can see in South Africa. In the 30s, in the 40s, in the 50s, 60s, Guadeloupe and us was living in a cool harmony. From the same development starting in Guadeloupe, we had this victim of this kind of way, nous c'est Dominicains, nous c'est Anglais, nous c'est Français, etc. And unfortunately, it was the loss wasn't for us. We were suffering from it, but today it become an advantage for us because the Guadeloupe people and the Martinique people are realizing now, from January to December, you hear them saying, c'est blanc la couillonne nous, c'est blanc la couillonne nous. On peut dire, on pas seulement couillonne yo, couillonne yo. Moi, connais Guadeloupe, en l'hiver guadeloupéen, yo marie des pieds à yo, des mains à yo. That means they don't have absolute no man over. We Dominica, we have a Dominica. We have a country. We have a state. We make laws. We make rules. We can contract loan at the World Bank. We can contract loans at the Caribbean Central Bank. We are flexible. And unfortunately, knowing that flexibility that we have, we always believe that Guadeloupe, Martinique is better than us. There is advantages in the French country. There's advantages a lot, but there's as well inconvenient, as Dominica, as everywhere. We just have to know to use our strength, understand our weakness, and move on without trying to depend. Because, for example, the most qualified person, I won't talk in degrees, wise, he has what you call a bachelor, plus 13 or 14, I think. And that person will never in his whole life go and represent his country at the United Nations. He will never be able to go and negotiate a loan at the World Bank. That means that he will keep his degrees, he will do a tizan with it, he will get old, and he will never be able to do that in his life. Things that is not our case. We have our leaders. They go everywhere, they negotiate with all other countries. And unfortunately, that advantage we have, we, instead of keeping it and develop it and, you know, put it in advance, we're giving it away to others. We have, for example, that company, Jacques Garacan, which I'm going to talk about, and you will understand the situation. And for example, I would like to say that being an activist, I am very conscious of the engagement I have taken. Being an activist, you can be betrayed by your own people. Being an activist, according to what you say, what you do, you can be arrested by Dominica authority. I can be arrested by the French authority. Being an activist, I can be put in prison. It's things that happen. If you go too far, effectively, you can be put in prison. Being an activist, I can be deported from the French country if I go to an excess. Being an activist, I can even get assassinated. That is things that happen. But personally, I took my engagement and I swear loyalty to my country. Regardless what happened, I go too far. Effectively, you can be put in prison. Being an activist, I can be deported from the French country if I go to an excess. Being an activist, I can even get assassinated. That is things that happen. But personally, I took my engagement and I swear loyalty to my country. Regardless what happened, I always remain fidel to my country. I stayed in Guadeloupe for many years. I never let persons condition my mind. I left Dominica like an independent and a resilient person. I live in Guadeloupe like an independent, resilient person. And I'm coming back to my country, resilient, independent person. Never let anyone condition your mind. You should never let persons change your education. We have education with our base, we have our culture, we have our country, we have to love our people, love our environment, know who we are. And when you're a believer, let me tell you something. Money, education, whatever, is you. This morning I wake up from my bed, I am a great person. God give me life. You see, when you understand those things there, regardless where you go in life, you can never be influenced by other people or influence or people can put you in a situation of inferiority because you know who you are. You know what God have done for you. You know your personality, you know?
1: So you were telling us about some of your activism has now taken you to the point where you are looking to protect Dominican interests as it relates to the French, all right? So Dominica vis-a-vis the French islands. And one of the key players in that, you said, Mr. Jacques Garacan, who has several contracts, road building contracts here in Dominica. Understand he's currently building the road, the Roseau to Grand Bay Road, just finished the Kalinago to Pontcassé and so on. Tell us what you found out as part of your research and so on this particular individual.
2: Effectively, Jacques Garacan's brother is living about a quarter mile from where I live. Okay, in the morning when I'm going to have my spots, I'm passing in front of his house. And I can remember once his brother had a strike his employees was on a strike, and I asked him how his business. He told me, la banque ne donne pas de l'argent. The banks is not giving money. So I told him that his brother, Jacques Gardencan, is doing well in Dominica. He told me, oh, monsieur. So I did not insist, so I understood there was a little tension. But it's to tell Dominican, know that the majority of money this man is gaining, he's gained in Dominica. You see what I mean? And I can give the proof, because in 2016, those companies, they have obligation to publish their incomes, the net incomes.
1: Okay, so you're saying that the companies that are registered in the French islands, like Jacques Gardencan is registered in the French, in Guadeloupe.
2: Yeah.
1: He has to report his net income to the government of
2: Guadeloupe. Only to the government, but publish it.
1: It has to be published, so it's public knowledge. You can go and get that information.
2: And get that information.
1: And you've been able to access that information.
2: Exactly.
1: And you have
2: exactly.
1: It. Okay.
2: Everybody
1: so, what does that show?
2: For example, in 2016, Jacques Gardencan had a net income of 498,449 euro. His net income in 2016.
1: So that's roughly just about $1 million.
2: Yeah, well, yeah, a little bit more,
1: 1.3 million. Yeah.
2: In 2024, during the period where he's functioning in Dominica, his net income came to 6,072,727.48. So you can see the difference.
1: Difference from about $1 million, 20 times, just about over $20 million.
2: And take my word for it, that is a part of it. Because I know how things is functioning in Dominica.
1: Mm.
2: That is just a part of it. When you consider the minimum salary in the French country, net salary, is 1,353 euro. That's the minimum salary.
1: Monthly
2: salary. When you employ somebody for this amount, that person is going to cost you between 2,400 and 2,500 euro. That means if you want to have an employee at this amount, you must, with the retirement, with the social security, the busman charge, it comes to about 2004 to 2005. Okay, those companies there, they usually employ persons between 1,800 and 2,800. It can go right up.

0: 3,000 euro because it's professional, you know, it's a skills person, if you want. That is for a person who is starting a career as a skilled person. When you consider the salary in Dominica, $9.40 or $9.50 in my memory.
1: Yeah, it's about $9 now.
0: So you see, towards the price of the projects in Dominica, effectively the terrain is different. But when you consider the price of the employee, the work, the labor in Dominica, and you consider, you can see that the profit is very, very high. Knowing that the French country, you have much more norm. That means that when you have a project, you have to put a lot of security, you have to put a lot of things to standards, French standards. The French standards is very high, and all that at cost. More it has standards, more that costs. So when you consider the situation, you see that this company is gaining a lot of money in my country, and me as a Dominican, we are not getting peanuts. You know what I mean?
1: Yeah,
0: peanuts,
1: yeah,
0: in Guadeloupe.
1: Yeah.
0: When the boat is leaving Dominica with products, it's leaving me about 10,000 euro, okay? The boat sometimes live in Dominica with 5,000-6,000 euro products. Sometimes the hucksters stay in 1, 2, 3 weeks, they cannot get products to export. There's a problem. We have a market, we just have to organize ourselves. So what I'm trying to explain to the people is that we can put in place a cooperative, organize our agriculture. If we have to get few Haitians to come together to help us, it is a good deal. Because one, for example, we was in difficulty after Maria. Who got? It was the Haitian people. When we were suffering in Guadeloupe, who was on our side? It was the Haitian people. We just have to respect them and to see that they are paid, and that the government, you know, when they abused as well, huh? Because personally, I really against the Haitian people abuse, because they have been very nice people. I know Haitians. I have Haitian friends. A Haitian brother, when you give him half a bread, you can be sure that when his business is all right, he'll give you a bread. You can be sure about it. Haitian people, and they're doing very well in Guadeloupe because they're moving on. There's about 500 Haitian stores in Guadeloupe.
1: Wow.
0: There's between 800 and 1,000 Haitian businesses. That I'm talking structures.
1: Mm-hmm.
0: But there's about 2,000 or 3,000 Haitian, all the Haitians you've seen selling, the vendors for the tourists, etc. Towards my calculation, Mr. Thompson, that represents between 1.6 billion euro.
1: Wow, that they generate among themselves.
0: Themselves.
1: Mm-hmm.
0: You have 30,000 Haitians in Guadeloupe. You have 60 to 70,000 Haitian children that was born in Guadeloupe. The Haitian people, they raise the children like them. They go to France, they stay exactly, they keep their principle. And it's good to have principle in life. Principle is a form of guidance. And that generate riches between yourself. I can remember when I arrived in Guadeloupe, the politicians, they were sending the police to run away the Haitians when they were selling here and there. Now it's the politicians that inviting the Haitian people.
1: Mm.
0: We Dominican, we are just on the side. We can do as much.
1: So, yeah, because that's what I, and I'm glad you come into this point, because here you have, and I'm glad you're setting the stage for us. So you have the Haitians operating in Guadeloupe and Martinique. They've been able to generate a 1.2 billion. There are about 30,000 of them that migrated. And in terms of Dominicans, how many Dominicans you estimate would have migrated to Guadeloupe? And also, just in terms of a share. So we have a rough estimate of how much the Haitians are contributing in terms of over a billion euros. So how much do you think the Dominicans are doing?
0: So this is productivity.
1: Mm-hmm.
0: Okay, this is productivity. The Dominicans, there's between 10 to 12,000 Dominicans in Guadeloupe. There's about 25,000 Dominican children was born in Guadeloupe.
1: Mm-hmm.
0: Dominica in Martinique is the same. Dominica is the most powerful government in the Caribbean with a human capital of over 10,000 Dominicans in Guadeloupe. I don't know if Dominicans realizing what that represent.
1: Mm.
0: That means that if we invest in Guadeloupe, we build a Dominica People Investment Fund. For example, instead that the Dominican have $500 at the bank, where the bank give him 0.25%, the government can guarantee the people 3 or 4% interest, because inflation is between 2.2-2.5. Guarantee 4% interest. This money, we invest this money in Guadeloupe, and we pay back this money at 6-7% to the government. Everyone is getting, not only the person that joined this investment fund, but the government as well.
1: Mm.
0: Is getting revenue from that money, because he's the one coordinating.
1: Mm-hmm.
0: Because the government is the executive, you see?
1: Mm-hmm.
0: And we know culturally that how we are in Dominica. We don't function like the Haitian people. This is why the government have to educate, because he's the government is the executive, you know what I mean? So, and secondly, this money, in investing this money in Guadeloupe, we can have our own construction company. We can have our own chain of restaurants. We can export 15 or 20 more times dashini yam, because you need dashini yam, etc. It's a lot of exportation that we can do. Secondly, we can peel the dashini in Dominica, put it on a vacuum pack.
1: Mm-hmm.
0: All that is jobs that we create in Dominica. I had a friend of mine who did that, but unfortunately he could not continue because he could not get sufficient supply in Guadeloupe, and one towards the labor in Guadeloupe, it was a bit high for him. Okay,
1: so he couldn't manage it. But he could do the business here in Dominica and then just export it, put it on a boat, and it's in Guadeloupe.
0: Effectively. But what I'm saying is, good to think to do things between ourselves. You see what I mean? Mm-hmm. We always want to have that kind of dependent. Always put ourselves in a situation of begging. It's more honorable to be able to put ourselves in a situation of giver. That means instead that we have to ask in the French government to give us a 200 euro grant here and there, it's better to build up businesses and prove to the French government that we can pay 2 million euro tax to them. We gain respect. We gain credibility. Instead that we come with always asking, but we're proving that we can build up businesses, we can pay them their tax, we get our credibility, we gain our respect, etc. Mm-hmm. You can see, for example, money, that regulates a lot of things in our society. Money is everywhere. Money can help you to facilitate your life. Money can help us to send our children to prestigious university. Money can help us to, for example, we can have many other, the French government is giving, for example, is authorizing right up to 60%, if my memory is correct, of your profits to an association. That means when you build those businesses in Guadeloupe, for example, the hospital, the infirmary need medication, for example, we can take a part of our profits, give it to an association, buy medication, and send it back to our country and deduct it from our tax.
1: Mm.
0: For example, we need, we can build an association of reassessment. For example, the guys, when they come from prison, because you know, you put them in prison, they're not there for life. They have to get back their place in the society. In Brazilian, an association of reassessment, we can take some of that money, help them, structure them, because all that, you know, can help to facilitate and the French government will be glad for that. Because imagine if we educate our people, we put them in a situation of reassessment, and we can avoid them from going trafficking drugs to Guadeloupe, it's beneficial for on our country, but as well the French country. You know what I mean?
1: Mm-hmm.
0: Because people will always move along. We can, for example, we can finance sports structure, an association for sports, an association for this, an elderly association. Mm-hmm. For example, the elderly at the infirmary, they need yogurts. We can finance those things there and deduct it from our tax in the French country. You see, we can do a lot of things and very beneficial. And those figures there can go very quickly.
1: Mm-hmm. So what you are arguing for is to be able to organize the Dominicans in a way that they can make a bigger contribution to Dominica and also themselves, because it's a profitable venture. Okay, let's take some of the calls. I'm sure you've given us a lot to think on. Let's go to the telephones. Good afternoon to you.
2: Yes, Doc, blessings again.
1: Yes, blessings.
2: And let me say welcome to the brother, welcome home, sir. Doc, I am listening to him, Doc, and he's talking about the ideal situation in the French island there, Guadeloupe, where France is doing everything, or even those who that are managing the whole governance of Guadeloupe, to make sure they put the people on the proper footing so the people can develop themselves rather than being frustrated. And Doc, you know, anything that happened, Guadeloupe and Martinique and those places, they're quick to just start protesting and blocking and doing everything. So France do not want all that trouble on their hands, so they're trying to facilitate the people in all what he's explaining. So you may not know, what is happening in Dominica is a system to maintain dependency, where everybody's looking for a PAL rep, for a prime minister to do something, to give them something, to help them with something. So they will not facilitate anything meaningful. They kill agriculture deliberately. Just they did not get rid of black cigarette toker all over the Caribbean. No, they fought against it, and they're still exporting it, but it is not at the same volume. Can I be right in saying that, Doc?
1: Yes, correct. Uh-huh.
2: They tell us in Dominica, just cut down our plantations, and there was no rehabilitation program in Dominica. Now there's a coconut disease, there's a snail disease, there's a frog, not disease, but infestation with the snails and the frogs and all of that. What they're doing? Nothing. Because they're hoping and praying that after 26 years, Dominicans will just remain quiet, my beloved brother. With your good intentions, your good experiences, nothing like that will be implemented in Dominica, because guess what? They figure out we just be quiet and be as zombies, the dead going through the motion of the living, and never fight. So as an activist, whatever you can do to activate your people in Dominica to really resist that level of enslavement. Thank you for your contribution, sir.
1: All right. Thank you. So effectively, you really want to encourage Dominicans and this large number of Dominicans that are living just next door to us. You think that there can be a lot more that can be done in terms of even the traffic, you know, between the islands, but your main focus would be some kind of fund that would be able all the Dominicans even could contribute towards, and then use those funds to then do stuff here in Dominica and also to get that, yeah?
0: Yeah, effectively. Not only the Dominicans that live in Guadeloupe, but Dominicans that live in Dominica as well and overseas. But we have to take initiative, because the power, when you hear people saying, yeah, Roosevelt's carried have the power now belongs to the people. It's the people who have. Mm-hmm. He had the power during 20 years, 2026, 2027. Who has the power now? It's you. You can decide if you want to change things or you can get things better. This is why we have to go to the government, try to talk to the government. Anupali, the prime minister had a program which was named Anupali. Anupali disparate.
1: Anupali sort.
0: Anupali disparate. The prime minister came to Guadeloupe the last time. He didn't pass and see his people. We are deceived about it. He come and see white men. You know what I mean? Okay, I don't know who the gendarme want to bring to Dominica, you know, but we are deceived, we are saying it, and I hope he's hearing. We are disappointed. You come to Guadeloupe, you try to meet your people, try to hear what they have to say, how they're evaluating in the country. You see what I mean? When they come to Dominica, it's always to talk about drugs, security. But wait a minute. History have shown the most powerful arm of French is not guns, is not bombs, is rules. Rules number one, they keep you away from information so that they can better control you. Rules number two, they stigmatize you, make you believe, oh, La Dominique, c'est tellement dangereux, Dominica is so dangerous. Because they're afraid that what they did to us, that we repeat the same thing to them. But it's all us plan to see how they can come and buy our lands in Dominica. This is why we have to have more restrictions on land. Because this is where the Guadeloupe and the Martinique politician fail. And in March this year, there was a politician, his father was a mayor and his own self was a mayor, and he made a declaration 1 week before he died. Mm. He said, they fail, we fail. And it's true, because in the 70s, in the 80s, in the 90s, they wanted investors. They make facilitated European investors. Now what did European investors do? They came, they were smiling to them, they were getting their liquor quart, and then now what they're doing, they bring their employees from France to do the job. And the Guadeloupe young people, they're on the road killing one another. And this is exactly the same error that we're doing in Dominica. Mm-hmm. We doesn't take initiative and try to push up our people. I get my share and that's it. But life is a cycle. We have our children after. Today, even those same politicians, their children is on the road. I can give an example in my family, the Schillingford family. On laisse pas tes shillings for the green guitar coming in Dominique. Oyo. Because they didn't think about the generation that was coming after. You have the Douglas family in Portsmouth. They would never believe a liquor prime minister would come from a small village that would be ruined Dominica now. You see what I mean? Things change. And the prime minister have to know it's a cycle. The government have to understand the cycle. Today is yours, but there will be a bigger one tomorrow that will come. And who bigger one? The same one you're making come out from overseas is the same one tomorrow morning that they come in. They have the cycle. French people has a lot of psychology. You know what I mean?
1: So I want us to stay a little bit on this particular issue of land ownership and what you've seen. So in your view, you believe that the French, like the Guadeloupéens and the Martiniquais, they actually purchasing land here in Dominica and setting themselves up here in Dominica. And you believe because of that, but not only for them, but there should be stricter measures for persons buying property here in Dominica. Because as far as you're concerned, especially for the Ivan activists, at some point, if we leave it just open like that, Dominicans will be left without land. It's a small island and so on. They'll be left without.
0: Mr. Thompson, if they decide they can sell agricultural land in Martinique or in Guadeloupe to Dominicans, Haitians or Saint Lucian, Guadeloupe and Martinique, and leave it move. Because agricultural land is to feed your people.
1: Right.
0: Our agricultural land is for us to plant, is for us to harvest, is for us to transform, is for us to package, is for us to export.
1: Mm-hmm.
0: You cannot sell your agricultural land. That is your food reserve.
1: Mm-hmm.
0: You cannot sell that. Secondly, Dominica is not a continent. Dominica is an island. What we are saying is that the people we can put, instead of having an acre, an authorization for an acre of land to a foreigner, we can bring it down to half an acre of land. And secondly, we need a habitation tax and a frontier tax. That means to live in Dominica, you should pay €1,200 or $1,200 to live in Dominica. And this money, we could use this money to increase the salary of the NEPs, of the civil servants as well, okay? And even a part of it to build up our investment fund, to encourage your investment fund. Because the foreigner, he's passing. He buys his property. Look at, see exactly what the people have been doing for the longest time, especially the Europeans. They come in, they buy a property at $200,000. They stay in Dominica, they live in the Zion like on a bird on a branch. They're selling it when they're living for $500,000. Then they sell it to another foreigner at $1 million. Do you believe if $9.50, you'll never be able to get that property again? You lose that forever.
1: Forever. Correct.
0: You see what I mean? We are not xenophobic. We are not against. Everyone is welcome to Dominica. When the foreigners come to Dominica, we'll respect them and respect your life, the persons, okay? Dominica, we have rules and laws. Dominica is not a jungle. Dominica is not a banana republic. Dominica, they're welcome to Dominica. They're welcome to Dominica. But we are telling them in this country, there's people who is getting $1,000. And we need some euros, we need some dollars to arrange the life of those people there. You see what I mean?
1: Absolutely.
0: You cannot have somebody working for $1,000 and asking the person to save $200. It's not possible. You just have to see the prices in Dominica.
1: Okay, let's go to the telephones. Good afternoon. Welcome to Talk on the Block.
2: Yeah, you should talk on the block now is something that I think the youth on the block was a recent thing, especially as Thompson pointed the mountain is there and it's some very good educating program. I don't know the gentleman, but to me the gentleman has some good information, real information. To me, I give it to you in the coward palace. He's a street monger. You know what I mean? You see a lot of things happen, you know? I had to keep his mouth short. That's how I look at that man. He really explained things. But look, not easy, you know? But it was a very nice piece. How you put yourself, you can be a man in 6 months. No joke about it. You overlook today, in 6 months, you can be a man. How you put yourself. And the gentleman is right. You understand? We are not united. How the Frenchman can come to Dominica with a card identity and leave and make his make a shopping and slide back. And we always have to go to the other door, which they call the back door. Because it's in our DNA. Take a boat. Take a tube. And that's how we just do it. So when you say that, you don't expect us to continue doing it. It's too hard to get people to go. We should have somebody right there at the embassy where you can go and prove whatever. And then you just go and check your legacy. You understand? When the gentleman now is giving some information that no government minister, not even the prime minister, gives that information, he's telling me as a street man, it's bad organization. in Dominica. Let's say, always take it to task. I'm not no politician, obviously I'm in politics, but I am speaking for country and what I passed through coming up in the 60s and the 70s. It is not better now than when we used to go with that and pick two things, okay? So the gentleman is letting us understand it's bad administration that having whoever carrying guns, bombs, and drugs. Yes, because why? I am brand as the same thing, and by the sweat of under my seed, that's how I eat my bread. And that is what the gentleman is saying, you know. Prime Minister Roosevelt Skerrit, Minister of Security, Mr. Blackmore, okay, the president in the residence, come on the radio station and educate us like how this gentleman is doing there now. Because he telling you that the fellows and them is just dying in what, shooting one another. For what? For bad organization again. You understand? So long a boat has to come, no boat not coming. Thanks God for Ryan. We have one sitting down, like a museum down under the cliff. Nobody helping him with a badge, nothing to pull it out to see me. What is this about? We have to suffer too much. So, gentlemen, in closing, before my head gets too hot, because we already, I'm looking for Linton, I'm looking for Mountain, I'm looking for country, everybody. I will speak. I'm not giving nobody blows. Anytime I speak, I know what I'm speaking about. Gentlemen, you're right. If you can put a group of people on the agriculture in Dominica, like about 500 people, man, you will get more and you're going to survive. Because you see the produce outside just there, Antigua, Saint-Vincent, Monstrap, those kind of things, we have market for our produce. We have land that never touched with this virgin soil where we can plant what we have. Come and beg instead. And that is our goal and our failure, including that other gentleman, good program. So, you see how you be, you see that you be in the air, active whatever, or you still have to watch your back because I myself will go in the station again in the month of February. So, like, when they came in the old cabaret, gentlemen, are you getting in closing? Whenever they came in the old cabaret, not to take me and hide me in the road. Just leave me on the side of the road. When somebody passes, I'll have a happy day. Bye-bye for this week.
1: All right. Okay, thanks a lot. Thank you very much. All right. Okay. Well, let's do that. Let's take a quick break and we'll come back with... All right. But before we do that, let's take this final call and then we'll take a break. Good afternoon.
3: Yeah, good afternoon.
1: Yes, welcome to Talk on the Block.
3: Yeah, thank you very much. Very interesting program. And a program like that, as long as I get the opportunity, I will call. I want to ask the gentleman because... Dominican has been trading in Guadeloupe for a very, very long time, way back up to even before Rosie Douglas did. And the 15 days that have been given to Dominican, I want to ask him whether he thinks that it still remains sufficient. Because I like the 15 days is not enough. We take our produce, we go to Guadeloupe, and by the time a week and a half, 2 weeks gone, we have to run back down, buy a ticket to come go back down, and then to come back. But the most important thing for Guadeloupe, you have to leave before 15 days, because it's only 15 days we have to stay. Seeing that he have the knowledge, can he please explain, if possible, things can change, and sensitize us that are listening a little bit on that, please, because we really need more than 15 days. Yes. Thank you very much.
1: Okay, thank you very much, caller.
3: As usual, keep up the good work.
1: Okay, thank you. Let's take this other call and then we'll respond to this query. Good afternoon. Welcome to Talk on the Block.
4: Yeah, good afternoon, Dr. Fountain, and good afternoon to your guests in studio. Dr. Fountain, how many days you've been covering for Matt?
1: Started on Monday. Today's my fourth day. Yeah.
4: Your fourth day. And look at the individual that you have on the program, just your fourth day. An individual with his knowledge and expertise that work in the United States, that retire with Cornet and work all over the world with big companies as far as electrical and those things like that. Now, look, you have this gentleman here from Guadeloupe coming on the program, informing us about how things can change. My brother, this is why we need new governance in Dominica. Dominica have the potential. We have the people, the know-how. We got Dr. Dale Dungleben, that is a trauma surgeon in Pennsylvania. We have all the Dominicans, that's doctors in America, that want to work and help Dominica. Dominica, this is the chance that you all have. Because I'm listening to this gentleman right here talking about what the Haitians are doing in Martinique. That's my people. I love them dearly. We can do just the same. We can coexist together. Dominica, Guadeloupe, Martinique, Saint Lucia, the Virgin Islands. We can do those things. We have potential in Dominica. And again, look at our young people is into music. We got to work together with them. There's a saying in the Bible that says, you don't throw pearls to swine. I understand. I hope it's not the Labour Party giving the ideas, because they're not going to take it. They're just going to dump it in the garbage. So just don't think you're giving them ideas, because they don't need, their time is expired. We need a new governance to move Dominica forward. Look at the condition of our place right now. So I'm listening, Doc. I just want to thank you, Doc, for what you've been doing for the past few days. And Dominicans, I hope you all are listening. Listen, only days away ever in your bush. Thank you. I'm listening.
1: All right. Thank you. Thank you very much, caller. Okay. So we're going to take a quick break, and then when we come back, you'll respond to that specific question about the 15 days given in Guadeloupe. So we'll take a break, and we'll be right back.
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1: Welcome back to Talk on the Block. We are there talking to Mr. Ken Chillingfun, an activist from Dominica, but residing for many, many years, over four decades in the neighboring island of Guadeloupe. And before we took the break, there was a gentleman who wanted to get your views on the 15 days given to Dominicans going into Guadeloupe.
0: Mr. Thompson, I think that you have to treat persons sometimes

0: in the Caribbean, black people in the Caribbean. And what? The majority of people that you see coming to the Creole Festival, coming to Dominica, this is Dominican children that was born in Guadeloupe. You can just see that a lot of people come into Creole Festival, the artist is passing on Saturday night. They come Saturday afternoon, and Sunday morning they're gone. Treat people how they treat you. When they come to Dominica, treat them nice. Treat them, give them good treatment, tell them they're welcome to Dominica, etc. They want to give you 15 days. Okay, we give them 15 days as well. They pay a habitation frontier tax. No, we don't pay habitation tax, we pay only frontier tax, but it's always the same amount. Okay? Put the rules like that for them. Put rules in our country. When the foreigner come, you have to pay. You cannot just come to Dominica. No, you have to pay. You have to pay $1,200 to live in Dominica every year, and 2 months before the ending of the year, you have to be ensured that it's paid, because if not, you're going to have 10% penalty. Bring up our standards, because it's because we're not bringing up our standards, people are not respecting us. Mr. Fontaine, the first time I went to Guadeloupe, I was 10 years old with my biological mother. It took us 7 hours to reach in Guadeloupe. It was on Door West. And we was in the engine of that. When we arrived in Guadeloupe, when I came out and we come in the dock and I saw Guadeloupe, I say, wow, it's paradise. I did not even know it was the starting beginning of hell. You know, nothing was... Listen, all what I'm going to say tonight, there's 10,000 Dominicans, you can call on Q95 and tell Mr. Schillingford what you're saying is not true, or if it's right or it's wrong. When we gave our passport to the police officer, he pulled the passport in my biological mother's hands, savagely, Osokai, we were terrified. It's the first violence that we Dominicans will receive when we arrive in Guadeloupe. Nothing wasn't given to us easily. Dominicans and Haitians, nothing wasn't given to us easy. We fight. We fight. We fight. We survive because we are resilient people. The Haitian people are resilient people. Today, the Guadeloupe people are saying the French people fool them. Okay, we are the friends of the Caribbean, but we have to bring up our standards. Treat people the way they treat. I'm going to give you another example. A very tangible example. For example, 1 hour flight on a jet is about 1,000 kilometers. That can cost you between 120, 150 euro on a jet, on a plane.
1: You mean from Guadeloupe to...
0: No, anywhere. Practically everywhere around the world. Let's put it that way. Range between 120, 150 per 1,000 kilometers. Mm-hmm. To come out from France, to go to Corsica, from Nice in France, to go to Ajaccio in Corsica, is 300 kilometers. 300 kilometers is about 5 hours boat. You pay between 60 and 80 euro to that portion.
1: That portion, right.
0: On low season, you can pay between 40 to 60 euro in low season. Okay, they can say it's France. Effectively, we are international. D'accord, we are international. But what is justifying to come out Pointe-à-Pitre to reach in Dominica, which is 106 kilometers, we are paying 120 euro, now it's 138 euro. Knowing that they're not coming to Dominica specially for us, they're going to Martinique. That means the same amount of diesel that you're spending. Yes, you have a pot to pay because Dominica is international. I would like to ask the government how much they're paying like that. You know, there was one employee that was working on the boat. She piled up the tickets of Guadeloupe and Martinique people. She's an ex-employee. I will not say her name. She piled up the tickets. When Guadeloupe people is traveling on the boat, it was about 2 inches. She tell me, look at that. When you see St. Lucian and Dominicans is traveling on the boat, transition, when she piled it up, it came to 6 inches. That means we are bringing something to this company.
1: Right.
0: We need a little bit of respect. Mm. All that, is that why I'm telling her name? She piled up the tickets. When Guadeloupe people is traveling on the boat, it was about 2 inches. She tell me, look at that. When you see St. Lucian and Dominicans is traveling on the boat, transition, when she piled it up, it came to 6 inches. That means we are bringing something to this company.
1: Right.
0: We need a little bit of respect.
1: Mm.
0: All that, is that why I'm telling Dominicans we're going to build a mega association in Dominica? We need to take good lawyers in the French country to defend our interests. $20 minimum per year. That is nothing. That is about $1.68 per month. $1.68, listen, to get good lawyers to defend our interests when you have a problem. Because

0: For years, we have always solving our problems. All the governments have doing it. Mr. Deputy and Mr. Citizen. Every time we have a problem in Guadeloupe, oh, we're going to call that person in Guadeloupe, we're going to call that person in Martinique. Now they're telling us that Martinique is part of CARICOM. Martinique is welcome in the CARICOM. Martinique people is much more nicer with us. We have to recognize that. Haitien de Maé Blanc. Martinique people, now they're trying to enter into CARICOM, but that is a set of influence persons that are at the back of it. We doesn't see what is at the back. Because now they're knowing that they can no longer travel in first class with a suitcase of euro and going to hide this money in Switzerland. It's easier to cross the Caribbean Sea on a private plane or on a sailboat and go and put this money in an offshore bank. Personally, I'm recognizing Martinique as part of CARICOM. One, I will see girls and boys in Dominicans are capable of going to Martinique to say, but listen, I'm going to pass 10 months in Martinique to get a job, work and come back to my country. Because that Martinique part of CARICOM, we're opening the door for them, mm-hmm. but we want to...
1: To have access, better access.
0: Better access,
1: well.
0: You see what I mean? Mm-hmm. Better access, you know what I mean? Mm-hmm. When, for example, you come, we sell our land because our land is the only thing that we have to compete with Guadeloupe and Martinique. When I went to arrive in Guadeloupe a few years from there, one, for example, products was manufactured in Martinique. Guadeloupe people was not buying it. They wasn't buying it. One product was manufactured in Guadeloupe, Martinique, de Mopakashte. Now things have changed because they have a lot of laws against xenophobia, favoritism that have changed. Big company in Martinique, in Guadeloupe, when they had to get a project in Martinique, they were blocking them. Mm-hmm. Martinique was in Guadeloupe when they come to Guadeloupe. So if those two islands, which is island sisters, they have that little rivalry, that little competition between them, Kayoke Febuno. We have to fly on our own wings. Yes, we have to cooperate with Guadeloupe people. Yes, we love Guadeloupe people. Yes, we love Martinique people. But we are telling the government of the Dominica, we the Dominicans of the new generation want to fly on our own wings. Mm-hmm. I don't want a Guadeloupe person to hold my hands and ask him to follow him. We have to find a way with Guadeloupe and Martinique mm-hmm. people. I do not want to pick up the pieces that fall in from Guadeloupe and Martinique people table. I want to be at the table with the Guadeloupe and Martinique people. Is that too difficult to understand?
1: Mm-hmm.
0: When you have a child, you raise your child, you give the child a good education. The child tell you, Papa, listen, I am grown up now, I want to fly on my own wings. What should you do? Let him fly on his own wings. We are telling the Prime Minister, I'm saying it's direct that word to the Prime Minister. We, the Dominicans of the new generation, we have the knowledge. We speak French fluently. Our children study in the most prestigious university in France. For example, my daughter, she has a bachelor in economics and she has a master's in the business. Okay? Those children, they're educated children. From the very first time my daughter was in a cradle, I always spun in her head. Travaille à l'école, pour mettre ton intelligence, ton savoir au service de la Dominique. Work at school so that you can put your intelligence and knowledge to serve Dominica. We want to fly on our own wings. We do not want people to come and just give us any... Listen, this man become a multimillionaire in Dominica. You see what I mean? His brother is living a quarter mile from my country. You see what I mean? Secondly, in building this association, I evaluate 4 cases. If the Prime Minister is not taking his consideration, he doesn't try to meet us, he doesn't open the door so that we can dialogue, exchange. I evaluated 4 cases that we can file against Jacques Gardekan in the French country. If the Prime Minister is not trying to meet us, we don't want to fight against the country. One, for suspicions of corruption, because we know it exists. I was talking to a guy in Guadeloupe, a business person, he told me he would like to invest in Dominica. How we feel about it? I tell him, yes, absolutely, you can come and invest in Dominica. Dominica is a secured island. He told me, a business person, as I did not hear it with my ears, I will say a business person, okay? He told me, yes, a business person told him that it's good to invest in Dominica, but the politicians always ask you something.
1: Me.
0: That's what the fellow told me.
1: Mm-hmm.
0: I didn't say name, but everybody knows who I'm talking about. Because it's something that he told me, I did not hear it with my ears. If I heard it with my ears, let me tell you something. Before I take the decision to be an activist, I went to the gendarme and I told them what I'm going to do, my activities. I went to my doctor and I make a medical certificate with 28 exams, including cocainoid. Cocainoid is somebody who take drugs or whatever.
1: Mm-hmm.
0: Or cannabisoid. To prove to my country, on those things that I am clean, I've never touched marijuana with my hands. I've saw people cutting marijuana on the roadside with the seeds and stuff like that. If I see cocaine, I might not even know it's cocaine. I know the difference between tolomon and flower. I know Toloma is glassy and Flora is fatty. I can make the difference. I've never linked in those things there. And secondly, I have absolutely no suicide tendency. I heard a man say, take care, whatever. Mon papé a rien. Moi, on s'en bat à quoi. Nous que goumé, nous que goumé, nous que swim, nous pas qu'à pleurer. When we left Dominica, then my biological sent me back to Dominica. I went back to Dominica, Guadeloupe. I was 14 years old. At 15 years, I was alone, like a lot of Dominican women did, abandoned and continued my way alone. When I was 22 years old, my ex-wife was 22. We got married, we were 22. You know, in church, you get married very young. When I was 23 years old, I told my ex-wife, I am not going to let French people exploit me. I am 55 now. I've never worked for a French person again. So if I can do it, why Dominicans cannot do it?
1: Okay. All right, great. Let's take this, which will be our final call this afternoon. Good afternoon. Welcome to Talk on the Block.
2: Yes. Good afternoon again. Yes. I want to ask the gentleman, since we have gotten that 15 days, are you aware of any government, any association has been trying to get more than the 15 days for the Dominican people that trade, you know, over there? Are you aware if you have any knowledge of that, of any government or whatever trying? Because that talk has been around for a number of years, that we would need more than 15 days. It's like we hear today, tomorrow the 15 days reach and we don't finish our business and we have to leave. So I just wanted to know if, in case, maybe I'm not aware, that if any government or if any association has been working on that or has been trying and then we have been neglected in Dominica. Let me hear you
1: stick
2: on that one.
1: All right, we'll allow you to respond, and we are out of time, so quick response.
0: Yeah, there's something that Dominicans have to understand. Dominica, Guadeloupe and Martinique is not a state. Guadeloupe and Martinique is a region. They don't make rules and laws in Guadeloupe and Martinique. Everything is made from France. They cannot make a law specially for Guadeloupe and for Martinique because it would be discriminatory to us, whether in our favor or not. Guadeloupe and Martinique is not a state. The French make the law and Guadeloupe and Martinique follow. This is why we have to erase that mentality, always give Guadeloupe and Martinique that tendency that when we go to Martinique, we have a conch to give. You don't have, the law does not belong to Guadeloupe, Martinique people or the French white people. The French law does not belong to a police officer or a gendarme. The French law does not even belong to the president of France, l'autre jour, foutez la jolle. You see what I mean? The rules and laws is acts and articles written in a book that don't talk, that don't reason, have no comprehension. That is law. And this is what we Dominicans have to respect. If the French government, we can always make a demand, you know what I mean? But if the government, we're not going to stick on that, we're going to move on. Let's move on. Use your weakness and battle. Do you want to give us 15 days? We'll do it in 15 days. What you prefer? Go to Guadeloupe for 15 days and gain money? Or go to Guadeloupe for 2 months and don't get a dime? We have to choose. You know what I mean? It's their country. They make the rules and the laws. We have to make our rules and our laws as well. They give us 15 days over there. Let's give us 15 days. One day we'll see in Dominica, they get in 15 days. Then you'll say they want to change the rules. They pay habitation tax, the frontier tax. We're giving them the habitation and frontier tax. Then if they want to load on something, Guadeloupe and Martinique, as we are cooperating with them, we can give them a 25% discount. But you have to treat people how they treat them. We are lowering down too much our standards to those countries there. It's time that Dominicans understand we are Dominican, we have pride as well. You know what I mean? Treat people the way they treat you. You treat them nice when they come to you treat them sympathetic. We respect their rights. Dominica is not a jungle. Dominica is not a banana republic. Dominica has rules and laws. We have everything in Dominica. Treat people the way they treat you. They give us 15 days, give them 15 days in the country. If they overstay, we treat them exactly the same way.
1: All right. Thank you. I hate to see the conversation come to an end, but we are out of time. So, Kent, let me thank you for coming in and wish you success in the setting up of this organization as you go back to Guadeloupe and talk to the Dominicans living there. I'm sure many of them are listening this afternoon and would obviously want to reach out to you as you plan to organize Dominicans in a way that can be beneficial to them and to Dominica. So thank you for that. And thank you for talking to us today.
0: Thank you.
1: All right. Thank you. All right, we'll be back tomorrow with another edition of Talk on the Block. But let me just say a big thank you to all of you who contributed today, who called, who took the time to listen. It was definitely good having you. We'll be back with another edition on Friday. Until then, have a wonderful day, everyone. Bye-bye.

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Whether it's the financing, the backing, the planning, the branding, we'll discuss it and talk about it. About one young, successful businesswoman here in Dominica. And she was our first guest right here on Niche Island Small Business Buzz. And since then, she has exponentially just mushroomed into expanding business opportunities throughout the Caribbean. We'll be having a short chat with her. And hopefully, we'll be also having Terry with us to bring us up to date with what's happening around her business also. So this is the big station. I'm Franklin Peter Moses on Q95 for this afternoon. And we continue to do good business because you make great company as always, all of the times. I've got something that I prepared for you. So what I'm going to do, I'm going to take a little pause on this one here and bring you this one here. And that's to do with how to succeed in business and six secret steps that I've got for you.

Lord Buddha said, "All that we are is the result of what we have thought. The mind is everything. What we think, we become." Have you ever thought how people are successful or what makes them succeed? I believe that there is not a single person on earth who doesn't want to be successful. How are things different for people who succeed? How did they get to the position they are in now? Why am I not being so successful? In fact, it is very easy and more relaxing to consider that achievement just occurs to a few people. However, that is not further from the reality. You will find that each and every remarkably triumphant person has chosen 6 steps, irrespective of the fact that they are successful financially or in any other way. It is not that they suddenly wake up one fine morning and find that they have succeeded. It is without doubt that successful people have worked their way to the spot they are in now. Are you prepared to attempt the 6 things that all victorious people do? 1. Set objectives. Bear in mind that all victorious people set goals with dates within which they complete the tasks. Some promise to themselves, like, "I surely will lose 5 pounds this month," and not that "I will decrease my weight this year." Hence, it is a must that you set concrete goals along with a period within which to achieve those objectives. 2. Start immediately. You have to start immediately to succeed like all successful people. They never drag or even try to put it off. Once they set their goals, they start their actions straight away, since they comprehend the power of force. Maybe they do not do everything instantly, but still they start and keep going. Maybe they seek the help of others to complete some of their tasks, or they reserve critical dates. Whatever it is, they never stop once they get going. 3. Be optimistic. In fact, this one is 50% empty, 50% full syndrome. Triumphant people are idealists and consider the cup is forever half full. They are not the pie in the sky type of people. They only look at the positive side of their goals and they trust their ability in achieving their goals. 4. Take action. Successful people act even if they have partial information, but many people wait till they get answers, and if you do so, you may have to keep waiting forever. This is in fact known as analysis paralysis, and believe me, people do experience it. 5. Be resolute. Actually, in war, plans do go out of the window the moment the first bullet is fired. There are a lot of variables that it is not possible to decide how things will continue. The same is also true when it comes to the majority of the life decisions. You will never know what will occur as soon as you take the initial step. Hence, only the constants are final visualization and your willpower to get to that spot, even if you have to tread the rough path. 6. Attract it. Successful people make use of the laws of attraction to succeed, which means that you should have a very clean and clear vision of your requirements. Your thoughts will surely pull success towards you. It is a fact that what we think most, we will also see it. For instance,

You buy your most coveted red car and find that almost everyone has it. Success does not just happen like that to people. Something has to be done in order to make it happen. Follow the above mentioned steps, and you will also surely succeed.

0: Okay, so we got a brief overview of what really is the beauty and joy of starting your own small business and succeeding at your own small business. One of the individuals who are here with us this afternoon, joining us on the phone because of business is so brisk at this point in time also, is Miss Rachel Shillingford, who happened to have been our first guest on Nature Island Small Business Bus over a year ago and now has exponentially expanded her business. Good afternoon to you, Rachel. How are you doing?
1: Good afternoon, Franklin. I'm doing fine, thanks, and you?
0: How's your day going so far?
1: Okay, great.
0: How is business doing?
1: Business is doing good. There are ups and downs, but it's going good, I must say.
0: Oh, before I continue, I got some good news for you. I'm going to say it on the air, and after we finish talking on the air, I will collaborate with you because there's some people in New York who wants your products.
1: Oh, that's amazing,
0: yeah. Yes, they do. And I just mentioned it to them along with, well, you in good company also. They want some products from Terry Henry Lovell. I know you know Terry very well.
1: Yes, I do.
0: So two of you will be collaborating for some folks in New York. Concerned, we're not only concerned, they're willing to try the product. So we'll be talking to you after, so that's some good news for you. I wanted to surprise you on the air to tell you that. And your first sale will be this before the month is over to New York.
1: Oh, great, great.
0: Yeah.
1: That's awesome.
0: Yeah, okay, no. Okay, so since we've last spoken, how is the little Team Matador book doing? Because that is a supplement that you've had along with your business. So tell us the name of your business, what you do, what you're doing, and what you hoped to do.
1: Okay. So good afternoon to everyone listening. As Franklin said, I am Rachel Shillingford. For those of you who may not know, the name of my business is Herbal Harmony. I am the CEO of Herbal Harmony. Herbal Harmony is a wellness brand with a focus on female reproductive health through natural remedies such as herbal teas. What have I been doing? I've been busy, as you know. Franklin, I'm always at it, what you can call like a go-getter. So I'm always thinking of the next big thing and what next to do and how I can help my fellow women, especially those suffering with PCOS. And now it's no longer called PCOS, it's PMOS, which is polymetabolic endocrine ovarian syndrome.
0: Wow.
1: So I have been busy as to what next to bring out. Now, I recently launched, and I'm not sure if you paid attention to my Facebook page.
0: Yes,
1: and
0: I do.
1: Oh, great. So I launched a castor oil and pack. So that was my last product that I launched.
0: Specifically, what is it targeted? What is it targeted for? The castor oil and the pack.
1: So as you know, castor oil has been used for generations. That goes way down from even our ancestors, and our grandparents. Everyone, castor oil has always been a staple in the home. And I have used castor oil a lot, especially when it came to hair growth, and some may have even used it as a laxative. Now, I use it on my lower abdomen to like rub on the abdomen and apply a pack that can secure the oil that I rub with to apply heat.
0: Mm.
1: So I wanted to bring out something for women, but that's just your ordinary castor oil. An infused castor oil that already has detoxifying and hormonal balancing herbs that can help women who have menstrual discomfort, and also those who are suffering with fibroids, which has become a very alarming cause among not just our black women, but young women in general, and also here in Dominica. So I launched this that castor oil to target the women suffering with the menstrual issues, and also fibroids and PCOS.
0: And all of these are available where?
1: So for now, the castor packs are available directly from me, and it will soon be available at Deb Creole. And the teas, the herbal teas, as everyone knows, you can find it at Jolie's Pharmacy, Wheat Church, AC Chillingford, Nature's Discount, and also online via my website if you go through Herbal Harmony on my Facebook page and dolly.dm if you're in the States and you would like to order.
0: Oh, okay. So repeat that part. Okay, because that's where your U.S. audience comes in, your international audience comes in terms of Jolly. You said jolly.dm. How do
1: we?
0: Jolly.dm,
1: yes.
0: Yeah. Tell
1: us. And Jolly will ship that wherever you are in the States, wherever you are in the Caribbean, they will ship it out to you.
0: Does that include all of your products?
1: That includes only my teeth for now, and hopefully soon the castor attack.
0: Okay, okay, so the teeth, okay, wonderful. Okay, now, apart from that, prior to you releasing this last product, which is the castor, okay, the pack, what is in the pack? Or is it, it comes as a package?
1: It comes with a package.
0: Okay, okay.
1: So alongside the feminine flow infused castor oil, the reusable castor oil pack is designed to make the process simple and convenient, unlike the traditional method that requires cloth or wrapping. The pack straps comfortably around the waist and it can be reused again and again. So think of it of how women use the sweat belt to exercise. That's how the pack is designed.
0: Oh, wonderful.
1: And the good thing about it is it's reusable.
0: It's
1: washable, of course. Yeah.
0: Yes, yes. Okay, so what have you been working on? Which is your the product that seems to be really flying off the shelf? Is it the, you said there's a new name for it, it's not PCOS anymore, so I have not managed to master the pronunciation.
1: Oh, PCOS.
0: Oh, PC, right.
1: Yes.
0: Which one are women really gravitating towards? All of your products, or do you notice that people are they going for the, by the way, name each product for me and what's in there, in the products.
1: Okay, so I would say the women go for, seeing that I also, like, I support female reproductive health, and three of my teas actually, well, no, four are actually targeted towards female reproductive health. The one that flies off the shelf the most, well, all of them goes by quickly. I would have to say the red raspberry leaf tea and the PCOS support, which is now termed the PMOS, because we have the women who are suffering with PCOS and they're just looking for something to help them curb their symptoms. So the PCOS is the one that is crafted for that. It was crafted by me, a woman that actually went through all that. I suffered with PCOS, and it's a condition that has no cure. We recently got a name change for PCOS, but no cure as yet. So yes, I have to be on the teeth and I have to put on my A game and always be, you know, looking at what next to do to help curb my symptoms. It's something that you continuously have to keep on doing. Like, think of it as a lifestyle change where you incorporate something into your diet. So you ask what's in the PCOS tea. Mm-hmm. In there, we have hormonal herbs such as the Vitex, the red raspberry leaf, and also detoxifying and liver herbs like the dandelion and the steam nettle, and also cinnamon, which helps with insulin. Because with PCOS, there are four types of PCOS. Now, that herbal tea was crafted with all the four types in mind. And for example, if you're someone with insulin PCOS, which is the most common type of PCOS, the cinnamon in there is going to help with the insulin, the blood sugar levels. The Vitex, if you're having like hormonal issues, the Vitex in there helps balance the hormones. And the stinging nettle, of course, works on the liver. So every herb has a specific function in that tea.
0: Mm. Okay, so that in itself, all of the ingredients, I do not want you to reveal your secrets, but how did you come, you know you're not going to do that, not on my show, not on my watch.
1: Yes.
0: However, how did you, apart from you having these conditions and now the good Lord and the universe has given you a part of the secrets for rectifying and for bringing relief and comfort, particularly to this comfort zone of women, do you intend to, well, that's a secret we can talk about, because I intend to follow, piggyback on your program, on your policy and your thinking, because I'm planning to have a bipolar anonymous group here in Dominica, and maybe I could talk with you regarding the fine herbs that would bring more relief for men. Have you ever considered, or are you looking for a partner to create herbs, herbal harmony for men's symptoms, if you know what I mean?
1: No, since you mentioned that, I did not want to let the cat out of the bag so early, but everywhere I go to, the men keep on asking for nothing for the men, and I have secretly been working on something towards prostate health, because I realize the toll is also taking on our men, and also something that can help with also erectile dysfunction and so forth. So I am also working on that, which I will launch in the very near future.
0: Okay, so we let the cat out of the bag. So I'm not your business partner. I'm telling you that straight. Because there are certain things that I know. You mentioned singing nettle. There are certain herbs that I know that I will share with you that were handed down to me from my grandmother from Granby, which she got from her dad. So that's like six generations of information. I will secretly share that with you. And they're quite simple. As a matter of fact, I do it every day myself. I'm 62 and I feel like 22. And I will share that with you.
1: Wow.
0: Yeah, honestly. Okay. When I share that with you, it's available. It's right within your doorstep. And it has to do, with, it has to do with nutrition. It has a lot to do with nutrition and balance. I'm going to mention two things to you. One of them is magnesium and zinc. We'll talk about that. I know where to get it for you.
1: Okay.
0: So no problem. 4:21. Let me just take a little break, and I'm going to come right back. Okay, stay with me. Okay.
1: Okay, thank you.
0: All right.

0: 20% of startup companies survive the first 5 years in business. Let's look at this scenario. Company A and Company B are both phone manufacturers. The two companies started operation the same year. Also, both companies made an annual turnover of $10 million in their first year of business. 5 years down the line, Company A goes bankrupt and goes out of existence, while Company B has grown to generate an annual turnover running into hundreds of millions of dollars. What happened? What made the difference between these two companies? You will find the answer in the cash flow statement of both companies.
1: Okay, so now Rachel, I'm back with you. Are you happy and satisfied that you entered and ventured into this business of Herbal Harmony?
2: Yes, I am satisfied because before starting Herbal Harmony, I used to be gainfully employed. I was actually working for a lawyer until I decided to do venture into something on my own. And I tried out other things, but this is what stayed with me. I think because of the main reason that I actually went through it and I wanted answers to my own problem and I wanted to help other women. And the most satisfying thing and rewarding thing for me is hearing someone said that my product will work for them, hearing the women tell me you're an amazing woman, hearing that I can also empower other women. So it's quite satisfying, if you were to ask me.
1: You're talking about the empowerment of women. What are the other subsidiaries that you have as a collateral advantage information? I know that you have the little girl who could, or Team Matador? Which one is it? And how is it doing? Go ahead.
2: It's the Team Matador that could, which is a cultural book I wrote to empower the younger generation to uphold their roots and to not let go of what makes them who they are. So I'm not only empowering the older women and women my age group, I'm also empowering the younger generation. And I have the Team Matador that could and the workbook also that deals with our Creole language, because I have a passion for our culture and I don't want to see it lose. Like I just want it to continue being there. I don't want to fast forward. You know, you're older and the generation after me doesn't know Creole words or know what really is our culture about.
1: And so you recognize, so part of your work also is part of the culture. So let me just help you here. Just like at independence time, we have Belen and quadrille and mazook and bouillon, and we have Creole Festival, and we're known for rivers. We're also known for a herbal harmony here in Dominica and all throughout the Caribbean. Addition to Dominica, in fact, I love the name, by the way. How did you come up with that name? Because it's really, really catchy. It's very doctorish, like prescriptionish. You know, go down to Herbal Harmony. Yet it is, the word harmony is so loaded with health, with balance. Where do you source? Don't tell me your secrets, but how do you source the exact? You say raspberry leaf. Is it prevalent in Dominica? Do you source it outside of Dominica, or do you have plantations around Dominica where you source your leaves?
2: So two things: straight from the farm, and also I believe in a circular economy and helping others. So I source some of my herbs from the market to put money in the farmer's pocket as well. So we all can make money together.
1: Okay. All right. So from around Dominica in the market, you purchase your goods. How long would it take you to make a batch? Like, you have to, over a period of time, in 1 week, all night, all day, cutting, sorting, bagging, labeling. And by the way, where did you get the idea for your labeling, your packaging? Because they are exquisite.
2: Oh, thank you. The idea came directly from me. I have good taste. Also, you asked about the name Herbal Harmony. It came from my vision of helping people find balance for natural herbs. So what better way to name it, like in one harmony. So herbal represent the natural herbs and plants based on the wellness products. That is the heart of what I do, while harmony represents balance, wellness, and bringing the body back into alignment. So this is what herbal harmony is about.
1: You are located in Dominica. Where else in the other Caribbean islands can we find herbal harmony products for balance and can bring in balance to the female reproductive system?
2: Okay, so you can find it in St. Martin besides Dominica. St. Martin on the Dutch side is at Caribbean Favorite Health Store, and also in Antigua.
1: And how is it doing in these countries? Are women into it? How is your marketing doing?
2: Yes. It's doing really good in St. Martin and Antigua. I'm doing really, really good, especially lately. I recently collaborated with a young lady by the name of Julissa in Antigua, who also sells my products, and it has been the response. Everything has been good so far.
1: I'm happy. So you're also looking for, after we finish, because the other part of the good news is that's why I wanted to speak with you today, that you may be getting an open market all the way in France.
2: Okay.
1: Yep, I'm saying it on the air, because we spoke this tomorrow morning. You will be hearing the person, but I won't tell you whose voice it is. That person is also a market person, and that person is looking forward to opening the market. He's part of my business network. And some people, but basically you'll be going through Guadeloupe, particularly to Guadeloupe to get to France.
2: Okay.
1: And there's some agents there willing to test flight your product all the way into Europe and the United States. So I'm breaking the news here for you today, tonight, to make sure that you sleep really good tonight.
2: Thank you, Francis. That's amazing. Yeah.
1: You're welcome. You're welcome. You're very welcome.
2: Okay.
1: So any final words for me? Any final words? Any final additional plans that you may have regarding the introduction of additional products? Once again, remind us of all the products that you have, where they're available, what they're for, and new products that you have coming online.
2: Okay, Franklin. So to everyone listening, as you know, I am researching for the Tea of Herbal Harmony. 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And if you would like to speak to me directly, you can always contact me at 767-225-3872. Again, the number is 767-225-3872. Or simply check out my Herbal Harmony page on Facebook. Once you search in Herbal Harmony, you will find me there. I will be more than willing to answer. Something to look forward to. Yes, I will have more products coming out on the market. As I say, I will be doing something for the men soon, which is their prostate, in regards to prostate health, which is in the near future. However, one of the products that you can look forward to, I will be doing something for fibroid health. So my fibroid tea will be coming out soon. So you can look forward to that. And also a spearmint soap that helps women with hirsutism, which is a symptom of PCOS. So I have so many things in stores, but as we know, great things take time, so I will be bringing it out one at a time. Another great thing to look forward to, Franklin, is in September I advocate heavily for PCOS. So I go to the schools, I put on little activities for the entire month. My calendar is always filled for September, so look out for PCOS month, and of course, save the date and stay tuned via my Facebook page, Herbal Harmony, as to what next I have in store.
1: Well, thank you so much. Don't go off the line as yet. I want to speak with you. I want to thank you very much for being my guest this afternoon. Almost short notice, but you called this afternoon. I'm very grateful that you did that. And so I would leave you with the legacy that I've been following you very closely. We're all proud of you here at Nature Island Small Business Buzz, and you'll stay on the line. Thank you very much, Richard Schillingford of Herbal Harmony.
2: You're most welcome.
1: Okay, stay on the line. Just about now, yes.
3: What if I told you that the Bible has already revealed the four types of businesses that will never fail? Businesses so rooted in divine wisdom that they cannot be shaken by recessions, pandemics, or market crashes. What if the reason your finances are stuck isn't a lack of faith, but a lack of application? This is not just another motivational talk. This is a wake-up call, because you have been sitting on a wellspring of divine strategy, and tonight we open the vault. Most people see the Bible as a spiritual manual, and yes, it absolutely is. But fewer people realize this. The Bible is also the greatest economic blueprint ever written. Within its pages are not only prayers and prophecies, but systems, strategies, divine laws that govern multiplication and financial breakthrough. And I want to be very clear with you. Many believers today love God with all their hearts. They pray, they fast, they worship, but they are still financially bound. Not because God isn't faithful, but because they have ignored the principles He already gave them. As Clive Staples Lewis once said, God cannot give us happiness and peace apart from Himself, because it is not there. There is no such thing. And I would say, God also will not give us lasting wealth apart from His ways. So tonight, I'm going to reveal to you four business models, four streams of income that are not based on trends, but on timeless truth. They are anchored in Scripture. And when you walk in them, you are not just building a career, you are building a calling. Let's start with the first one, multiple streams of income. Ecclesiastes 11:2 says, give a portion to seven and also to eight, for you do not know what evil may be upon the earth. You see that the Bible already tells us, don't rely on one source. Don't put all your eggs in one basket, because storms will come, economies will shake, and only those with divine diversification will stand strong. Think about this. Noah's ark didn't float with one plank of wood. It was built with many. Your financial life must be the same. Maybe right now you are working one job, but God has given you talents beyond it. Are you sitting on a gift for teaching? Then why aren't you mentoring? Do you know how to write? Then why aren't you publishing that ebook? Do you have expertise? Then why not offer it as a course or consulting service? The Proverbs 31 woman is open praise for her virtue. But look closely. She's importing goods. She's trading. She's planting vineyards. She's making garments. That's four businesses in one chapter. She didn't just pray for provision. She prepared for prosperity. So I ask you right now, what are the gifts you buried under fear or procrastination? Because the God who gave them didn't give them to die. He gave them to multiply. The second divine business model is one that's been honored since the very beginning. Land, property, real estate. In Genesis 13, 14 to 15, God says to Abraham, "Lift up your eyes. All the land that you see, I will give to you and to your offspring forever." Land is not just soil. In Scripture, it's inheritance, identity, covenant. You will never find God blessing His people without tying that blessing to land. Why? Because land is fixed. It is limited. It is the canvas on which the kingdom of God is painted. Even Jesus, when he walked on this earth, taught using imagery of fields, vineyards, harvests. These weren't just metaphors. They were business strategies. So I say this to you, if God has given you the ability, the opportunity, the divine nudging, even a small plot, a piece of farmland, a rental unit, start somewhere. Real estate is not just a man's hustle. It's God's model of legacy. Because while cars rust, gadgets break, and cash inflates, land remains. And land is the only asset that was never man-made. It came directly from God. The third business model is not material. It's mental. It's the wisdom, insight, and experience that God has placed inside of you. Proverbs 4:7 says, "Wisdom is the principal thing. Therefore, get wisdom, and with all your getting, get understanding." Knowledge is currency, and it's the only form of wealth that never depreciates. You may not own a factory, you may not have investors, but if you've walked through pain, gained experience, solved a problem, then you already carry a profitable product inside you. Maybe you've been a teacher for 20 years. Why not turn that into an online academy? Maybe you've overcome addiction. Why not coach others to do the same? Maybe you've raised 4 kids successfully. Why not write that book for struggling mothers? Every testimony has a value. Every lesson has a price. And in God's economy, nothing is wasted. The world will pay you for what you know, not just what you do. And the more you learn, the more you can earn. But don't stop at information. Go after revelation, because the knowledge that comes from God isn't just profitable, it's supernatural. Now let's talk about the fourth biblical business model, transportation, and what I call the economy of movement. You might be thinking, transportation? That sounds so ordinary, but I want to show you something profound. In Genesis 45:19, Pharaoh speaks to Joseph and says, "You are also instructed to tell them, do this. Take cats from Egypt for your children and your wives, and get your father and come." Why? Because transportation enabled the salvation of a family and the preservation of a future nation. Later, when Jesus was born, how did Joseph and Mary escape Herod's massacre? Through a journey to Egypt. Movement saved the Messiah. Movement creates access. Access creates opportunity. Opportunity creates provision. Let me break it down in practical terms. That car sitting in your driveway could be more than just a ride to work. It could be a delivery service, a mobile tutoring station, a ride share business, or a mobile prayer ministry. That motorcycle, that bicycle, that truck is not just transportation. It's transformation waiting to be used. The economy doesn't run on money alone. It runs on motion. And God has always moved the four businesses that never fail through those who are willing to carry what he gives. Think about Paul. He wasn't stationary. He traveled, carried letters, spread truth. Movement multiplied ministry, and it can multiply income too. So if God has given you the means to move, don't let it sit still. Because in the kingdom, stagnation is scarcity, but movement is multiplication. Now, before you go and start planning your real estate empire or online course, I need to warn you. There are four spiritual landmines, four obstacles that will sabotage everything we just talked about if you don't deal with them. They don't come from banks, markets, or competitors. They come from within. Let's expose them now. Number one, uncontrolled debt. Proverbs 22:7 says, the borrower is slave to the lender. Let that sink in. Debt is not just a financial issue. It's a spiritual chain. When you are buried in debt, you are no longer free to follow God's promptings quickly. You become hesitant, anxious, reactive instead of proactive. Debt steals vision. It clouds discernment. You begin making decisions not by faith, but out of desperation. And worse, many believers justify debt in the name of God will provide. But God never blesses recklessness. He blesses stewardship. So if you are in debt, this is your season to confront it. Cancel unnecessary expenses. Renegotiate terms. Ask for wisdom. Get help. Pray boldly, because you cannot build God's blueprint while living in Pharaoh's system. Number two, laziness and lack of discipline. Proverbs 13:4 says, the soul of the sluggard craves and gets nothing, while the soul of the diligent is richly supplied. God gives ideas, not income. He gives opportunity, not overnight success. And I say this with love. If all you do is dream without doing, you are robbing the kingdom of its fruit. Many Christians today are waiting for the perfect time. But the only perfect time was yesterday. The second best time is now. Laziness wears many disguises. Procrastination, fear of failure, perfectionism, constant planning without action. But heaven moves when you move. Faith without works is dead, and ideas without execution are just empty prayers. So get up. Turn that idea into a product. Turn that conversation into a sale. Start messy, but start holy. Because diligence isn't sexy, but it's supernatural. Number three, a wrong motive. James 4:3 says, when you ask, you do not receive, because you ask with wrong motives, that you may spend what you get on your pleasures. Why do you want wealth? This is the question most people never ask themselves. But God sees not only what you build, he sees why you build it. If your motive is pride, he will humble you. If your motive is to boast, compete, or outshine others, he will block you. If your motive is self-glory, he will let it crumble. But if your heart is to serve, to bless, to fund the gospel, to lift others up, to provide for the poor, then get ready, because God funds what He favors. Make your business a kingdom altar, not a personal empire. And when God knows He can trust you with wealth, He won't hold it back. Number four, not sowing into the kingdom. Proverbs 11:4 says, "One gives freely, yet grows all the richer. Another withholds what he should give, and only suffers loss." Giving is not a donation, it's a declaration. When you give, you declare, "God is my source, not my salary, not my savings, not my success." And yet, so many believers block their own blessing because they refuse to sow. They fear lack, so they hoard. And in hoarding, they dry up the river of provision. You want to be financially free, then you need to be spiritually generous. Tithing, giving, supporting ministries, helping widows, feeding the hungry, sponsoring the gospel. Because when you give to God, you create room for God. The flow of heaven is give and it shall be given to you. But if you don't release, nothing can return. Let me say this to your heart today. God wants to bless you, but not in a shallow, fleeting, Instagram-worthy kind of way. He wants to establish you, root you, cause you to prosper in a way that generations after you will be affected. But it begins with this one decision. Will you obey? Not just pray for money, not just wait for a miracle, but actually apply His word. Take the wisdom He's already written and build with it. Prosperity doesn't begin with dollars. It begins with discipline, with discernment, with divine obedience. Clive Staples Lewis once wrote, "You are never too old to set another goal or to dream a new dream." And I say to you, you are never too late to align your finances with God's favor. So step out, start that business, buy that land, teach that class, drive that car with a kingdom purpose. Because when you build on God's word, you will not fail.
4: What if I told you that

And that's where we come to the end of our program for this afternoon. Next week, we'll bring you 7 businesses the Bible guarantees will never fail. God's Economic Blueprint from Dr. David Yomke Cho. Until then, it's 4:51 afternoon time. Good afternoon to our friends all over the Dominica, the Caribbean, and the rest of the world. This is the friendly neighborhood announcer, Franklin Peter Moses, wishing you a very pleasant afternoon. Good afternoon to you, Nick, wherever you are this point in time. This is the big station, Q95. I'll be joining you again tomorrow at lunchtime for the lunchtime news. And again on Monday, Tuesday, we'll be doing business behind the scenes. Matt Peltier, we're communicating every day. He's doing well. He's just enjoying and basking and much-needed R&R relaxation with his son in wherever. Until then, see you again on the news tomorrow. We don't have a Saturday program. If Matt's not there, I'm not there. So we'll see you again on Monday. Until then, God bless. Franklin Peter Moses wishing you Rogers, Peter, John, Patrick. We're out.

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1: Good evening. This is the Prime Evening News for today, Thursday, June 25th, 2026. I am Amanda Bertrand. Here are the headlines. Dominican Buyo and soca artist Kelsey Tahila LaBla debuted her latest musical release titled Winner, which is a motivational track crafted to inspire ambition, resilience, and perseverance among youth. Regionally, Barbadian students lead hands-on archaeological excavations at the historic Codrington Estate. And the project manager, Alison Holder, says this practical exercise is a core component of the initiative's first pillar. Internationally, a police sergeant from the Miramar Police Department in Florida surrendered to law enforcement authorities on Monday following a domestic violent incident at his girlfriend's residence. Details coming up. Welcome back. Dominican Buyo and soca artist Kelsey Tahila LaBla has officially debuted her latest musical release titled Winner, which is a highly motivational track crafted to inspire ambition, resilience, and perseverance among youth. The brand new single carries a potent message of hope, specifically urging listeners to keep their focus locked onto their personal goals, regardless of the setbacks or obstacles they encounter. Producers said the project mirrors Tahila's own internal drive and relentless commitment toward achieving her dreams, using an energetic, infectious blend of buyo and soca rhythms to deliver a timely wave of encouragement across Dominica and the broader Caribbean region. The collaborative musical endeavor was produced internally by the LaBla family and features an array of recognized regional creatives. The technical production team includes Cecil Wizard Joseph on engineering duties, Tafari Taffy Mafi as the composer, and Richie Farrell as the principal songwriter. Through its uplifting lyrical content, the track is intended to serve as an empowering anthem for young boys and girls, pushing them to rise above negative environments and reminding them that their current hardships do not dictate their future potential. Ultimately, the creative team hopes the song's emphasis on determination and self-belief will resonate deeply with audiences as a reminder that success is built on unwavering perseverance.

0: That was a preview of the single Winner by Dominican artist Tahila. General Manager of Dominica Electricity Services Limited, Domlec, Dwayne Sinak, has said the company's technical and non-technical staff has had to adapt in preparation for geothermal energy. Sinak, who was speaking on state-owned radio on June 23, 2026, also acknowledged that the geothermal project and the integration of geothermal power into its grid has been a major transition for the island's sole electricity company.
1: As you would appreciate, it's a major transition, and the challenges that we have with the equipment and ensuring that everything integrates well, you would appreciate that it's a major change for the human resource as well. Moving from what was predominantly a diesel-based system to now having, you know, another player, another party in the system and introducing new equipment to get to this point. So it's a major transition for us at Domlec, the technical staff and or even non-technical items, because we're dealing with someone selling power to us. So that brings in, you know, something new to us. So throughout, there's that challenge that, you know, we have to adapt to.
0: Sinak added that most of the training Domlec staff have undergone in preparation for geothermal is technical, and that training would be ongoing.
1: In terms of training, a lot of the training so far has been mostly technical based, given the nature of the project. As we speak, we have guys that are out at a factory witnessing testing of additional equipment that is needed for the transmission system for its completion. So there's an ongoing process for training. But as we always say, it's not just saying, okay, I've achieved 100% of training and I've reached a particular point. It's something that has to be ongoing and much more persons get involved in it. So it's a continuous process, but training is ongoing.
0: General Manager of Domlec, Dwayne Sinak. The newest episode of ECCB Connects highlights the launch of the Eastern Caribbean Currency Union STEM Camp 2026, a free and interactive educational initiative designed to empower youth across the region. Senior Project Specialist Sybil Welsh detailed the project's foundational role in cultivating the next generation of STEM innovators and leaders, clarifying that this camp is a key element of the Eastern Caribbean Central Bank's overarching transformation trust. Welsh explained that the bank's core objective is to ensure that regional citizens, particularly the youth, are thoroughly equipped with the skills and work-ready opportunities necessary to thrive globally. The camp's comprehensive curriculum expands significantly on modern technology, incorporating high-tech artificial intelligence training alongside software programming languages like Python. In addition to strict technical training, Welsh noted that the program focuses heavily on critical soft skills such as user experience, collaboration, and design thinking, which are essential for long-term professional success in the global arena. She summarized that the tools and experiences required to reach their fullest potential directly supporting the transformative mission of the ECCB.
2: Well, the vision is part of the ECCB's transformation thrust. And the whole idea of the bank is to ensure that our citizenry, they are armed with the skills and the opportunities, especially when we're talking about our youth, to explore the skills in a way that prepare them for work. And so what we did in 2024 is to design a camp that takes into consideration high-tech artificial intelligence skills, programming using Python, and also looking at user experience, design thinking, collaboration. You know, those soft skills that are critical for us to be very successful in the world arena. And that's what this is about. It's how do we give our young people the opportunities and the tools to be their best selves? That's what it's about. That's part of the transformation trust of the Eastern Caribbean Central Bank.
0: That was Sybil Welsh, Senior Project Specialist for the Eastern Caribbean Currency Union STEM Camp 2026. Education Minister Octavia Alfred has challenged the 2026 graduating class of the Northeast Comprehensive School to become creators of their own opportunities rather than waiting for them to emerge. Addressing the graduates, Alfred encouraged them to develop innovative ideas and initiatives that can improve the lives of others and contribute to national development. She stressed that many opportunities are not simply found, but are created through determination, vision, and initiative. The minister urged students to focus on personal growth and self-improvement, emphasizing that success often comes to those who actively seek ways to advance themselves.
3: If people have nothing to show for themselves, do not take advice from them. Some of them will tell you, wait for the right opportunity. Boy, I hope you get a good break in all your graduates. Today, I want to challenge this mindset. I want you to anchor yourself in the truth. Because for too long, we have been told that success is a matter of luck. That some things just happen to some people because they're in the right place at the right time. But let me tell you a secret about success. The right place and the right time are places and times that you must construct through preparation, initiation, and courage. If you sit at home waiting for a perfect job, the perfect scholarship, or the perfect moment to start a business, to magically come talking at your door, you'll be waiting for a very long time. The world does not owe us an opening. The doors of life are open.
0: Alfred further noted that the government has invested significantly in providing students with the resources and support necessary for success. She encouraged the graduates to make full use of the opportunities and systems already available on the island, while adopting innovative approaches to challenge to address challenges and create new possibilities.
3: The government of Dominica has ensured that you had everything you needed to succeed. Uniform, books, net for all, school feeding, breakfast program, transportation, transfer fees, payment of school and exam fees, free medical care, and so much more. And now, you are leaving high school at a moment when Dominica is being radically reinvented. Think about the massive shifts happening around you right now. We are seeing rapid expansion of our digital economy through national transformation initiatives. We are pivoting towards sustainable green technology with our geothermal energy advancements. We are opening our shores to the world in ways through major infrastructure and tourism developments. Just next door, we are building an international airport. When somebody says that enough is, you should clap. Just next door, we are building an international airport. You don't know what that means for you. That's why you don't clap. Some people look at these changes and say, well, I hope they give me a job there. Well, I hope I get a chance then to fill in a position over there. But the creators, the leaders, they look at things and they ask, what problem can I solve here?
0: Minister for Education, Octavia Alfred. The Fisheries Division within the Ministry of Agriculture, Fisheries, Blue and Green Economy will observe Soufriere Scottshead Marine Reserve Day 2026 on Thursday, June 25th, under the theme Strong Marine Protected Areas for Our Blue Planet. The annual observance, which has been a flagship initiative of the Fisheries Division since its establishment in 1994, aims to raise awareness about Dominica's marine resources and encourage greater public involvement in their protection and sustainable management. While celebrations were temporarily interrupted following Hurricane Maria, the event has remained an important platform for environmental education and conservation advocacy. This year's program will feature a range of educational and awareness activities, including presentations in primary schools, radio discussions, and preparations for a secondary school inter-school debate. Organizers said these initiatives are intended to engage students and the wider public in conversations about marine conservation and sustainable environmental practices. Activities will culminate with an awards ceremony scheduled for June 25th. The observance is being coordinated through a partnership involving staff of the Fisheries Division and the local area management authority, with support from water sports operators and other stakeholders in the Soufriere Scottshead community. Preparations include public awareness campaigns, educational outreach efforts, and other community-based activities. According to the Fisheries Division, SSMRD 2026 underscores the critical role that strong and effective marine protected areas play in preserving biodiversity, supporting livelihoods, and strengthening resilience to environmental challenges as Dominica continues to advance sustainable ocean management. The division is encouraging members of the public to participate in the observance and contribute to efforts aimed at securing a healthier and more sustainable future for the country's marine environment. President of the Dominica Athletics Association, Brendan Williams, said upon completion, the synthetic athletics track at Point Ronde in the north of the island will eliminate the need for Dominica's world-class athletics to migrate to other countries to pursue training. On Monday, June 22, 2026, the government's Technical Project Committee met with stakeholders to review the design proposed under the master plan and discuss the next steps toward implementation of the synthetic track project, which is being supported by World Athletics and the Qatar Development Fund. Speaking with GIS following the meeting, Williams said with the synthetic track, more homegrown talent will be produced and more Dominican athletics will excel.
4: A sport that has demonstrated its international presence, and I will always signal out Theo Lafon, Denny Klug, Addison James, Trenis Hamilton, who have shown that they have the talent. However, if they don't leave Dominica to go to train, they will not be able to attain such feats that they've attained, such as World Championships, Caribbean Games, Pan Am Championships as well. We have athletes currently ranked in the top 10 in the world without a facility they can call their own. So with that, we'd be able to produce more homegrown talent and we'd be able to see more athletes overseas excelling. So that is the importance that we see the track and field facility being constructed in Point Ronde area, where we'll be able to identify our local athletes who go out there to continuously perform at the highest level.
0: Planning for the synthetic track is said to be nearing the final phase, with work expected to begin in July 2026. Williams added interest in athletics locally would be increased with the new synthetic track.
4: We will see more persons participating in the sport. Over the years, we have seen a significant growth in the sport by almost 100%. At our track and field events, we have there about 300 athletes coming out. But now we'll have a home for the sport. We'll have kids' athletics growing, our talent identification improving, and also our high-performance athletes. All the athletes that we have who go overseas to train would be able to remain in Dominica. And they would be a motivation for the younger athletes to come. So imagine you have an athlete like Theo Lafon, Denny Klug, Trenis Hamilton, training in Dominica, able to inspire the athletes and also to bring down a cadre for the top athletes across the region to come to Dominica. That will inspire the younger ones to go to the sport. So that is one of the impact that we see, that the facility will engage our athletes.
0: That was President of the Dominica Athletics Association, Brendan Williams. Regionally, Barbadian students are actively participating in hands-on archaeological excavations at the historic Codrington Estate. According to Allison Holder, the project manager of the Codrington Project Renewal and Reconciliation, this practical exercise is a core component of the initiative's first pillar. To support the ongoing research, Holder explained that the trust has invested in its own advanced geophysical exploration and ground-penetrating radar systems. The research teams are also utilizing modern technological tools, including drones, lidar technology, and electromagnetic scanners to map out and study the historical site. Beyond uncovering the past, Holder emphasized that the project serves a vital educational and professional purpose for the island. She noted that the initiative is designed to build local capacity by training a new pipeline of Barbadian professionals capable of spearheading complex archaeological investigations. Ultimately, Holder stated that the goal is to equip these students with advanced technical skills that can be directly translated into sustainable, long-term professional work within the region.
5: We're using those to scan the entire estate, and that's allowing us to discover where burial sites as well as habitation places are. And we're doing this with the students of Barbados. We're not hiring professionals to execute this. It's all UWI and BCC students. Next year, we're hoping to be able to have students from the SJPI. But, and the beautiful thing about this year is that the graduates from UWI's course last year were our teaching assistants this year, and they did a fantastic job. We've been able to also encourage them to understand that archaeology and these types of studies are not just for you to teach in a class, but you can make a full career out of it. And some of those students will also be joining. I'm really excited about this. Dr. Frederick Allen and Dr. Pat Stafford, they're coming on board as our co-chairs of the genealogical working group, and some of those students are also going to be our researchers. So it's just a fantastic way of growing these skills within Barbados.
0: Project manager of the Codrington Project Renewal and Reconciliation, Allison Holder. Internationally, a police sergeant from the Miramar Police Department in Florida surrendered to law enforcement authorities on Monday following a domestic violence incident. According to officials, the altercation took place the previous Friday at his girlfriend's residence located within Miami-Dade County. The officer turned himself in after local authorities launched an investigation into the domestic dispute, marking a swift escalation from the initial weekend incident to formal legal custody.
6: The allegations are disturbing, especially when you hear that that suspect accused of going inside of his girlfriend's home and abusing her. Let's show you what he looks like here. You're looking at the mugshot of 32-year-old Devarius Holloway. He was arrested Monday, now facing charges of battery, domestic violence, and criminal mischief. Since his arrest, we've confirmed that Holloway is a sergeant with the Miramar Police Department, and they have been aware that he was taken into custody. In the arrest report we obtained, it states Friday, Holloway allegedly arrived to his girlfriend's home when she said he told her to come outside to speak with his mother, which she found odd because Holloway's mother's been dead since 2017. Well, it's then she claims he began questioning the status of their relationship, asking her, so we're done? Eventually, she said he made his way inside of her home where he allegedly punched her in the face, kicked her in the leg, and struck her in the chest before ultimately leaving. Saturday morning, the alleged victim filed a report. Monday, Holloway turned himself in at TGK. Now, we have reached out to the Miramar Police Department, who released this statement that read in part, the Miramar Police Department was notified by the Miami-Dade Sheriff's Office of an off-duty incident involving Sergeant Devarius Holloway. The department acknowledges the matter referenced and has initiated a thorough administrative review in accordance with established departmental procedures. Sergeant Holloway has been placed on administrative leave pending the outcome of that review. I can tell you that Holloway does remain behind bars here at TGK. He still has yet to post this $1,300 bond.
0: That's the Prime Evening News, and here's a recap of the headlines. Dominican Buyo and Soca artist Kelsey Tequila LeBlanc debuted her latest musical release titled Winner, which is a motivational track crafted to inspire ambition, resilience, and perseverance among youth. Regionally, Barbadian students lead hands-on archaeological excavations at the historic Codrington Estate, and the project manager, Allison Holder, says this practical exercise is a core component of the initiative's first pillar. Internationally, a police sergeant from the Miramar Police Department in Florida surrendered to law enforcement authorities on Monday following a domestic violence incident at his girlfriend's residence. We've come to the end of the Prime Evening News. I have been your presenter, Amanda Bertrand. Your evening notices are up next.
7: I'm afraid of what the future brings. This is only the start of the trans revolution.
0: Duasco announces the sale of the following vehicle: a 2008 JCB Backhoe 2CX, license number TS669. Tenders will be accepted up to 3:30 p.m. on Tuesday, June 30th, 2026, and must be submitted in a sealed envelope addressed as follows: Tender for the Purchase of Vehicles, General Manager, Dominica Water and Sewage Company Limited, 3 High Street, Roseau, Commonwealth of Dominica. The vehicle can be viewed by arrangement at Duasco's store office at Rawls Lane Goodwill. CG United Insurance wishes to advise our valued clients that our office at Church Street will close at 1 p.m. on Friday, June 26, 2026, to facilitate a staff function. Normal business hours resume on Monday, June 29, 2026. CG United thanks you for your understanding and apologizes for any inconvenience caused. Notice is hereby given that the 21st Annual General Meeting of the West Coast Cooperative Credit Union Limited shall convene on Sunday, June 28, 2026, from 3 p.m. at the Salisbury Primary School under the theme Navigating Challenges, Delivering Results. 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

0: Dominica, Guadeloupe, then and now, the Hoxha Trade. 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

0: Good evening, good evening. It is Thursday night, and Thursday night, the sports wrap time. I'm Lockett Sebastian, and as usual with me, Dr.
1: Thompson Fontaine.
0: And yes, so as usual, we give God praise, and we want Pastor Rodney to lead us in prayer, please.
2: Father, we thank you for the day. We are grateful for your blessings upon our lives. We are glad, Lord, that you watch over us all the time. And today we are grateful, Father, for your peace. We are grateful for your love. And we are happy, Father God, that truly your hand of protection is over us. Tonight, I ask your blessings upon the program, Sports Wrap. I ask, Lord, that you will lead, you will guide, that you will provide the kind of information, Father, that our public will require. I ask that you will inspire the hosts, you will give them wisdom, the information that they will share, I ask that you will give them the know-how to share it so that people will be educated, they'll be enhanced, they'll be better for it, Father God. Today, use the host to bless the listeners and cause the listeners themselves to be so involved that they will share educational matters as well, that we all will be better for it. Bless the program this evening. Listeners and host alike, we pray in Jesus' name. Amen.
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0: Yes, tonight we hoping to have, as the song says, sing out my soul to the Lord. Yes, tonight we're going to first start with this launching of the Newton Youth Development Center, which is going to be open soon. So we'll have some of the main people in studio with us. We're also going to be speaking to the same Ronald Charles, who will join us in studio to talk about cycling. We will have the PR of the Football Association to talk about some recent developments. And in cricket, we'll have the local cricket last roundup. There's a problem now, apparently. Some teams are challenging the association, so the association cannot declare a winner, and all sorts of nonsense. And can you imagine, 1 month the cricket season is over. It started last month, and we're hearing completely Dr. Fountain, and
1: so
0: still,
1: what happened to the other divisions?
0: Well, they say the intermediate to start somewhere in July. That's what they claim. But the Johnson will be first. We'll ask him those questions, because what happened before, you would start the season with both intermediate and the first division going simultaneously together. So 1 weekend, and I don't understand how they operate it now. It's just a mess, the way the cricket is going on, and we need some answers, really. And can you imagine, the competition is over, 3 teams now are challenging points, the point system. So the association cannot declare a winner after you have a campaign. So we'll find out, but so they need to do something, because in fact, when the PR, Johnson comes, I'll ask him, I understood one team has sent a lawyer paper for the association. They've received lawyer paper, so it's a whole set of problem. You know, Dr. Fountain, I remember last week, and I'm hoping Messi tonight, like, don't do that again. Last week, Thursday, while we were here, the lines go, and then one of the people texting me, calling me, what happened? I tell him, what happened? We have no lights. And you know, and Dr. Fountain, I'm sure you heard there was a problem with flow as well. You no internet for a day or two.
1: Yeah.
0: They say some cable burst in the sea, and problems and problems that was mounting up. If it's not a data problem, it's a light problem, a internet problem, and
1: As you said, you couldn't think of the worst time for that. Because now, if
0: all sports going on now, you have test cricket. In fact, we have to talk about that. 2 test matches starting today. You have test cricket going on. World Cup football, everything
1: World
0: is
1: Cup
0: going.
1: Cricket going
0: World
1: on.
0: Cup
1: the
0: cricket
1: women,
0: is going
1: the,
0: on.
1: The women cricket.
0: And then you have no lights at your home, and I'm just wondering about that. I mean, really? Lobby has just joined us. Lobby, good night.
2: Hi, good night. How are you all?
0: Good, good. We have a caller first. Let's take the caller. Let's hear. Good evening. Hello.
3: Yeah, good evening, gentlemen. How are you all doing?
0: We're very well. How are you?
3: I'm doing fine. We born that problem with flow there. I think we all should ask flow to compensate us for that inconvenience we suffered, especially Sunday. It was a real inconvenience. People sit down at their home looking at my soccer. I love my soccer.
0: No, hold on, Blue Blue. You're Dominica. I don't hear the word soccer. Football. You're looking at your football.
3: I love my football.
0: Please. We're not in America. If one country in the world that says soccer, the whole everywhere else is football. Anyway, go ahead. Yeah.
3: Okay. I couldn't see it.
0: I myself was disgusted. It was more than annoying. You're right.
3: We all should ask Flo.
0: Well, I went there. Let me tell you, Blue Blue, I went there on Monday.
3: We suffered for those 2 days. Let's call it 2 days. After around 4 o'clock on Sunday.
0: Right, correct.
3: After 1 o'clock on Monday. That was a real, real, real suffering.
0: Well, I went there Monday morning. I did go there. They promised to give a rebate. They say.
3: And they have to do that,
0: That's what they say.
3: We have to ask for that and demand that we get that. Have a good night.
0: Yeah. No, but people that suffer in this place, man. I mean, next caller. Good evening.
4: Hello. Good night to everybody. I was watching sport. I'm not a sport lover. I was watching my movie.
0: Right.
4: And when I went there on Monday, they know I come in to talk. Everybody watching me. He's the troublemaker because I doesn't go there without I talk. Right.
0: Yeah, no, but really, I don't know why people are all these things happening. And the lights thing is that's a major problem where it just goes and.
1: But yeah, go ahead. You're the manager of Domlek, right?
0: Yes, I heard
1: yesterday when he played it and also on DBS. And yeah, trying to explain why it was they were having those problems. And given the assurance, it may or may not happen again, at least for the same length of time than before. Yeah.
0: Yeah, but we never. But it happened too often, Dr. Fountain. This connection. It's too often. Almost every day now is something in Dominica. Well, we hear another song again. Every day is something from the signal band. Because, I mean, this kind of thing. In fact, Dr. Fountain, I heard Danny Lucas saying that I've never heard of that in Dominica. That the only person I know that sometimes has police protection as the prime minister. How a candidate that's going up for a by-election has police protection now? What is that in Dominica?
1: That's a good question. And if you feel you need to protect yourself from the people, why do you even want to represent
0: exactly
1: them?
0: So why should you need police protection? You should be able to walk freely around the place, meet with people and so why do you have to have police protection? I don't understand that. What is really going on in Dominica? To me, that's even illegal, really, honestly.
1: Yeah, but that's the use of state resources.
0: Yes.
1: And not only that, we saw an advertisement to have a meeting at the China Friendship Conference Room, a political meeting.
0: Can you imagine that?
1: With the same candidate.
0: Use of
1: the conference room at the Friendship Hospital for that.
0: Boy, this we're really in a bad situation around here, man. Really, really bad.
1: Yeah, this abuse of state resources is should not be allowed. I mean, it's not fair.
0: That is why the people must teach people a lesson, you know. When they go to the polls, whenever that by-election, they must teach them a lesson. Tell people, listen, we can't be tolerating the foolishness for too long. We need to do something. It cannot go on. I mean, how do we live? Can we live like that? I mean, you have a police protecting someone. Well, if you're doing it for both sides, I don't have a problem, you know. If you're doing it for both sides, but you can't do it for one side and the other side things. It is not fair. It is not fair. And that's why sometimes you had to bring election observers. To me, I always feel it's a waste of time. Because by the time the observers come, all the damage done already.
1: Done already.
0: So
1: exactly.
0: When they come election day, they say, oh, it was free and fair, some foolishness I had on election day. And all the damage done before.
1: Yeah, exactly. Persons voting for persons in other districts and so on. Haitians given names on a piece of paper to go and vote. They told me about the guy that went. It was somewhere in Rosenhof, and when he got there, they asked him his name. He said he forget his name because he lost a piece of paper. because you know when you come, you have to declare your name, and then they give you the ballot. They check your name and give you the ballot. So when he say, "Well, what's your name?" he say, "Obele." He forget his name because he lost the piece of paper, the name that gave him the band vote on. He lost it.
0: By the way, guys, England going to have a new prime minister.
1: Boy.
0: England, the mighty England, the London Bridge falling amazing. Down. They're going to have a new prime. How many? In the space of 10 years?
1: No, more than that.
0: Yeah, in the space of 10 years.
1: Seven. Prime Minister. Since Margaret Thatcher. Yeah. And the only person to last was John Major.
0: Right.
1: Not John Major.
0: The one for Labour. What's his name again? Lobby, help us. The one for Labour as the Prime Minister. What is his name again?
1: No, John Major.
0: John Major of Conservative.
1: Yeah.
0: Let me see. What's his name now? He was there twice. He was there for
1: Yes. And
0: the Prime Minister.
1: And Cameron.
0: Dave Cameron.
1: Yeah. These are the only two. Yeah, and it's just amazing that they have another. I mean, this guy lasted for how long? A few months. A few months.
0: Two years now.
1: 2 years, and then and then. It is clear that the other party is going to win with this dynamic.
0: What's the name of it? The third party, not the Conservatives, that's going to win. It looked like there's another party the Reform Party.
1: The Reform Party.
0: Yeah, they're doing very well.
1: I thought the young black lady was going to be the next prime minister.
0: Well, it looked like the Reform Party, the Conservatives are not doing very well. Lobby, your sense of it?
5: No.
0: Yeah. So, it shows you the people. If you play the fool, the people decide it's time for somebody else. Tony Blair.
1: Yeah, but everybody else is very short terms, you know.
0: Tony Blair.
1: Wow, it's amazing.
0: But you know, if not wrong here, you have a party where people can challenge the leader.
1: The leader, yeah. Incredible.
0: Yeah, you have a party, people can't challenge the leader at all. In a party in Dominica. You have in England where a guy in a by-election, you know, a guy, they made the guy resign so that the guy down in Manchester could go up. He wins the by-election, and he's the guy's earmarked to be the Prime Minister.
1: Yeah,
0: and Burnham or something like that. Yeah. Imagine what's going on in this place, man. Wow.
1: Incredible.
0: Yeah,
1: incredible.
0: Very incredible. Very incredible.
1: Yeah, so we see the preparation going on for elections, you think, here in Dominica?
0: Well, the first thing is the by-election. And Dr. Fonkere, I'm sure you're on top of, you're the leader of the UWP. I am sure you're on top of things. I saw you all on a walkthrough last weekend.
1: Yes, last weekend. Continuing this weekend. And of course, tomorrow night, we're having a big meeting in Tarish.
0: In Tarish Street.
1: A public meeting from 6:30.
0: Yeah. But you know, Dr. Fonkere, how can a government, I've been there, 20-something years, what can they tell people in Tarish Street, I think? What have they done? You go in Tarish Street, and those places there. What do you can really tell people? What have you done for them in those places there?
1: They're announcing that their candidate will bring everything to them now.
0: All of a sudden. So all the while, what's happening? Why didn't they bring it to the people?
1: 26 years, you know. And I mean, if you look at the state of this constituency, they've really not done anything.
0: Yeah.
1: You know, I mean, it's really incredible.
0: In fact... In Fokole, I understood that they were trying to break down the same place they went to have a meeting. They were trying to deprive the people of that. In Fokole,
1: yeah. The community center in Tarish had no water and lights.
0: Wow.
1: For all of those years. And the hurricane season is coming up. And, you know, so, I really think they have nothing to offer to the people of Roseau North at this point. Yeah.
0: Whoa! I just don't know, man. What can they tell the people? What can they tell them? What?
5: Sibo, Ecuador just beat Germany here 2-1.
0: Yeah, I know. We saw that, and Cote d'Ivoire as well.
5: Well, yes.
0: Yeah.
5: But Ecuador played very well.
1: Yeah, to beat Germany, I think that's quite.
5: Well, one of the things is that you have to observe, gentlemen, on the football, Sibo and Dr. Fountain. You look at the inclusion in the 50s, in the 60s, in the 70s, 80s, and 90s. The presence of black people was not prevalent throughout the football world. What you're seeing right now.
1: Yeah, it's true. It's true.
5: Huh?
1: No, I'm agreeing with you. Even England, I was shocked at the number of black players.
0: You know, England.
1: On the inside.
0: I just want to say something here. Did you watch a match between Ghana and England?
1: Yes, I did.
0: Ghana had a clear penalty in the 79th minute.
1: Yes.
0: Clear penalty. So the referee and the VAR, I don't know what they were watching, which game they were watching. A clear penalty. Semenyo was brought down in the box, and then the referee goes about like nothing. In fact, he gave a free kick to England.
1: Yeah.
0: I'm saying, but this guy crazy. A clear penalty. But before we go to break, there's something I want to say. For people who are driving down the coast, right? Just after you pass the gas station in Coolbridge Street, Dr. Fountain, you look at the cliff. There's something there that it looks to be a problem. And I'm saying to the authorities, do something. Loose stones have already started coming down. That could be a danger to many people. Please, the people, it have a lot of the ministers passing there. It is just after you pass where the police station was in Coolbridge Street, about 100 yards from it, like you head into Collio, you look at the cliff coming down, and they need to do something before something happens. Because if you get some heavy rain now, in fact, anytime you drive, you just look at it. I go down all the time so I can see. And in fact, up to yesterday, part of the cliff started threatened to coming down. The authorities need to do something. Let me see. And you know, we're lucky in Dominica, you know. When you drive down the coast sometimes, Taro, down by Jelly, or go down to Collio, we're lucky that people haven't gotten damaged already.
5: You're also looking at what happened yesterday. 4 major earthquakes at the same time. very important. We have to take heat.
0: Where?
5: But in Los Angeles, you had California.
0: Well, lobby, California, them, they can deliver their thing, you know.
1: Yeah, but we still have Venezuela,
0: yeah.
5: In the world. And Venezuela. Mm-hmm. Do not, when you look at Venezuela, you have Trinidad, you have Grenada. Trinidad have a mud volcano. Don't forget, Grenada have one also. You don't know what could happen to us in the region. Anything can happen. So we have to get
1: it's something to watch, absolutely.
5: A country gets 2.7 something.
1: Yeah, back to back. Yeah, that's the first time.
0: Well, but I still warning about that thing because we don't have the resource. Look, America already said it down to Venezuela, you know, 12 people. They already said it down.
5: This is chaotic, Sebastian. Imagine you have a 7.1 occurring, and a few seconds after you get a 7.5.
0: Yeah, well, hundreds of people have died so far.
1: No, the thing that's going to rise, that's in the thousands. I think it's in the thousands.
5: Because you've seen some buildings. People, look, the airport roof just collapsed on people, you know.
0: Mm-hmm. Anyway, let's take this caller. Hold on. Good evening.
6: Yeah.
0: Hello. Caller, good night. The caller gone. Yeah, I mean, it's a day. Yeah, people in Venezuela, they have a problem now. I mean, a lot of people, the death toll will rise and everything else. So, but I know America will give aid. But I'm saying for us to avoid a disaster on the coast, do something. Just after you leave Colby Street, you head in towards Collio, you see the look on the cliff up there. That could pose a danger. And the authorities, I'm saying to you, please take a look and do something before something happens. Something disastrous happens. Do something. Right. So we're going to take our first break now. Let me see the outside.
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0: Yes, we're back. And before we introduce our guests, we always have to thank our sponsors, ACS, Del Nagis, where you can get the best sneakers, T-shirts in town. And we can't forget Twapita, Josephine Gabriel and company. They're always willing to supply us with Twapita water. And I'll encourage everybody in Dominica, if you're looking for water, buy Twapita water. You can't go wrong with that. Right. We're going to be talking to, we have some powerful people in the studio and one on phone as well. And why is it really heavy? We're saying, ladies and gentlemen, and we have listeners on YouTube and Facebook and everything else. So we're going to be talking about the Newtown Youth Development Program. And in studio we are with us, I'll let them introduce themselves. We have two gentlemen, so let them introduce themselves.
1: Okay, we started the most powerful, or the more powerful.
0: Go ahead, gentlemen.
2: Yes, I'll accept that. My name is Jerry Coppell, and I'm the secretary of the Newtown Youth Development Program.
1: My name is Tim Dura, and I'm the chairman of the communications committee of the NYPD, that's the Newtown Youth Development Program.
0: And on the phone with us, we have the president. Come on.
3: Jeff, the chairman of the Newtown Youth Development Program. Thanks for having us.
0: Right. Now, what I would say, gentlemen, for people out there don't know, Tim Dura is, how is it, the ultimate all-rounder. He's Mr. Dominican News Online, a media man almost all his life, and we must not forget he is still a musician who played in a band, popular band, Naked Feet, people like Pat Aaron, Thompson, I don't know if you know that.
4: Yeah,
0: Roy Schillingford.
4: Practicing putters,
0: right, Roy Schillingford, this guy. Also, Tim Dura is, like the Jamaican, you would say, he's a big man in Dominica. He's a big man. That's what the Jamaicans in their dialect would say. And of course, Jerry Coppell, former school principal, an educator all his life, and we can't forget that. This guy, I know him long time when I work in the sports division. Jerry was always a willing partner. In other words, when you go to the school, he was always willing. And of course, Joff. People associate Joff with football, but Joff played cricket for Dominica as well. Eh? People don't know that. Joff played cricket for the Dominica national team as well. In fact, Joff and I played in the same team for Dominica. I remember playing against St. Vincent. So, as I say, we have heavyweights with us. So, we're going to ask them the question. I will listen. And we have, by the way, I forgot to tell you, we have Lobby and as well. Eh? If you got gentlemen, Lobby, Ibiza. Right. First question, Tim. What is the Newtown Youth Development Program? People up there want to know, what is that about? So,
1: okay, yeah. you want to start with me, right?
0: Yes, of course.
1: Because the way you introduced me, really, for a while I thought the program was going to be about me, you know.
0: No, I want people to know. You see, the problem in Dominica, sometimes people don't speak about people who have done a lot of stuff in Dominica. Like, only a few people, it look like, in Dominica that have made Dominica proud. And we need to let people know. People who have done well for themselves and for Dominica as well. It's important we do that.
1: Okay, in a nutshell, right? Mm-hmm. The Newtown Youth Development Program, or the NYDP, as we call it for short, is an organization that has sort of evolved from the Newtown Juvenile Football Academy, right? Which just started many years ago, I think in 1993. And that, too, initially evolved into the after-school football program that Joff himself was continuing. And so I think Joff approached a number of us last year. It was Jerry, I think? Yes. And told us that he wanted to expand, you know, that program. Because hitherto, the two programs that he had headed were really focused on sports, okay, and particularly football. But he came to us and said, look, I want to expand this to include other areas of development. I want to look at the holistic development. Okay, I want to look at the holistic development of young people in the Newtown area. And you know what, I'd like your help. If you're interested, I'd appreciate that. And so that's why I'm here. But the program is actually designed to serve underserved youth in the Newtown area.
0: Underprivileged,
1: in other words, yes. Right. Okay, in the Newtown area. And the sports will still remain a focus,
0: the main focus.
1: Right, of the program, but it has also expanded to include other areas of development for young people. So we'll be looking at the spiritual development, education, health, the whole question of drug abuse and so on in the community is a rampant problem. Mm-hmm. We're going to look at ways that we can actually help young people, young men in particular, deal with the challenges that they face, you know, in society. So that's it in a nutshell. Joff, I'm pretty sure, has a lot to say about it, mm-hmm. and so has Jerry, but this is what the program represents in a nutshell.
0: You know, as you talk about spiritual development, I don't know if you all fit it in. I'm from Collie. I can tell you, young people hardly go to church now. Dr. Fonkin, maybe, I don't know if you have the same problem, grateful. So as you talk about spiritual thing, it's important that if you want to get the young people to, because young people don't go to church, I'll tell you straight, Copel. So I don't know if you have the same problem. And
4: they don't even attend funerals.
0: Well, exactly.
4: They stay outside.
0: Exactly.
4: If they come.
2: Yes, that is definitely one of the problems we face with our youth. For them, hanging on the block is more important than attending services. Mm-hmm. And so, you know, this is number one on my list, mm-hmm. spirituality, where we look to get young people to focus more on the higher power and give some credit to God for having them alive.
0: Right. Geoff, you're the president of the club. Obviously, Tim just said that you were the one who approached them to look at in a different direction. Tell us about your really, how you look down the road at this new thing. By the way, you can tell people when you're hoping to launch the program as well, Geoff. Geoff, hold on a while. Geoff, hold on a minute. We're not hearing you clearly. The line are you? We're having difficulty in hearing you. Go ahead again.
3: You know, youth development goes a long way, you know, from the sports division.
0: It's better, much better now.
3: It's clearer now?
0: It's much clearer now, yeah.
3: Hmm. It's also the sports division, the football association work as a youth development officer there. The NJFA in 1993, and then the after school football program, which started in 2017. And I was also always concerned about, you know, what is happening in our community, the drug abuse, alcohol abuse, and the teenage pregnancy, you know, among our young people. And so I said we need to address that. I mean, it's getting out of hand. And so I got in touch with Tim and Davis and Jerry and a few other members, you know, we get them in a little later. And we decided that, you know, something like, let us put, you know, this program together. And one of the things, you know, that really pushed me to get more people on board is the kind of assistance, you know, we got from Roy Mason and his family. Over $16,000 worth of education, health, and sporting equipment. And that was sent throughout the after-school program. So I told myself, you know, that can't be just for a program on a Friday afternoon. We have to expand that. We have to get more people involved, and hence the whole development program. Yes, that is exactly what it went on about, and the support from Vivian Rennie. Vivian has been with us from 1993, when he basically sponsored the program, the Newton Jubilee Football Academy. And the after-school football program is also a sponsor and a mentor. In fact, he's our advisor here in the United States. And we are very grateful for his support and assistance he's been giving us in all them years. But really, you know, in a nutshell, what we want to do is to get rid of that menace, you know, in Newton and other communities like Newton and Kings Hill, to do something about that. Something has to be done, and that is why we are here, you know, to see what we can do to help our young people in Newton and environment.
0: Yeah, you know, Tim, by the way, we have a lot of listeners, and somebody said, remember, Tim is also a great songwriter. Somebody said that. You know, I forgot that one. Right, guys, the launch, in what format is going to take July the 10th, right? Let listeners know the form, the launching, and where you hope to have the launching of that thing.
1: Okay, Jerry has indicated that he wants me to face this ball. The launch takes place on the 10th of July at 4 o'clock in the afternoon, and the venue is downstairs, the Fatima Parish Church. The program from, I don't have the document here, but from Jerry will help me, I'm sure. The program from my recollection will involve the participation by the parliamentary representative for the area, also the minister responsible for sports will also be there delivering remarks, and we will have the chairman, Mr. Faustin Joff, delivering the main address, because we think it's important that the launch provides the opportunity for people to get to know about, and hopefully this program is going to help, obviously, but at the launch, for whoever is there, and we're going to do it live, they will have the opportunity to find out more about the Newtown Youth Development Program. We'll also take the opportunity to present, or to allow the donors, and Geoff spoke about Vivian Rennie and the Mason family, Roy Mason, you guys will remember, and his family were very instrumental in getting us the items that Geoff referred to costing, well, which we spent $16,000 to clear. It was a lot of stuff. And so we're going to have them make the presentation to the NYDP at that thing, at that launch. And also we will be presenting some certificates of appreciation to about 13 different people who have contributed in one way or the other to the effort. Those are the highlights.
0: Yeah, you mentioned that the minister is going to be there, the parliament. Have you spoken to the government of assisting you? Because a project like that is a big thing. Where you could probably try to get young kids off the street and helping. That helps the people who run the state. So discussing with them about assisting you all with that program. Have you all done that?
1: I'll let Jerry take this one as the secretary.
2: Yes, this is one of the plans. Actually, the program is going to be managed by subcommittees, and as we put the program together, definitely engagement with the government is a highlight.
0: Geoff, what age group you hoping to target in this program?
3: But you know, I can tell you the achievements, you know, are to date. For instance, we have to support the committees in sports, education, health, school, communication, and spiritual development. We are registered as a non-profit organization. Mm-hmm. That means, you know, that we also have an account in the bank, we open an account, and so transparency is key on our agenda. First certification, we are hoping that before we do any work in the future, on the basis that all our coaches will be certified first aid, and we have cleared over, you know, $16,000 worth of equipment, you know, education and health and sports equipment are worth over $16,000 from the port. And that's some of the things we have done since 10 months ago. And to me, that is a serious achievement. And we're looking forward to do more things in the coming weeks and months and years. We've got to, you know, make a change in the town.
4: Yes, so to any one of you, how far is the reach of this initiative? Is it just for the Newtown area, or are you extending beyond Newtown proper?
1: Geoff, I think you should take that.
0: Geoff, you heard the question?
3: I didn't get that.
4: Yeah, the question is the scope of this initiative, whether it's restricted simply to the young people or the young boys in the Newtown area.
0: Did you get the question, Tim will take it.
1: Yeah. Okay, well, actually, while the name of the program is the Newtown Youth Development Program, it was really meant to reach youth in Newtown and environs. Yes, so we're talking, we go all the way up to Lubia, you know, and Kings Hill and so on. So that's the whole idea. The idea, though, is as if the program, and we are confident that it will be successful because we are committed, and we think that we can be able to solicit the interest and commitment of the community, you know, the people in the community. And because of that, there is potential for the program to expand, you know, there's potential for it to expand. But for now, we are going to begin in the Newtown area. The first set of activities we'll be doing will be in the Newtown area. But the idea is to expand it to include youth of surrounding outside areas.
4: And in terms of the age groupings, I mean, what age groups are you targeting?
1: Jerry, I think it's from 12 up.
2: Yes.
1: Yes.
2: Okay. Yes. So we hope to target children, boys and girls, from the age 12 all the way to 18. Yes.
4: Okay. So
2: yes,
4: basically young people. high school yes. Yes. Age.
2: And even those
4: kids.
2: Those who are beyond 18.
4: Beyond 18.
2: But, but yeah. Yeah.
4: Okay.
2: Yeah.
0: Lobby, you have a question for the gentleman, I'm sure.
5: Well, Sebastian, another question. I'm just happy to hear what is taking place in the Newtown area, which is long overdue, not just Newtown, Rose, or Pottersville we have seen. What has happened? First of all, we're looking at role models. All right, before we never had this thing used to happen in terms of what the initiative that they've been taken right now, because you had role models. You look at Newtown, for example, where you find football. You look at the key supporters of Harlem, all right, in terms of respect was there. People, you had a following. This thing have gone. And the schools, for example, what the schools, we have role models, the teachers, for example. All right, so I am very happy this is taking place. I wish them all the best. All right, but I'm just hoping that, you know, that they will be able to meet their initiatives, their objectives, all right, and get some of the key soccer players, all right, and there are key soccer players in Newtown and Kingsdale, Lupia, especially Newtown and Kingsdale, who should be on board, all right, to assist me with this program.
4: And in terms of the components, I know you've described it in a little bit, but probably some more detail in terms of the components of the program. For example, for the sports, are you just focused on football, or will it? I notice you have girls in there as well, or is it going to be a netball or other sports for the young people?
1: Well, we football is going to be the focus, that's for sure.
4: Okay.
1: But
4: for
1: because
4: the boys and the girls.
1: A foundation. Well, no, what has happened is we have formed committees, and the various committees responsible for the areas that we're going to be tackling. But we are in the process of developing programs for each of those committees. So at this stage, we're not able to give you specifics on the actual programs themselves. But what we know that we have identified the areas in which we want to operate. And so we have formed the committees, and the committees are now in the process of putting together, you know, their programs for ratification by the executive.
2: Just to add something here, Newtown is well known for football and carnival through Thunderbirds. And both areas we are lacking.
0: Mm-hmm.
2: We are lacking. And we want to use those two elements to bring the community together. So we will be involved in several activities around the culture of Newtown as well as the football. And we know the state of football in Newtown now.
4: Mm-hmm.
2: Yes. So one of our key goals is to restore Harlem. When I say Harlem, now I refer the whole Newtown area to what it used to be.
0: Very wonderful. Go ahead, Lobby. It sounds like you're going to say something. Go ahead.
5: Yes, I'm just happy to hear what my friend said they are restoring Newtown, because when I was, you know, in them, I look at a football at a Newtown at Harlem before. Presently, I look at the Harlem team after I wonder where this player is coming from, what happened to the Harlem area. And I'm happy, you know, that he has spoken about that. The culture to bring, you know, looking at the players, that the core of the players on the Harlem team will be from Newtown, Kingsville, this area. You have players fan wide representing Newtown, you know, Harlem. So I'm happy that, you know, that I'm hearing from my friend what he had just said.
0: Obviously, Team Geoff Opel, the focus is going to be football, young people. Are you all going to involve the parents in the community in that sort of project? Well, I look at that as a project. That sort of project, are you all going to involve the parents, the older people in the, and not only Newtown, Lubia, Kings Hill, the whole area there?
1: Geoff, if you heard this, can you take it?
0: Geoff, can you heard that, Geoff?
3: Naturally, because, you know, without the parents' involvement, we do not have, you know, the support, you know, from the kids. So definitely, I remember when, Liam was playing, his mom was always at the park, always in the garden, watching him play, and that kind of support, you know, really helped, you know, the players. So definitely, we've been looking at that, how we can get the parents, to the games towards the players, and also how we can get them, you know, to lectures, to different functions, where they can be part, you know, of the group, part of the whole organization. So definitely the parents are going to play an integral part in the whole organization of the program.
0: Nice. You know, Tim, guys, a program like that, you all already gotten some funding, but a project like that is going to be costly. How do you intend getting funds to have a continuation of that program? What's the plan?
1: To be honest, at this point, a lot of expectations, so to speak, is going to be based on donations, right? From sponsors. But nonetheless, we also plan to do projects. You know, we'll have to find out, you know, from people who are familiar with sources of funding, where we can get funds for the types of projects that we want to do.
0: Well, look at man there.
1: But I was just
0: looking. He can write projects. Look at man who can write projects.
1: You're looking at me, you'll have seen why I was there.
0: Look at man that can write projects.
1: As a matter of fact, for a while I was tempted to call his name, right? So we will be looking for sources of funding and getting professional help to put together programs, you know, funding programs, you know, for us. And but we will also be relying heavily on donations from, like, the people we talked about in the United States, Roy Mason and family with Rene and so on, who have very kindly, you know, put together a wonderful package of items for us, you know, that they're going to present to us at the launch and which we will be distributing very shortly. Right, Jerry?
2: Yeah.
0: You know, look, somebody, I know he's involved, somebody's saying, this is a great initiative by you guys. Let's hope you all get Mr. Ronald Lander on board. He's part of the committee, right?
1: Yeah, he's actually.
0: So, Ronald, I know he's part of it. So, let people know. We have a call. Let's take the caller. Good evening. Hello? Caller, good evening. Caller, get cold sweat. Yeah, Ronald, I know, is a good resource person. So, I'm sure he will be prepared to assist. So, caller, you just got the answer. Ronald is part of the committee.
2: Yes, in fact, when we mentioned finance, it was my intention to mention that we have a committee, we work by committees, and we have a finance committee, and Ronald is part of
0: the committee. Let's take this caller. I'm sure it's caller for you guys. Question. Good evening.
6: Good evening, Sibo.
0: Hey, good evening, what's up?
6: And good evening to your guests.
0: Right.
6: I want to commend the guys on this great initiative. And you mentioned something at the beginning, Sibu, that our heroes, we don't celebrate them enough. We don't give people their flowers while they are still alive, when you're talking about Tim.
0: Right.
6: Tim also worked with the Banana Association. As you say, he was a great songwriter. He wrote a song for the Banana Association, which was their theme song. And you forget to mention about DBS, involvement in DBS. I don't know much about Mr.
0: Well, I say he'd be the media man all his life, so that covered everything. Yeah, go ahead, anyway.
6: And Geoff, you know, Geoff was the manager for Dominica under 19 team, which he kept together after they finished, when they became older than 19, and I believe they went on to win the national first division.
0: Yeah, Summit. The DBS team was involved with Summit, yeah. Go ahead.
6: Yeah, Summit, if I'm not mistaken, and produce fellas like Joe E. Pierre, who played for Windward Island,
0: Melvin Thomas,
6: played for Dominica, Kent Williams, and I'm not sure if Nash Milton David played for Dominica.
0: No, so Melvin Thomas, this guy.
6: Yeah, Melvin Thomas, so I can forget Melvin. And so we have to give the fellas their flowers while they're alive and big them up. So I really want to commend them. Now, I heard Mr. Duran said they have to pay $16,000 in duty. A project like that, you should not have to pay any duty. It should have been duty-free. And
0: right.
6: This gentleman, I think Mr. Coppell mentioned government is going to be involved. I want to advise them that the first thing they can do is refund the guys the $16,000 they pay. That is their
0: well, that's a good
6: that
0: point.
6: Be their first contribution.
0: Good point.
6: That should be their first contribution. Good evening, gentlemen. I'm listening.
0: Thanks.
1: Good evening.
0: Yeah, what's a good point he's saying there? I mean, I don't know why people would have to pay duty on that.
1: Jerry was taking a note, you know, while he was talking.
0: Yeah, Jerry take notes. Yeah, because really, I mean, an initiative like that, if some people who have retired who should be at the home cooling out and the government should see for it, and I just see the reason why you guys have to pay duty on that. But you know, Tim, something that keeps young people together, obviously, you're all the main focus on football. Are there plans at some point take the guys on a trip to St. Lucia where you like a camp, like you can play football, have them together, you guys there? Do you have plans for that sort of thing?
1: Yes, absolutely. It actually forms part of the vision, mm-hmm. right, of mm-hmm. the organization. But Jerry has some more information on that in terms of, you know, how we plan to do that.
2: Yes, again, the committees, we have a sports and recreation committee headed by Mr. Faustin, and we are putting together a plan of action, and indeed travel overseas is one of the we will do local camps, but indeed we have to give them the exposure to travel.
0: Yeah. Well, let me ask you that, usually in things like that, when it start going well, you'll have plenty people. Do you all have a quota, or it's open to the amount of kids that could come? That I would like to know. If you have quota, you say, well, we're going to target for the initial 50 people and we're sticking it that, or you all, it doesn't matter, you all expand it.
2: We are still accepting entries, but definitely at some point, for management purposes, we'll have to restrict the number.
0: Right.
2: Yeah, because everybody will be excited to be part of the program.
0: Yes, Lobby, go ahead.
5: Yeah, that's Mr. Coppell. You have the Newton Academy. Are you all will be working hand in hand?
2: Exactly. I had a discussion with Don just this morning, because for the launching, he's the only person who have been invited to the ceremony. And I had a discussion with him this morning, and I was telling him from day one, we maintain that we are not duplicating the work of the Academy. We will work with the Academy hand in hand to ensure that football and students and people are the beneficiaries of the activities. So definitely there are plans to work with the NJFE. After all, Joff is a founder member of the Academy. I think you don't want to destroy it.
0: Look, Joff said, go ahead, Joff, go ahead.
3: And I may add to that, we're hoping to assist the schools, you know, close by, for instance, the St. Mary's Academy, the St. Mary's Primary, and all the other schools, the Roseville Boys School, to help them with their sports, because even at top division level, we know for a fact that the boys are not playing, and even the girls are not playing enough football. So we'll be working with them to organize some football competition even before the sports division program has started. So they'll be ready to take part in the sports division program when we want to start it sometime in October. So it's like the competition we used to have before, you know, during the summertime. That will be looking at also how we can bring back more football on the southern. Because the problem is, you know, really, you know, we're not playing enough football. And the kids have to play football. We have to get them to enjoy themselves, play football, have fun, you know, and let us identify talent, let us see what they have, and let us take it from there.
0: Guys, is there anything else you all want to highlight on the program, Mr. Coppell? I'm sure you want to tell listeners out there before we close.
2: Yes, so we mentioned the names of Mr. Faustin and Mr. Duran, but there are others I just want to highlight. So the chairperson is Mr. Faustin. His deputy chairperson is Mr. Desmond Kelshall.
0: Mm-hmm. Walker Domlek?
2: Domlek, yeah. Right, mm-hmm. right.

0: and Wayman have. And also we have committee members, Anita Williams, who's the principal of the Newton Primary School, Mr. Davis Litter, and Mr. Ronald Lander.
1: Well, that's why I tell you, you all have real heavyweights in that
2: yes.
1: place. Well, guys, your final comments as we close this session, your final comments.
0: Yes, I just want to thank you for giving us the opportunity to come and...
1: Oh, we're happy to do that. Yeah.
0: Talk about...
1: And we hope you all will come back at some
0: definitely,
1: point.
0: Definitely, yeah. definitely will come yeah. back. Mm-hmm. And we just look forward to the launching, which is on the 10th of July, mm-hmm. and hope that things can proceed. But while I'm on the microphone, I just want to leave a little a light one here. When we started, Mr. Durant said that he handing over to the bigger man. But based on his resume, I have to submit to Mr. Durant.
1: I hear you. I hear you.
3: Jerry, I think we have to compare resumes, right? but Sivo and yes. Dr. Fountain, we really want to thank you all for inviting us here, you know, for allowing us, you know, some time on this program to talk about the Newtown Youth Development Program, remind people of the launch, which is coming up on the 10th of July, and also remind the members of the community in which we'll be operating that this is, while we are spearheading it, but we hope that everybody, you know, will come on board to help make it a success. Because if the youth of the area, you know, can benefit from what we're doing, then the entire area, all the communities are going to benefit. So we're looking forward to the support of everyone.
1: Geoff, you have the final word.
4: Yeah, but I want to thank in a very special way the people that have so far contributed financially, because without your support, we wouldn't have been able to clear the stuff at the customer when they came. And so Dominica Lodges Commission, Dominica Football Association, the Valley Engineering, Floyd Particular, Mr. Mrs. Leifert, First Lady Ms. Fitz, Rubens Bakery, Ambrose George, Dominica Olympic Committee, Fox's Bakery, Francis Enterprises, A.C. Schillingford, Duncan Stowe, Kathy Bofong Roy, our legal, you know, advisor. She did a lot of work for us, and we need to thank her, you know, so much. And these are our closing words, really. Thank you.
1: So much. I think most people have enjoyed it. We enjoy that. And like I say, we want you all to come back. So thank you so much, man.
3: All right, thanks.
1: Right. Thank you. So we're going to break now, guys. Good. All right. Thanks, Tim.
3: Yeah, it's my pleasure, man.
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1: 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Hurry on down to Del Natchez massive cut down, brought down, slashed up anniversary sale bonanza. For your sports trophies, boxer shorts from here. into Nike sports bras, school bags, football, basketball, cricket, rounders, lawn tennis, softball, black horse, cross bag, Levi jeans, long and short. And coming soon direct to the Natchez, your 2026-27 Champions League and Premier League t-shirts are on the way. All over Dominica, we're ready for the Natchez 30th anniversary sale from June 11th to July 9th. Come and get it before it's all gone, like Arsenal and PSG.

0: Yes, we're back, and we're going to be talking cycling, because recently they've had Coeur Baron continues to win. Ronald Charles winning the veterans competition. So we have him right in studio, the president of the Cycling Association, Mr. Ronald Charles, and he's going to tell us all about. In fact, last weekend, I think there was this big race, and you know, it's a cruel thing, Dr. Fonkin, low black. I don't know if I can do that. To ride from Roseau to Lyon, free time, this is tough. So, Ronald,
1: with the big hills, why is it?
2: Practice, but
0: that is good. You can say what you want about practice, but to ride from Roseau to Lyon, free time up these hills.
1: And there's some serious hills.
0: Anyway, President, we need people want to know about, huh?
2: Any sport looks like cycling, it's like running. The man has to do his usual running, his aerobic workout. The cyclist has to be on the road cycling all the while to get accustomed and do varied workouts.
0: Right. You have the President Ronald Charles. People want to know what's happening in the cycling, yeah.
3: Okay, so let me say good evening to all your listeners and thanks for the invitation. Now, and I agree with Mr. Lobach that anything that you do, and I keep telling this guy, do you remember maybe about 3-4 years ago, you know, Peter Prosper would say, while the group is in, by my boys, by Ronald, is still Mao coming.
0: Correct.
3: You know?
0: Yeah.
3: So I changed that around, and I agree with Mr. Lobach. It had to do with just practicing and discipline, and you have to be on the bike, because you could be a very skillful cyclist, you could be very good at it, but if you're not training, those heart muscles are not going to sustain the pressure that you sometimes can be under. So sometimes it is what it is, and I'm happy to know that we have an exciting season. Of course, we, in the introduction of our season, we miss one or two cycling races, and it had to do with major events around that time. And what we always do, we tend to remove. Anytime we know the streets are going to be extremely busy, we cancel the races because the safety of the cyclists come first. So on the 21st of June, we had our national championship race. And basically, that is a UCI-recognized event. And that is for
1: UCI?
3: Yeah, the international...
0: That's the acronym for what?
3: The International Cycling Federation. Right. Put it like that. All right. Actually, it is Union Cycliste or French. I can't speak French. I can speak Creole. All right. So, but anyway. So yes, that is a recognized event, and it's a national championship. So what you'll find throughout the region, all the cycling federations would host, you know, sometime in June. So you could choose any date in June. And that event is recorded and sent up to the national, to the international body, and they put it in their archives. So we're pleased to announce that we had the national race. Of course, the turnout was not what we expected. And again, a lot have to do with either cyclists are not up to their peak yet, either their bicycles have some issues. And I'm hoping and praying that we can get a big investor or somebody to get into the cycling parts and tubes and things like that. I know Mr. Francis Enterprise normally
0: Kelvin.
3: He has bicycle parts, but it's mostly for mountain bikes. But the road bikes that we ride, those are the thin tires, as you said, Mr. Sibo.
1: Mm-hmm.
3: You know, these, you have two different parts, the tubes. Sometimes the tubes for those things are not found locally, the tires and so forth, parts for the bike itself, helmets, gloves. You know, it's difficult to get those things locally. And I've been begging one or two business persons to get into it. You know, get into the basic parts, the tubes, the tires, the gloves, the helmets. At least start somewhere, you know. But hopefully the person to my left will invest in that very soon.
0: You know, as we talk about the turnout wasn't good, what I've noticed last year and the year before, a lot of times I'm going to call you or see a lot of guys on the road training. Mm. To be fair, I haven't been seeing that recently.
3: Right. And again, as I said, a lot of the equipments, they have issues with them, you know, fellas, because at the end of the day, you cannot go ride your bike without proper brakes. You know, you don't want to take that chance, you know. We encourage persons that when your bike has an issue, you need to fix it. Rather than going to ride and next thing you're going down some steep hill, you don't have brakes and you get into an accident, and we will feel bad about it. So equipment is an issue. All right, but notwithstanding that, the race itself was really compact. It was really exciting. And the results are as follows. For our national champion, 2026, is Mr. Coav Baron. He has won that event for almost 12 times since 2016. 2016, when he came on the scene, he started performing when he first beat Hayden Mills, who was our champ

0: Levi Baron, of course, and I came in second position. And I know I will get a problem in pronouncing the second person who plays second in the elite category after Coav Baron. He's a student, Philip Whitnow, student at the All Saints University, and he normally comes to ride with us, and so, and he plays second. Now, I have a problem in pronouncing his name, but he said, once you say gratitude, it's good. Because so, jail gratitude. So I know you're not going to worry, because that is the way you tell me to say it.
1: But let me ask you, Ronaldo. Coav Baron, he keeps winning. Mm. Earlier you said that the turnout wasn't good. Do you think that is good for somebody like that? Because he needs people to push him.
0: Absolutely.
1: Right, you're able to push him. Yeah. If you want to excel, whether it's cricket, football, anything, you want, let's say, you don't want to be scoring 100 against men bowling rubbish, or you're playing football. So Coav Baron needs people to push him.
0: Absolutely.
1: Because that will help him when he goes out there.
0: And I cannot say it better. Of course he needs the competition. And of course we do have young cyclists who can get there in terms of giving him some competition. We have the young Haitian guy who did very well last year, but this year we have not seen a lot of appearances from him, you know, and that is, we said it straight up, it's a concern for me, because, you know, people, we must understand that there's the discipline. For you to be up there in cycling, you must be disciplined, you know. I don't know, I wake up every morning sometimes at 4:30 and 5 o'clock, I take my bike and I go. Mm-hmm. But this is for the old section, you don't have to worry about me.
1: Well, you're not an old man.
0: You know what I mean? But that is what it is, you know, you have to discipline yourself. And when I go in these races and I beat these young people, they don't understand why, but it's just because I'm training, as Mr. Lundberg said. I do my little thing, but I'm not supposed to beat any young person on those streets in Roseau or anywhere in Dominica in the world, you know, because they have the age, they have the advantage to do so. So I will agree with you, and that is why I'm pleased to announce that Mr. Stephen Cabon and Mr. Russell Semper will be going to the satellite training school in the on our international federation, in the satellite training school in Trinidad and Tobago, and they will be going for training.
1: From what? When are they going?
0: They're from the 28th of June.
1: That's next week.
0: To the 11th of July. Okay. Of course, we want to thank all those who made it possible, their workplaces. Mr. Amon Johnson is one of the Stephen Cabon bossman, giving the time off, you know, to go ahead and do this. So we want to say thank you to him. Of course, we want to say thank you to HHV with Church and Company, who gave Mr. Russell Semper the time off to go do this training. And these are young people, and I'm sure when they come from the training, you're going to see a difference. But again, it's going to come back down to their maintenance, their motivation, and what they learn up there, and how they're going to use it locally to be able to maintain this, because training is open all the time. So we want to say congratulations. I want to say thank you to the DOC, the Dominican Olympic Committee, who have come up with the finance to sponsor these young people, because, you know, finance is tight to come. Mm-hmm. And so I want to say thank you to the president and his team for, of course, sponsoring these young people. And of course, we also want to say thank you to the Dominica Cycling Association, because we then have to look for those opportunities and try to give it to the young people. We have two young ladies, again, we're looking at to give that opportunity. They're a little too young, but they would have been able to enter into this training if they were just a little bit older. So we're looking at that.
1: Hold on, Ronald, it looks like there's a caller for you, so maybe let's hear. Good evening.
2: Yeah, Mr. Charles, you say that you're not supposed to be a man, but if you're young man, I'm not 10,000 now.
1: You know what he said? You said you're not supposed to be the young man, but if they have more temperament.
0: Okay, no, meaning that, because, you know, we are considered masters.
1: Right.
0: Levi Baron, myself, Daddy Chess, all of us are in the masters. But throughout the region, Mr. Sibo, throughout the region, you find that the I would say the younger, older people are more involved and more passionate into the sport, because I guess we can maybe see the different light out of it. That is why in places like Barbados and Antigua and so, the masters cycling races attract a lot of men from all over, Cayman Islands and all that, to attend these events. Just recently, we participated in the OECS Championships. I have to say, for the record, I was very disappointed in one thing, and I will say it openly, is that the necessary applications were made to the Ministry of Sports as it relates to a little help.
3: Mm-hmm.
0: You know, I send the necessary communication, and to date,
1: not
0: even an acknowledgement.
4: They're representing Dominica.
0: Well, we were representing Dominica. People will say, don't go down that road.
1: Because, it like it is. Yeah. I mean, what happened?
0: And
1: they never responded.
0: They responded in a way that, at the end of the day, they couldn't be bothered, you know?
1: You see,
0: I want to single out one person for sure who communicated with me, and at the time, maybe he was overseas, Mr. Trevor
1: Shillingford,
0: who communicated, but again, I did not send any communication to him. I sent it to the Minister of Sports. I also copied it to Mr. George, and then I sit there, you know, didn't get a response. But that is not, you know, I say again, I can take a little flack, because the communication may have reached them maybe 2 weeks before, 3 weeks before. But even if it reached you a minute before, at the end of the day, these are Dominicans representing the country.
5: Ronald.
0: So, yes, go ahead.
5: Yes, no, I just want to just come in there on what you said about you had the OECS Games, right?
0: Yeah, cycling.
5: Right. Now, if they have, first of all, we have associations in all the OECS countries, right?
0: That is correct.
5: Right. So, first of all, the Secretariat has to, that letter should send to the Ministry and also to the association who is responsible for the sport.
0: Mm.
5: All right? This is what they have to understand. I am shocked to hear that. Mm. There's an association. Mm. You all are not a flyover association. You all have been there for some time.
0: Yeah.
5: So, I think the Secretariat has to come under a lot of blows for what happened there. That must never happen again.
0: Yeah.
5: You have to, first of all, recognize the local association who is responsible for the sport.
0: Mm-hmm. All right. So that is it. And
1: what about Kouaf Baron? Mm-hmm. What is next for him? He's the national champion. Mm-hmm. He represents Dominica. What next for him?
0: All right. That is another very good question. So, for Kouaf Baron, he'll be participating in the World Championships in September
1: Year. Where will that be?
0: That will be held in Canada.
1: Right.
0: So all the necessary logistics are being made to ensure that he enters, he goes up to Canada to participate in the World Championship. As you know, this is a tough one.
1: Right.
0: Again, we encourage that. We're hoping one day that we can have at least a group of persons going to these events, you know, 7, 8, you know, but again, we have to do what we have to do.
1: But how is he going to prepare for a competition like that, Ronald?
0: Yes, that is another, I see where you're coming from. And that is why he's part of what we call the high performance training, where he normally gets coaches and so forth to assist him in getting prepared for this. So hopefully we'll keep our fingers crossed. He should be going to Italy for a few weeks so that he can get ready for that event in the World Championships. Okay. So that is where we are.
1: Let's take this call maybe before you get. Good evening. Hello. Good evening. Caller get cold feet.
5: Ronald, question.
0: Yeah.
5: Question, yes, Ronald, just coming in there in terms of the preparation. What about Matnik and Guadeloupe? Because when I, you know, in my tenure in track in Dominica, if our club, we Olympians, which we never had a track, all right? We utilized, you know, the French, both Matnik and Guadeloupe, a lot of time to fine-tune the athletes. So is by now, is he attached to any club in the French Islands? That would help him a great deal.
0: Well, this is
5: which you know regularly.
0: Right. This is what we are working on. There is a memorandum of understanding that we are working on with the French national, or we could say the Guadeloupe National Cycling Federation, through a club. St. Lucia is on it.
1: Caller, standby. Caller, hold on. Go ahead.
0: And just recently, we had a team from the OECS participating in Guadeloupe, in Martinique, sorry, in that event. And of course, COAF was part of the team from the OECS countries who participated in it. And that is what we're going. This is the next phase of our development. We believe we're going to try our best to utilize the local clubs in the French countries to be able send our athletes there, let them be part of a club, and let them be able to participate in the local, because that's where the competition is.
1: Right. Let's take this caller. Hold on. Good evening. Hello. Hello, don't listen to your radio. Ask a question. Hello.
3: Hello, good evening.
1: Good evening.
3: Yeah, gentlemen, I was happy to hear, I think in sports news earlier in the week, that you had these two youngsters going off to Trinidad for this, to do some training. Hello.
1: Yeah, go ahead, we're listening. Go ahead,
3: Yeah, I've heard of these two people going off to Trinidad, you know, on this cycling training, which I think is very good, because Trinidad itself, since Roger Gibbon was the man who won, I think, the Pan American Cycling Championship on two occasions. He also won a bronze in the World Championship. So, and Trinidad had been really at Olympic level, been making a very big, taking a big party to the cycling of the Olympics. So I hope these guys will take full use of the opportunity.
0: Yeah.
3: Because not often people get that kind of exposure. And I think finance is a big problem, and I don't know the extent to which the different associations might be looking at strategies to raise money for their own, for tackling their own problems. You see, because that is one of the most important thing. And the other thing I just wanted to mention as we talk sports is that right now, we're looking at the World Cup, and you can see the amount of money being brought into the host countries, right. The United States.
1: Uh-huh.
3: All these teams and all these fans, I mean, Dominica population is in nearly each of the games every night.
1: You're correct.
3: So that gives you a good kind of understanding of what the sports could be, impact it could have on the economy.
1: Mm-hmm. Yes, correct.
3: Especially when you do not have economic development programs, when you don't have a lot of them, because you got to have a lot of different development options so that you can bring money in. So I just wanted to throw that out.
1: Thank you for that, caller. Well said. Thank you so much. Thank you.
0: But let me just say one thing on the finance. Mm-hmm. Again, the government started a subvention. I think the Prime Minister called all the stakeholders involved in sports, including the DOC. And we had this nice function at the State House. Subsequent to that, there was an issue that, hey, subventions will be given to the various sporting disciplines, especially those that are involved. I see that I think basketball, athletics, and I think netball and volleyball, I can be subjected to correction, were the only four groups of association who received a subvention from, as far as I'm aware, received a subvention from the government. Now, what I'm saying is this. The DOC doing what they have to do, because it's part of the Olympic chapter, they have to do what they have to do.
1: Name the sports again, basketball?
0: I believe it's just basketball, athletics, netball, and volleyball, I believe.
1: No, but you know, we mustn't take that lightly, you know, because you name sports there. Now, you mentioned athletics, Ronald Charles is the president. Cricket, Clement Masters is the president. So you wonder if even in sports development, that the people are doing their nonsense in Dominica. No, you must. That's not a laughing matter.
0: This is what I will say. I will give them the benefit of the doubt.
1: Oh, yeah?
0: You still have to give them a little benefit
1: okay.
0: of the doubt. I'm sure after this program, I may get some texts, be it in my favor or against me. But I know how the system works. But what I'm saying is, it is important that they stick to the aim and objective, and that is to say, if they have made a commitment to 16 associations and or federations to assist them by giving them a small subvention so they can do their little administrative work. So when I need you to come and do a coaching session for me in the development of young people, I can say, okay, pay your gas, you know, we can do what we have to do. So I'm using this medium to say we need this subvention.
1: Well, somebody's saying that volleyball didn't get.
0: A lot more didn't get. And I'll be happy to know that I will receive a call. I was told recently that cycling seems to be, we'll get our own soon. But that soon has been 9 months ago. So I'm not too sure how soon is soon. But what I'm saying is, it is time that we do things across the board. And I know this program is a sports program and to uplift sports and so. But it's also, I'm happy to use that medium to say we have to do better than that. There are a lot of organizations that persons are volunteering their time. Every Sunday for a long time now. I have to go back in the archives to see how many races I've done. And every Sunday is taken away. The Saturday is taken away for the preparation for the Sunday. And the number of races, and you take away family time and all this. But you're doing it for the benefit of the young people. And therefore, the assistance from the government must be succinct in its approach. It cannot just be that, okay, we'll give all you something and everybody waiting under the covers to see. And if you talk too loud, you'll cross out your name and you won't get. And that a whole set of nonsense. And we have to move away from that.
1: Real nonsense,
0: and somebody. To put structures in place to be able for our local associations to benefit from any subvention, anything that the government can do to lift up sports, I would encourage them to do so. And therefore, I'm waiting. I'm giving the Minister of Sport the benefit of the... She's from Grandfather, Mr. I think she's from Grand Four people will deliver, I think. So I would expect to get something out of that. And again, it is not for Ronald Charles. It's for the development of the sports. There are a lot of young people who don't have bikes. There's a very, very talented young lady from Wharton Raven. Very talented on the bicycle. And up to now, we cannot get a bike. And we're looking, you know, to propose one through the DOC. And hopefully she will get one. Because the demand for female cyclists and the development of female cyclists out there is big.
1: Right. Ronald Charles, we want to say thank you because we're running out of time. We have to talk about cricket, the World Cup. So thank you so much for joining us. And as usual, and you take too long to come here, so you take too long. Because you know you have to promote your sport, eh? You have to, nobody will do it for you.
0: Yeah.
1: So we hope that soon again, we will have you.
0: No, man, after tonight, it will be worldwide.
1: Right. Thank you very much. Thank you.
0: Thank
1: you. Guys, we have to move on. We're going to talk local cricket. But before, we're waiting on Mr. Johnson to join us. But the World Cup is hotting up, guys. We saw the Samba boys. That's my team on Wednesday night, Dr. Fontaine, Brazil. We saw them last night. And well, the real stuff starts next week, eh? From Monday. The round of 32 starts on Monday. Yeah, from now when you lose, you go to your home. So from Monday is the round of 32. So it'll be very interesting how that works out.
4: It'll be interesting for us to see some of the matchups as well.
1: So next week we have the matchups because you still have matches tomorrow and Saturday. So you will not know the pairings. For instance, Brazil will have to play either Sweden or Japan. It depends if Holland wins the match, So that's how you know the pairings, how it works out. And the best, for instance, today, Scotland were in the running up to last night, but now with Ecuador winning today, that Scotland will be knocked out. They have to go home. Even Senegal, the Ivory Coast, will go through.
4: Ivory Coast definitely. South Africa went through for the first time ever.
1: That will be an interesting game against Canada.
4: Yeah.
1: You know they have to play Canada.
4: Canada, yes.
1: Where they playing? In Seattle? That will be an interesting game. South Africa against Canada. That'll be very interesting. Yeah, Lobby.
5: Yes, today, Sebastian. I could look. I'm looking at the officiating, and there's one thing I am shocked. A lot of people are shocked. Footballers, people I've spoken to, what FIFA is allowing, the serious charge, which before it would be a foul. Now today, when the goal Germany scored, I was shocked. Raising your leg, that should have been a foul, and they allowed Germany to score. I just can't understand at all.
1: Well, I say Ghana against England was a clear penalty. They didn't give it to Ghana. Clear penalty. Yeah. Anyway.
4: But I did a quick one. I don't know if you guys know of the juju, the witch doctor. Said 2 days before the game, he was going to put a hex on Harry Kane. On Harry Kane specifically.
1: No, I didn't see that.
4: He said that.
1: Oh, yeah?
4: He said he was going to put... And you see what happened to Harry Kane.
1: An easy goal he should have scored.
4: Well, he's back. He's claiming credit for that. He says because of the thing that... And because that's a goal
1: Harry Kane would have scored. Exactly.
4: And he did not score, man. But what he said is that... And then to the relief of the British fans, he says he is going to remove the hex on Harry Kane. Now that kind of drew it there.
1: Anyway, we have with us David Johnson. David, are you there?
5: He's there.
1: Right, David Johnson, can you join us, please?
6: Are you hearing me clearly?
1: We hear you clearly. You had your last round of matches last weekend. Tell us about them, please. People want to know the scores. What happened, please?
6: Okay, we had 3 matches on the last weekend there, in the last round of matches. We had one at Geneva. Unfortunately, that game didn't take place. It was between the Tremors and Comin M plus Mao didn't show up for the match, so Tremors won by default. At the Bendit's Park, we had the Northern Stars Sports Club play the Kanengo Blasters. That match actually get on, but unfortunately is on the second day because the first day was abandoned without a board being bowled due to the inclement weather. The conditions out there was not suited to play. It started on the second day, and that match, Northern Stars, the Kanengo Blasters actually won the toss and decided to field. Northern Stars, to bat, they had 197/9. We had Luvio Charles, 66, Vincent Lewis, 40. And we had Rick Casimir, 45, Gary Daniel, 30. And the bowling for Blasters, they had Usini Fong, then 226. And we had Joel Dura, 156. And we had Dion Burton, 342. And into bat, the Kanengo Blasters scored 104 for 6. Actually, the match had to end up prematurely and end up in a no result. But in that innings of Blasters, we had Akan Edwards 29 and Dion Burton 27.
1: When you say the match end up prematurely, what you mean?
6: That means the match didn't. I mean, Blasters didn't finish actually bat. I mean, time came at 6. I mean, the game stops at 6. So
1: okay. Well.
6: Yeah, and for the bowling for Northern Stars, we had Vincent Lewis 3/46, and Tej Daniel and Emmanuel Lantern 1 wicket each. So that ended the match, and in a no results because time elated that the match had ended at 6, and ended at 6, and Najiko couldn't actually bowl out the Blasters team and stuff. So it's a no result match. And we had another match at Botanical Gardens. We had the KFC Summit Sports Club versus Granby Kernikin and Colts. Granby Kernikin and Colts. In that match, we play only big on the second day. Because on the first day, as I said that, I mean, they couldn't have no play on the first day. So on the second day, Somi decided to bat in that match. They had scored 243 for 5. We had Stefan Pascal 123 not out, Neo Davis 43, and Jason Vidal 36, Nicholas Bruno 22. In the bowling for Colts, we had Jason Alexander 3/81 and Lex Magal, Kurt Nielsen 1 wicket each. And into bat, the Colts could only amass 150. We had Yaman New Year, he's 33, could the answer them and Sam and look at 47 runs each in the bowling for. For Summits, we had Tyrus Lever 5 for 29, Jason Vidal 3 for 86, and Elton Mark 2 for 25. So that in that match, we had the KFC Summits getting first innings points and end up in a team draw.
1: Right. So, Mr. Johnson, the league started a month ago, and are you saying now it's completed, right? In 1 month, the league is completed?
6: Yes, it is.
1: No. I'm going to be honest. These are nonsense. I'll tell you straight away that. How are we going to develop our players when your main league finishes in 1 month? By the way, you want to tell us this, who won the competition?
6: From a personal standpoint, from the points table sitting around me, we have the KFC Summit who won the championship. They have the top of the table with 36 points.
1: But what I heard on a non-radio station that the association cannot declare a winner because teams are objecting to points. Is that a fact?
6: I deal with the statistics. I deal with the stats for the league.
1: Right.
6: From a personal standpoint, KFC Summit top the table with 36 points.
1: Right.
6: I have unconfirmed reports. There are a few teams would file some reports in terms of, for example, the match with his Blasters and Northern Stars.
1: Mm-hmm.
6: It also that concerns, you know, the matches previously with the plate. So there are a few. And reports filing to the cricket association, but I cannot confirm that as a member of the association. I cannot confirm that. I mean,
1: but you know, David, my sources tell me that some lawyer had written to the association behalf of a club. Is that a fact?
6: I understand there was a team who sending a letter to the association by a lawyer, but that's unconfirmed.
1: So, hence the reason why the association cannot declare winner. Is that the reason?
6: Well, I heard, I mean, as a member association, I was told that the association cannot declare winner. I mean, I haven't heard it officially from the board member myself. But as I can tell you, the season finished, KFC Summit topped the point with 36 points. And when you top the summit 36, you are the champions of the league.
1: So you all haven't declared a winner, right?
6: I cannot answer that.
1: You cannot answer that.
4: Well, he just did.
1: He just did. You gave the points. But, you know. Go ahead.
6: KFC Summit stopped the table at the end of the last round of matches.
1: But, and they're one of the clubs that people are challenging. Okay, they topped the table, but the points they got and teams challenging some of their points.
6: Summit is not one of the team there. I'm the challenge for the points.
1: Well, I'm just asking.
4: But why would there be a challenge to the points? Isn't the point set? Yeah. You win, you lose, game abandoned. The points are distributed. What would be the issue there?
1: Well, he can answer
4: Mr.
1: that.
4: Mr. Johnson, yeah, I'm trying to understand. Where would there be a dispute?
6: Imagine post-mod, what happened is that on the first day, the umpires and the players are abandoned for the first day. At that match, from the umpires' report, Blasters had the full team and Naji Kota had only three players actually at that time on Saturday. Now, the following day, the match started, and I think I understand that Blasters wasn't satisfied with on the first day. They believed that they should award them the point because Naji Kota didn't have the full team.
4: Oh,
6: but they still continued to play the game. I understood that they're filing a report to the association in that regard, claiming that they should get the full
5: point. No, but they played the game.
4: They played the game.
6: Yeah, but they played the game.
1: You know, well, you write lovely, they play the game, Dr. Fogg, they say that, but they play the game. So if you play the game, how they can write, you know, write this whole thing is confusing. And the association need to get it back together. I'm going to be blunt with that. You guys did, because... Honestly, you cannot develop cricket. You start a competition on what? The 15th of May last month. Today is what? The 20-something of June. And cricket done for your main players in the country? No.
6: That's not good enough. That's why I'm talking from a personal standpoint.
1: Right.
6: I give the statistics. I give the final points table. There are uncle reports out there that few teams filed some report in terms of claim points. So, if you had done another registration, I cannot rule that out because the other registration, whoever on the registration can say that the winner haven't declared as yet because they are team that finds a report. But from the statistical statistician, me personally, I can tell you that Summit finished on top of the table with 36 points. And when you finish on the top of the table, you're supposed to declare the champion, the champions of the NCC Premier League.
4: Yeah, but
5: What is the problem? What would have been the problem having a second round?
1: Good question.
6: Financially.
1: But don't you all have a sponsor for the league? Don't you all have a sponsor?
6: If you have a sponsor and the sponsor gives you a certain amount of funds, you can probably, based on the amount of funds they give you, it allows you to have one round of matches.
1: But the association, what you all should have done, have a proper budget. You say, two rounds will cost so much. Because if you want to develop cricket, you have to make people play cricket. In fact, some matches did not get played because something didn't show up in the matches from the competition. So all these things, you all should have put that together. Because what you don't want is for the people, you all guys should have said, we played a league and that's it. Not to say you played a league. That doesn't make sense, honestly.
5: Sebastian, I totally agree with you. That is a weakness on the association part. First of all, you have to plan in advance. And I think, first of all, is the way you, as you said, you have to prepare a budget. That's what I would have done. You prepare a budget. And you have to be very persuasive, telling what are the pros and cons you want to have us to develop the game. And it's good for us to have two rounds of matches. That is it. That should be clear. I mean, 1 month is craziness, man.
6: I can actually put it in a simple terms. If you're going to run a league and you want to run a league with at least 10 teams, you do the budget for at least 13 or 14 teams. So you know, when you do a budget for 13 or 14, 10 teams you want to run now. But you do not budget for 13 or 14 teams. So in order to get that amount of money, based on the 13 or 14 teams, you have no more problem to run the league with 10 teams. Simple as it is.
1: But let me ask you now, somebody like Dr. Fountain plays a little intermediate. When are you all going to have matches for people like him? Is there an intermediate league that's going to be played?
6: Yeah, I mean, we have an intermediate pending.
1: When you say pending, what you mean? The rainy season, the hurricane season is coming up, you know. So when you say pending, we're in June, July, that's when rain falling, people running for cover when hurricane. So when are you going to play that? Pending when?
6: I cannot confirm the date, but we have the intermediate and duties are very soon. I can only talk on that now.
4: Yeah, because the timing is bad. Because last year, the same thing happened. A couple games rained out in the middle of the rain
1: hurricane
4: season.
1: Hurricane season, but as I say, you guys really need to sit down. And, Bono, we're grateful to you for always willing to come and give us these calls. But you all have a lot of work to do. You all have to sit down. Go for a weekend somewhere and sit down and think about developing the cricket, because that is going to help the cricket. Honestly, we are 1 month, your cricket is finished. You don't even know, you're saying you don't even know when the intermediate is going to start. So I guess you guys have a lot of work to do. Anyway, thank you very much for joining us. Thank you so much. Thank you.
6: Yeah, you're welcome.
1: Right. Guys, let us talk a little about international cricket. You know, guys, West Indies played today. And I cannot understand the nonsense. You pick a vice captain and he cannot make the team. And they're doing this stupidness they did ripping. You have Jomel Warrington. Obviously, they knew that he wasn't going to play. So why would you have him as the vice captain? My goodness, I don't understand that.
4: Crazy. And then to have someone like Moti not in the team.
1: Yeah, who was the leading wicket taker in your first class. Okay, you pick Django, he scored a run, he scored a double century. You pick the wicket keeper. Well, somebody says he's a shopkeeper, he's not a wicket keeper. The guy dropped three catches today, you know. And I always maintain the keeper is a specialist position. Just like in football, you have a goalkeeper. You need the best goalkeeper. Imlak is clearly the best keeper. This thing today, Sri Lanka could have been bowled for 200 runs.
4: Yes, even
1: they could
4: even,
1: have been bowled.
4: Less,
1: yeah. And even when I was a selector, that guy has never been a good keeper. He can give you runs, but the runs he can give you does not weigh what he's doing behind the stumps.
4: Because
1: when
4: that
1: you drop easy catches, and you know, West Indies pick four, maybe five seamers. In the 21st over, that was when the first bouncer was tried, you know, by the slowest bowler, Kima Roots. Mm-hmm. Now, in the days when I played cricket, in the first over, Malcolm Bashel or Wade Daniel or Colin Croft or Yuton Dow, Andy Roberts, there'll be a bouncer. And I cannot imagine. You have guys bowling, The men coming way forward with me and new ball. Nobody can put men on the back foot. The 21st over, that's when Kim Arouche tried the bouncer and the fella hit it for four. You know, Sri Lanka scored 38 fours today, you know. 38 fours.
4: Yes, yes.
1: A lot of bad balls. And the problem is that our batting has not been strong recently. So 300 runs could be a lot of runs.
4: Could be a lot of runs. I thought that the bowlers were let down today. Yeah. You know, the fielding looked terrible. Mm-hmm. The West Indies team, they look rusty.
1: Mm-hmm.
4: They look like they had not played cricket in months.
1: Mm-hmm.
4: And it shows the lack of first-class cricket in the West Indies.
1: Correct.
4: Showed today terribly. Guys were missing easy, you know. Even the drop at second slip, it was? Or first, yeah. Second slip, second, I think, yeah, it was, yeah. It was Chase.
1: Yeah.
4: I mean, the positioning was not there. Yeah. Normally, you would just stretch a little and get that catch, you know. So, I just felt that the team looked really, really rugged. Although Roach bowled well, I thought, you know, he was running in and bowling really, really hard and so on. But the team just did not look like it, you know, like they're ready. They're ready for playing, you know.
1: And I said, don't understand. You announce a team, you announce enough. I mean, we follow cricket long time. That never happened before in West Indies cricket, where you name Richard's captain, Haynes vice captain. You're not going to play. Before that, you had Sir Frank Worrell, Gary Sobers. Then you had Gary Sobers, Conrad Hunt. So you always had captain, and you know they were people that were established players on the team. You pick a man as vice captain, and he's carrying the towel all the time. What is that? Does that make sense?
4: It is not.
1: It's really a joke, man, and they need to shake up, honestly, because West Indies could find themselves in trouble if they don't bat well tomorrow and batting last, Sri Lanka sets them over 300. Right. It could be a problem.
4: So what do you think of Shehop being kept out of the team?
1: No, it's not a thing that they say. He had a shoulder strain.
4: Shoulder strain.
1: He picked up in training yesterday. Mm. A left shoulder strain. That's why he's not playing. Okay. He's not dropped. He's not injured, they say.
4: Injured, okay.
1: Left shoulder strain. But again, Shehop, Frinde came back. He was not allowed to play first class cricket. West Indies board said they're arresting him, giving him as much time. All sorts of nonsense like that.
4: Yeah.
1: When the guy should have been playing cricket, he didn't play for Barbados.
4: But that's all it is. That's all. Any sport you play, the more you play, the more you practice.
1: Yeah. You have to play.
5: I have to laugh, honestly, but everything looks very comical to me. Mm. Very, very comical. It is sad with what happened to West Indies cricket, but you're resting players. When you were in those days, Sebastian, you as a batsman, wherever you heard about the cricket game, you were there. You wanted to knock.
1: Mm-hmm.
5: You want your eyes. Was that right? You wanted to be knocking.
1: Mm-hmm.
5: You want to, guys wanted to bat. Wherever you had the league, guys wanted to bat. A batsman looking to always be batting.
1: Mm-hmm.
5: So I really can understand that. And didn't we hire a bowling consultant recently?
1: Yeah, Otis Gibson is supposed to be. It's supposed to be.
4: Yeah.
1: But
4: on a bright note, though, the women are doing well. 3 out of 3.
1: Well, but they lost yesterday.
4: Oh, they lost
1: it. England beat them yesterday.
4: Well, yeah, that's okay.
1: Yeah, but again, you know, West Indies needed to win yesterday. I'll tell you why. If they come second, they will have to play Australia in the semi-final. So if they had won, so they would avoid Australia.
4: So you
1: don't want to meet Australia in the semi-final. That is a problem.
4: But the girls, I mean, you know, they won 3 games. And yeah, it was true. It was close. And so they struggled again.
1: But you know, that's why I never was a fan of this technology. You saw what happened with Hayley Matthews yesterday?
4: Yes.
1: Well, the comments say she didn't hit the ball.
4: Hit the ball.
1: And then the spike came. And to show that she didn't hit the ball. Because you see, Dr. Al always said, this thing can be manipulated. It's like a, you know, computer. It's meant that imputing
4: things. The technology is clear. It's how you interpret it.
1: Well, yeah.
4: If you hear noise or you see a spike, the ball has to be in the vicinity of the bat to know that spike is as a result of the ball.
1: Yeah,
4: but if the ball is nowhere close and you see a spike, it cannot be.
1: Yeah, we have some callers. Let's take them. Maybe they went away quickly before it closed. Good evening. Yes?
7: What is the difference between a batsman and a batter?
1: Well, the reason why they have changed it to batter because of women are playing now. So before you have a batsman, but now you have women, so they don't want to say batswoman. So the ICC have declared everything to be batter. That's the reason, okay? That's why they're calling it batter now. You got it? Right. Next caller. Yeah. Good evening. Hello? Hello, don't listen to your radio, please. Hello? Person listening to your radio. Yeah, that's the reason why it's called Batter now, because the ICC don't want them to say Batwoman, so they just generalize it.
4: Gender neutral.
1: Well, look the caller, come back now. Let's see if we could get the caller. Good evening.
8: Sivo, good evening, everybody on the
1: call. Yeah, I thought you were dancing away.
8: Sivo, that's a question.
1: I thought you were dancing away, yeah.
8: Sivo, I heard over the news or wherever I saw on Facebook something about football and the call of two games because they forgot the ball. Sivo, they forgot to bring the ball. Sivo, explain that to me.
1: Well, we have to have the PRO tonight, but we run out of time. Because I spoke to him today. The referee, they didn't have a ball. The referees came then after the referees left and went. And two teams are there ready to play football and no football at all. Can you imagine that? It's really a puppy show. Yeah. Let's take this last caller before we close. Good evening.
9: Good evening, I'm Sibo.
1: Yeah, good evening quickly because we have to run out of time. Yeah.
9: I just wanted to say that something has to be done about this technology. This is the second time I'm saying that. that the ball has not touched the bat and there's a spike. I mean, is it something that they do in the studio? Or what is it? Something has to be done about it because quite clearly, it's not the first time I'm seeing that. Right? So really something has to be done about that. Just cheating, not cheating, you know, keeping somebody wicked.
1: Yeah, I know,
9: right?
1: Man, yeah.
9: Vole, sacco, vole. You know? I mean, it's a joke.
1: Yeah,
9: the ball was about an inch away from the man.
1: Yeah, it wasn't out.
9: I mean, it's not the first time I'm seeing that. Something has to be done.
1: Yeah, man, yeah. Guys, as we close up, England under the gun today, New Zealand 361-4 at the close.
4: Yes.
1: A big
4: both
1: partnership.
4: Openers got
1: hundreds. So England should be chasing over 400 tomorrow. But again, pitch look flat, man. The pitch look really flat. So batsmen should be queuing up to bat. They should be queuing up. By the way,
4: Stokes is back.
1: Ben Stokes is back. I mean, you look at him in interview, he look rough. You look at his face, he look like a guy that does getting up from a big party in the interview with Mike Atherton. You saw that, right?
4: Yes.
1: His face.
4: And the young phenom, Sui Venzashi, is part of the Indian team.
1: By the way, they play tomorrow. You know right tomorrow. Now under the rule, he cannot be in the same dressing room with the main player.
4: Yes, yes.
1: So he has to be in a separate dressing room.
4: Well, hear that as well. His Yela's brother, 10-year-old, is scoring runs even more than him at that age. Yes.
1: Well, you know they're investigating the age.
4: He has a 10-year-old brother that just scored a century, 115, less than 100 balls, and he's just as promising as this guy, as his bigger brother.
1: By the way, you just informed me that AC Shillingford is part of the National Youth Development Program as well, the program they're going to think. So tonight, guys, we run out of time. Football, all weekend is football. The round of 16 starts on